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1: Kirk Bangstad is facing some legal issues regarding his beer business.
5: The one-time candidate for governor tells supporters he's being accused of selling beer that was brewed and canned in Illinois without paying the permits and taxes to do so. According to the Milwaukee Journal Sentinel, state regulators confirmed they are investigating Bangstad's Minocqua Brewing Company, but didn't confirm specifics, only noting that...

0: over its tile color. White House is demanding answers from the Kennedy Center by July 23rd. I'm Carmen Roberts. This is Fox News.
1: Hey, it's Matt and Rob. 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
11: 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Okay, kids, you know what time it is? You know what time it is? 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

0: have the great Billy Gibbons here?
1: Yeah.
2: That didn't sound too bad.
1: And the lighting them up loud.
3: Oh, man.
1: We're here with Matt.
3: Oh, yeah.
1: At the lighting up. And that's, ladies and gentlemen, Matt Allen. Pass me a gallon.
4: Welcome back, my friends. Welcome back. Happy 250th birthday to the greatest nation on the planet.
5: Smells like freedom.
4: Smells like the United States of America, my friends and friendlies. Glad you're there. Very, very happy you're there. Thanks for spending some time with us. We know you have a choice. You do have a choice. Well, if you're living in America, you have a choice. You have a choice.
5: Hey, Matt, in certain states.
4: Yeah.
6: Hey, Matt, is it Al Sharpton? He's still alive, right?
4: Oh, Al Sharpton is more than alive. He's menacing.
6: Well, that's it, you know, between those two, Jesse...
5: he's dead.
6: Yeah, and Al, I always mix them up because they're both the same piece of the crap. But anyway, so Sharpton... came on, I saw this on social media about 3 days ago, and he came on there saying, we shouldn't celebrate the 250th of America, we shouldn't raise a flag, we shouldn't... He really said all this stuff. He said we should not do it.
5: Al Sharpton is a carnival barker.
6: Yeah.
4: I'm trying to find Sharpton here.
6: So he's a flim-flam man.
5: He is a flim-flam man.
4: Where the hell is he?
5: He is a carnival
6: he's
5: barker.
6: He's a wagon-toting, bottled... elixir-selling guy.
5: Yes.
4: I can't find
5: right.
4: it.
5: Okay, yeah. He went from town to town selling the elixir.
6: Right.
4: Yeah, but they're you know, race baiters. I mean, Jesse Jackson was a race baiter as well. I mean, that's how they make their money. That's how they get their coffers.
5: Jesse was pragmatic.
4: Compared to Al Sharpton, yes. I was almost going to say more articulate, but no, he had a little speech problem.
5: He had a lisp.
4: Yeah.
6: Bang, Danny, Mom, Dommy.
4: Yeah.
5: That's very good.
4: But absolute race baiting sons of guns. And boy, without America, Al Sharpton would not have a television show. The fact that he hosts a show is mind boggling.
5: Well, Morton made him famous.
6: True.
4: You know, if Lori Downey Jr. were here, our former producer, sitting over there.
6: She's got a hot date.
4: I will tell you that she loved to say that, you know, Morton and Al were friends. And it's like, did Morton really want that out there?
6: No. You know, the one that I do respect and love, that Morton Downey and Ace Frehley from Kiss were really good friends.
4: Yeah.
6: I love that. I thought that was cool as hell. Well, that's me, you know.
5: And he was friends with a dude named Niger.
6: Huh?
5: Who? I can't remember his last name. He was a black conservative in New York named Niger. And I can't...
6: What did he do?
5: He was a black conservative. And Morton put him and Al Sharpton on the show.
6: Oh.
5: And that's how Al got famous, because he and Niger got into a fight, fist fight on the show.
6: Yeah. Boy, that was so Jerry Springer before Jerry Springer.
4: Oh, very much so.
6: Yeah.
4: Oh, yeah. Wow. No, old Morton Downey, he was ahead of his time. Yeah. There's a guy.
6: I wish we knew someone that knew him.
4: What, Lord?
5: The mouth that roared?
4: You mean the gal who, I guess, someone thought enough of Lori Downey Jr. to put together a little song for her?
5: Yeah, she's high stepping.
6: Well, you know what, Matt?
5: She's high kicking.
6: Also, you know, the piano that was used to be Morton's piano that he played with at Lori's old house here in the valley.
5: Lori's old house?
6: Lori and Mort's old house.
5: Okay.
6: So when they were moving, I took the piano. I took it to my dad. My dad wanted it. It's an upright. And so now my mom wants it gone, and I don't blame her. And so hopefully Shauna, Mort's daughter, she wants it.
5: Why don't you take it?
6: Why? What the hell am I going to... No, I don't want it.
4: Yeah, another piece of...
6: Pianos are just... They're heavy,
4: yeah.
6: BS.
4: Right, especially now that, you know, they're so compact and...
6: yeah, you don't need that crap. And
4: plug and play these days.
5: I have two words for you, Marty.
6: What?
5: eBay.
6: Well, no, believe me, I should. Shauna, why don't you list this as Morton Downey Jr.'s piano that he played?
4: Well, let me put it this way. My brother Martin is the one who opened his big friggin' mouth. You know, I mean, Mom could have slapped that thing on eBay.
5: eBay.
4: No, none the wiser.
6: Right?
5: Mm-hmm.
6: I mean, you know, I doubt you're going to get a ton for it.
0: Maybe a grand or something.
6: But,
0: maybe.
6: You know, it was formerly owned by Morton Downey Jr. There's got to be a Morton Downey Jr. fan out there somewhere.
5: There's some guy, like, in Omaha.
6: Yeah. All right. I appreciated this little ditty so much. And it just came. It was out of the blue. My buddy from the Bronx, Ralph, in the studio, recording studio again.
5: Dude, where's your studio at, Hollywood?
6: Yeah, that's what
5: it's
6: I hear.
5: Deep in the bowels of Hollywood.
6: Yeah, dude, I want to come over there.
5: It's an undescript location in the basement.
6: So I'm not allowed?
5: Yes.
6: Is that right?
5: I'm not allowed.
6: Yeah.
5: Nobody is.
6: I understand it's a lot like the opening to Get Smart.
5: It really is.
6: Right? It's
5: you
6: that
5: enter
6: secret.
5: Through a speakeasy, like telephone booth. It's tough to get to.
6: Oh, yeah.
5: Maury, baby, this is for you.
6: And there's, as I understand, there's a nice little bar inside the studio.
5: And a humidor.
6: That's my kind
5: you
6: of
5: place. You did it right, bro. It's a man cave.
6: Well, this came out of nowhere. This was a new record produced by my buddy Ralph.
5: Wake up and listen.
6: And it is a celebration of a man named Milt Larson's life. Those of you who will check the show every week, you know at the end of the show, I will throw out the words, "Bumblebees can't fly." And that was an axiom that Milt Larson, a dear friend of his, I think back in the damn 40s or something, mentioned it to him one day.
5: Yep.
6: And he based the entire building of the Magic Castle on the premise that bumblebees can't fly, yet they do. Aerodynamically, they should not be able to fly, but they do. And I look at that as the American way. I mean, that is America.
5: Well, yeah, it's like the Frank Sinatra thing, too. It's like, what just made that little old ant?
6: Yeah.
5: Think he can move that rubber tree plant? Everyone knows an ant can't move a rubber tree plant.
6: But he's got high hopes.

0: High hopes and
1: But it's the same concept.
2: 100%.
1: Right? I've always loved that too.
0: Well, yeah. I think what it is, when it comes to the producing these songs, is Ralph just likes to watch me cry because I can't get through this without shedding a tear. This is an homage to the sort of the Walt Disney of our time.
1: Yeah.
0: When it came to building something that he was told by everyone, he and his brother, if you build it, you will lose your ass.
1: It's going to fail.
0: You will lose your ass. They told Walt Disney the same damn thing.
1: Yeah.
0: And what do you call this thing?
2: Bumblebees can fly.
0: That's pretty easy.
1: And by the way, Matt.
0: Yeah.
1: Richard Sherman, who wrote...
0: What a great
1: Chitty Chitty Bang Bang.
0: That guy did not have a mean
3: ocean.
1: Very popular.
0: That man did not have a mean bone in his body,
2: except for his brother.
1: Nah, I didn't hear bad things about his brother.
2: They didn't like each other.
1: No, I know that.
0: No, they didn't. Well, that's because, as I understand it, Richard Sherman's brother was a bit of an a-hole. And I was told that by more than one person that knew him.
2: But the brilliant part is he and his brother lived literally next door to each other.
1: I know.
0: In Beverly Hills.
2: Yes.
0: Yeah.
2: And so one would run the lyrics over, then the other one would run the songs over.
0: Yeah.
2: And they didn't want to be with
1: each other. Yeah.
0: I mean, this is a fabled story.
2: Yes.
1: But Matt, going back to just Richard, when he was on our show and stuff, I think the reason he started hanging out, I don't know how Milt and him became friends.
0: I'll tell you exactly how.
1: Okay.
0: When they were kids, they were best friends until the day Milt Larson died.
1: Wow.
0: And it was a record store back in the 40s in Hollywood. They were in this record store, both at the same time, and it seemed that they had this in common, this love for old classic ditties, like Broadway songs and so on. And so they started talking and became fast friends. And Richard Sherman... there's not a Disney song that this man and his brother didn't write.
1: Every song.
2: He gets 3 cents for every time you hear It's a Small World.
0: Yeah, that's right.
1: Dude, that's all he needs.
0: And that's the story he told me so many years ago. Well, first Milt told me, and then Richard.
1: Yeah, Richard himself.
0: Said, you know, the story there is Walt, Mr. Disney, took my brother and I out in a, it was a convertible. He says, I remember it like it was yesterday.
1: Cassette tape.
0: Yeah, convertible. No, there was no cassette back then.
1: No, well, whatever cassette. It was,
2: this was the 50s.
1: He played it on something for Milt.
0: He played it before they got in the car. So then they got in the car and they were driving around and Walt said,
1: that's the one.
0: You don't want me to pay you outright for this song. And they said, well, we'd sort of like the money. They said, no. Walt said, I will pay you, and I think it was 3 cents.
2: 3 cents. I know Greg Sherman, the son.
0: Okay. Yeah. I will pay you 3 cents every time It's a Small World plays. and they tried to fight Walt on this. They said, no, how about a few $1,000s
1: and payout? Yeah.
0: And Walt said, I'm not going to let you do that. And because he didn't let the brothers do that,
1: gazillionaires,
0: they became multi-gazillionaires. Do you know how many times that song plays?
2: At least 10,000 times a day across the globe.
0: And
1: Disneyland alone.
0: And they didn't.
2: That's what I'm saying.
0: Right. And they didn't even consider the fact that there would be other Disney worlds opening up in Florida and Japan and throughout
2: Paris and Rome.
0: Oh my God, 3 cents a play. Oh, Richard Sherman, there's another one, man.
1: Is she alive?
0: All the great lions are leaving the den. He made it to 95.
1: God bless him.
0: He outlived Milt Larson by 3 years. God bless these folks. Little ditty, thanks to Ralph, called Bumblebees Can't Fly, dedicated to the great Milt Larson, proprietor of the Magic Castle, that little house on the hill at 701 Franklin Avenue.

0: And guess who critiqued that song? And had a problem with it.
1: Okay, hold on a second. You're looking at him?
0: Yeah.
2: Yeah.
1: Wait, Mark C.G. Boyer?
0: Yeah.
2: Yeah.
1: Okay, Mark. by the way, that is, in my mind, a beautiful homage.
0: Thank you.
1: To a beautiful man.
3: I think you should send this to his wife.
1: Named Mill Larson. Oh, yeah, yeah. But Mark, 100%. Yeah.
0: Thank you.
1: Yeah, in fact, I'm going to probably deliver this thing, so I have an excuse to visit her beautiful mansion there on the hill in Santa Barbara. But, okay, Mark, go ahead. Mark C.G. Boyer.
2: I commented to our tour here that Mel liked Old Fashions and Sazeracs.
3: Well, okay, so that's your bitch?
1: He also enjoyed
2: a martini.
1: A beautiful gin martini.
2: Yes.
0: And would not serve it with vodka.
1: No. Vodka, as he told me one night, sitting there at the Owl Bar at the Magic Castle, I'm drinking a Kettle One martini. Of course, I was a spokesperson for, an ambassador for Kettle One. But he said, no. He said, you ordered a martini, but somehow Issa, who is the dapper...
3: I love Issa.
1: Oh, the great, the classy guy.
3: Oh, yeah.
1: He's that bartender that you see in 1940s films.
3: He's like the bartender...
1: You know, noir films.
3: Yeah, from The Shining, when Jack was in a bar.
1: Exactly.
3: That's what he's like.
1: Exactly, and he was just a classy guy.
3: Yeah.
1: And so I asked for a Kettle One martini, and he's about to make it, and Milt Larson said, no, that's not a martini. And I said, well, but it is. It comes in a martini glass and everything. He said, no, gin. Gin is a martini.
0: And my response to CG was, this is why no one likes you.
2: Correct.
3: Well, here's what Mark was doing. Letting you know that he knew Milt and hung out with him. I know what he likes. Why didn't you mention this?
0: Well, then he should have known that there are no vodka martinis at the Magic Castle.
3: Right.
1: I mean, they will serve you one, but it's not a proper...
0: And not the homage.
1: Yeah. It's not a martini. And there at the Owl Bar was a beautiful picture. I doubt it's still there. I mean, I'm certain when Milt, passed away, they changed a lot of things in there. But a picture up there on the wall for a gazillion years, ever since John Shrum, the set director for The Tonight Show with Johnny Carson, passed away. And it was Milt and John, and with the caption underneath, John, may you rest in bitters. Which I love, because John Shrum was a huge old-fashioned lover. He was passionate about quaffing old-fashions. But that place... And, I have folks reach out to me and say, I'd love to go to the Magic Castle. And it's bittersweet, because that was my home away from home when I first came here.
0: You're the youngest one to perform there.
1: I was one of the youngest. I don't know if I was the youngest, but one of the youngest.
3: And non-gay.
0: Combine the two, definitely.
1: That was the first. A non-gay young magician. Not that all magicians are gay, but many are.
3: Mm.
1: Not that there's anything wrong with that, by the way. It just happens to be a fact.
3: Doug Henning?
1: No, not gay.
3: Mm.
1: No,
3: Peter Pitt.
0: Doogie Howser?
3: Well, gay. Come on.
1: Yeah, Doogie Howser. But he's not a magician.
0: But he's the emeritus.
1: Well, he was the president of the Academy of Magical Arts there at the Magic Castle for several years. And I found him an affable guy, even though I heard some things afterwards that they were happy that he wasn't president anymore. See these rumors. This is how rumors start.
3: Mm.
1: Yeah, I'm not a big sour grape guy.
3: I did hang out with his TV mom from Doogie, though, for a couple nights. Anyway, that's all.
1: By the way, I saw her on a recent interview on stage. They're sitting in chairs and in front of an audience.
3: Oh, yeah.
1: And I'm thinking, I said, is that the, yeah? She's holding up pretty well for being in her 70s now.
3: Yeah.
1: But back when, back in the day,
3: mm-hmm.
1: Too bad you were encumbered with
3: I know, man. Because
1: spousal equivalent.
3: That would have been all over. And
0: who was it?
3: It was the mother from Doogie Howser.
0: Right. Who was it?
3: What's your name? Montgomery?
0: Elizabeth Montgomery?
3: No, not Elizabeth Montgomery.
1: Well, by the way, you talk about hot, Holy cow.
3: Yes. But no, back in the day, she was very randy, as Bernard Fox would say. Not just...
0: But you don't remember who the actress is.
3: I do. It's Montgomery, but I can't think of her first name. Oh, it's Belinda.
1: Yeah. Oh, yeah, that's right. Yeah.
3: Belinda Montgomery. But I remember one night, we were at a place called Charlie G's here in the Valley.
0: Oh, I know Charlie G's.
3: Tarzana.
0: Place, yeah.
3: So Dad was playing there. And so we all went together, Matt and I and her, and a bunch of, you know, and Craig Wyckoff was Matt's old publicist or agent.
1: Agent, yeah.
3: Yeah. And so Craig is there. He goes, Marty, you better make something happen with this, man, because if you don't, I am. And I'm like, you know, he's a horn dog.
0: No, but you've also passed up on a lot, Marty.
3: Well, I was with someone at the time.
0: Well,
3: now looking back, I'm going, boy, if I would have known that girl was going to do this to me, I would have done everything I saw.
1: I was trying to find the Bernard Fox bit, but I couldn't find it. You know, it's tough producing and hosting a show.
3: Yeah, thanks, Dave.
0: No, you're doing a fabulous job.
1: Am I bitching? A little bit.
0: Dave can't even do half the job.
3: Oh, no.
1: Oh, no.
3: I hope he's not listening.
1: Oh, you know he's listening.
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1: He's listening out on with his water wings there at Lake Havasu.
3: You know, I'll tell you,
1: we'll be this after back. 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
1: Magic Matt Allen. Welcome back, my friends and friendlies. Welcome back. 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Happy birthday, America. On big old July 4th. Unless, of course, you're listening to the show on our great terrestrial stations next week, then it'll be a week later. And, you know, it's over, Johnny. Over. I guess we can celebrate 250 years, though, for an entire year.
3: Where were you for the bicentennial?
1: Kid. I remember it. I remember
3: I was in New York.
1: Yeah.
3: I was like seventh grade.
1: So that means that I was in the great Pacific Northwest, the formerly great Emerald City area.
4: Yeah, I wish I would have. Well, I don't know what happened to him. Our grandmother, Bessie, my dad's mother.
1: Yeah.
4: She gave all of us kids a package with bicentennial coins.
3: No way.
4: Mint.
3: Really?
1: Yeah.
4: Mint.
3: Where are they?
4: Dude, here's what sucks. Mine.
1: I have them in my dresser.
4: Okay, mine, I left at the old house in the shed, and I forgot they were there.
3: Oh, man.
4: Yep.
3: Oh.
4: Pretty classic stuff.
3: Now, my grandmother gave me a meatball.
4: Yeah?
3: Of course. She gave me a meatball. Enjoy the day, she said.
1: I thought I heard you say eight ball.
3: No, she gave me a meatball.
4: She gave me a meatball.
1: Grandma was a drug dealer.
4: She was slinging coke.
3: No, she gave me a meatball. She said, enjoy the day. You got coins.
1: But by the way, a meatball is a beautiful thing made properly.
3: Yes.
4: Oh, man.
1: That's my favorite Italian dish.
3: With pork, beef, and veal.
1: Carissos. No matter how friggin' pedestrian it may sound, my favorite Italian dish is spaghetti and meatballs.
3: Yes.
1: It is my absolute favorite. I will order that over anything else. I like a great chicken parmigiana, but not everyone makes a great one. Where it... You know, you have to get that chicken just right where it's crunchy.
3: Not too pounded. It's just a lot of work.
1: It is a lot of work.
4: You don't want it tough.
1: Of course, you can visit Dantana's in West Hollywood.
3: And you get rubber.
4: And pay
1: $42 for it. I mean, that's insanity.
3: Okay, that means you've been at Dantana's like 5 years ago.
1: Oh, is that right?
3: Yeah, it's $55 now.
1: Okay, that was the outrageous price of the Dabney Coleman, which was the New York
3: City. Which is now 90.
1: God, it's just incredible. It's just, everybody's trying to make their money back from the fake flu.
3: That's
1: man.
3: Exactly what they're doing.
1: Yeah.
4: Yes.
1: Yeah. I mean, it just doesn't pay to go out anymore. And I used to be a big go-outer guy. Used to love to go have dinner, but everything is double in price. That little joint in Glendale, the Hawaiian Bar Steakhouse.
4: Yeah.
1: What's that thing called?
5: Damon's?
3: Damon's.
1: Yeah, Damon's. It's been there since, late 40s, early 50s.
4: I've always had a good time in there.
1: And it's, they make a great Mai Tai.
4: And dark in there.
1: And it's and great steaks. I used to order the prime rib, the big prime rib. It was, what was it, like 24 ounces. And that would cost me, and this was only 8 years ago, and that would cost me, I think, $24.
4: With 26 sides?
1: $6. Oh, yeah, with sides, a twice-baked potato and a salad. And now that thing, I think, is $60. I mean, it's just insanity. It does not pay to go out to eat anymore.
5: You've been to Fabrichini's and Tarzana?
1: Years ago, it was. I'll tell you, it was Bruce Gary, our beloved dead buddy. All of my buddies are dead these days. From the band The Knack, he was the drummer. Bruce Gary, that was his favorite joint, and he took me there one time. Did he pay? No, because Bruce was a cheap man. Did you hear? It was the only Jewish guy in the room that says because he was Jewish.
4: Well, Mark, you know.
5: I left my wallet in my other pants.
4: No, you don't know the half of it. Like, we used to do this live remote broadcast from Beverly Hills Motel once a year.
5: Yeah, they've had Night of 1,000 Stars.
4: Yeah. 100 stars. And, or whatever it was. And then, so we're down there getting ready. We're prepping to start and everything. We're setting up. I go, man, I'm hungry. And Matt said, I suggest if you're going to go up, whatever, go get the Novogroder, which is a chicken burger.
1: No, it's turkey. Turkey
4: burger.
1: World's greatest turkey burger.
4: At the cafe at the Beverly Hills Hotel.
1: Yeah.
4: That little cafe.
1: The little coffee shop.
4: Coffee shop.
3: Downstairs.
1: Yeah.
4: Downstairs, yeah. Cool. And I go, Bruce. I go, no, I came back with that. I didn't even say anything to Bruce. No, I said, do you want something? Because I'm going. to get something to eat. He goes, no, I'm good. I got back. He goes, can I have half of that?
5: Yeah.
4: Like, you son of a bitch, man.
5: So I was at that Italian restaurant.
3: By the way, best breakfast in Beverly Hills.
4: Mm. Yeah?
3: Yeah.
5: So I was at that Italian restaurant Thursday night for dinner.
3: When?
5: And I had the chicken parm there. It was $23. It was huge.
3: Oh, yeah?
5: And fabulous, and there's two. I got two dinners out of it.
1: Oh, great! So when are you going to take the three of us?
5: Right. Whenever you. Well, no, we'll work it out.
4: And Ralphie, speaking of chicken parm, there's a little place over here next to us called Caruso's.
3: I had that last 2 weeks ago, and no one showed up.
4: How good is that?
3: Was that good?
4: Yeah.
3: Oh, it is.
4: Yeah.
3: Excellent.
4: I trust Ralph.
3: But I'll tell you, the best chicken parm I've ever had anywhere was during COVID down at Huntington Beach.
1: Oh, you mean at what's his name's joint?
3: Yeah, I can't remember it off the top of my head now.
1: He was the only he was
3: open.
1: Yeah, he was the guy fighting the whole mask thing.
3: And he didn't beat the chicken breast so it was like thin.
1: Right, right.
3: He served it thick and juicy.
1: I had a nice ribeye there one time, and what was the other? And then had some wedding soup, and they did a good job on the Italian.
4: What is wedding soup?
1: I don't know. What's wedding soup with you?
4: I don't know, but
1: it's Italian wedding soup. Comes with little tiny meatballs.
3: And it has bow tie pasta in it.
1: It's, all right. And it's good. It's really good stuff. And they did a good job. The dude has been on this show because we were championing his restaurant because he was the only guy, I think, in the nation that said, if you wear a mask, we will not allow you into our restaurant.
3: It was actually, his sign said, leave the mask, check out the cannoli.
1: Yeah, take the cannoli, leave the mask.
3: Right.
1: Yeah, I like that guy a lot. I wonder how that restaurant's doing. I mean, see, Huntington Beach is strictly conservative.
3: Yes. Yep.
1: I mean, if you want to live anywhere on the beach here in Southern California, and you're a conservative and an America lover, and especially, you know, on this day where we're celebrating 250 years, that's the only beach town.
3: Yep.
1: I mean, because by and large, the beach towns
4: are
1: give a bad hippy-dippy.
4: Oh, they give a bad name to Southern California because they're so just anything goes.
3: I do like the chicks on most of those beach towns in the South Bay because they just don't wear anything. The Huntington Beach is better.
1: Yeah.
4: Oh, no, it is. HB, I
5: was it Basilico's?
3: Yes, Basilico. Yeah. Tony Basilico.
1: Yeah, Basilico's.
4: Tony.
1: Yeah. It was named after, he dedicated the restaurant to his mama. You know, good guy. Tony's a good guy. And he probably hates me now because I haven't returned one of his calls. He was looking for an investor or something, and it's like, well, I'm the wrong guy.
4: Tony Rigatoni.
1: Yeah. And Tony, I don't know if he's a made man, but, you know, most of those Sicilians and Italians,
4: Ralph's telling you right now he's not.
3: He's not.
1: You've done the due diligence?
3: I've done the due diligence. He's not.
1: Well, are you?
4: All right.
1: I got to tell you, that $20 minimum wage, though, does that apply to a Basilico?
3: No, that's Orange County.
1: So it's only L.A. County?
3: It's only the city of Los Angeles.
1: So I thought it was California.
4: That's what I thought.
3: No, so the city of Los Angeles, $20 for minimum wage for workers. So Beverly Hills is still at 15.
1: Oh, is that right?
3: Yeah.
1: Which I think is a lot. That's good money for minimum wage. Don't you think? 15 bucks?
3: When they get tipped?
1: Yeah, right. They don't live on the hourly. Yeah.
3: No, but when you compare the tips into that, it's ridiculous for
1: my sister
3: makes,
1: it's a lot of money, man.
4: My sister makes way more money than I make when I am working just because of her tips.
1: So this $20 minimum wage, it sounded like a win to idiots.
3: Right.
1: And you heard us talk about it on this show several years ago, and I said, this is the downfall, especially of fast food restaurants.
4: Oh, no.
1: All they're going to do is fire employees and automate.
4: Automate, and they did.
3: Forget that, Marty. 1980, in New York City, minimum wage was, I think it was $4.75 an hour.
1: Right.
3: And I applied for a bartender's job at this place in New York City called Outback. It was a dive bar. And the guy goes, I ain't adding to my staff. I said, you know what? Don't pay me.
1: Oh, nice.
3: Do not pay me. I'll work on tips. If I'm good, I'll keep my job. If I suck, I'll quit. This is 1980. I was making $250 a night.
1: Is that right?
3: On tips.
4: That's damn good, man, especially for 1980.
3: Right.
1: Did you have any bartending experience?
3: No, but I knew how to give away drinks.
1: Yeah, this $20 an hour. So a recent University of California Santa Cruz study quantified a pattern every leader should recognize before issuing a mandate. When you impose rapid cost changes on a computer system, you get unintended consequences.
4: Yep.
1: Economics lecturer Stephen Owen and a team of undergraduate researchers studied more than 100 fast food restaurants across Santa Cruz and California's Central Valley. And by the way, California Central Valley, good Americans.
4: Yes.
1: Good.
3: Fresno, Bakersfield, good, Stockton.
1: You bet your ass. Good conservative Americans. So they're reviewing financials and interviewing owners and managers after California raised the fast food minimum wage from $16 to $20 a couple of years ago. The wage increase was designed to solve the systemic problem that service workers earn poverty-level pay in one of the nation's most expensive states. Owen described the results as a classic case of no good deed goes unpunished, with outcomes definitely not as positive as policymakers had been expecting. Menu prices, and this, by the way, it's not just the fake flu, it's because of this minimum wage increase.
4: Yes.
1: That McDonald's prices here in, I don't know how they are in your neck of the woods, my friends, but you can't get out of there for less than $20 now.
4: No kidding. A filet of fish used to be like a couple bucks. It's like $5 now.
1: I won't pay. Yeah, you can pay up to $7 depending on the McDonald's.
4: Just one filet of fish.
1: Menu prices rose 8 to 12%, a direct cost shift onto consumers. The headline wage numbers don't capture workers earning more per hour, but log fewer hours. They've lost overtime at many locations, face new barriers to qualifying for benefits, while the hidden pressure on the industry's operating model is only beginning to compound. Same structural responses play out whenever a system faces rapid imposed cost pressure. All of a sudden, someone's got to pay for it.
3: No kidding. Matt, I know you're not an expert in fast food. But you're an expert in radio.
1: I do. I love fast food.
3: But you're an expert in radio.
1: Yes.
3: If I said to you, man, I own WPLJ in New York City.
1: Right.
3: And I'm not going to pay you a freaking salary, but you get 35% of the advertising dollars and I get 65%, but I'm not paying you a salary.
1: I'm in.
3: And Matt, all day long. Because you're going to get paid on your success, correct?
1: Yes.
4: Right. And Matt, you know, speaking of fast food, right? So there's a Popeye's chicken. Everybody knows Popeye's chicken.
1: And I love Popeye's chicken.
4: From Louisiana. Oh, I love them, too.
1: They're really expensive.
4: They're legit. Well, the one down the street here, it's a kiosk now. I walked up to the counter. She goes, sorry, you have to use the kiosk.
1: You can't order at the counter.
4: You cannot order at the counter.
1: This is all due to this minimum wage rate hike.
3: Exactly. Yeah. Pay people what they're worth. And by the way, if I own WPLJ... and you bring in $1 million a month, I have no problem paying you $350,000 a month.
1: You bet. It's just black and white. It's cost effective, and it makes sense. Right. It simply makes sense. I've always loved, I've loved being in the bullseye. It's like I either perform,
3: or you don't,
1: or I don't. Period. I got no problem with that.
4: Why does it have to be WPLJ?
3: Because I grew up in New York City, and WPLJ was my station I listened to.
1: Well, I was offered an afternoon drive at WPLJ after I left Z100.
3: Okay.
1: And a handshake deal, and I accepted the deal, and then I had to call Gary Bryan, who was the program director, from the islands where I was doing a Jello Jump for VH1, and say, Gary, they came to the table in Los Angeles at KISS FM. And he said, well, do you want more money? I said, it's not about that. It's the West Coast. It's L.A. You know, I love it there. My home is there. My roots
3: what
1: are...
3: What year was this?
1: This was 1988, 89.
3: Oh, you screwed.
1: This was 89. And so I said, Gary, if you tell me right now not to take it, I shook your hand, I will not take it, and I will do afternoon drive for you at WPLJ. And he's using, you know, cuss words and the F word. And he said, oh, no, you have to. He said, I would. He said, you have to.
4: Well, what KISS was offering you was, you can't turn that down.
1: Well, no, but
3: it was the biggest market in the world, WPLJ.
1: And PLJ was, they would match whatever. Anyway, that was the days when MGM Grand, you remember that?
3: Yes, the airplane.
6: that was part of my deal, that as many times as I needed to go from New York to L.A., that was part of my Kiss FM deal. And I took MGM Grand. Boy, that's the way to fly, my friends. And I didn't even need it because I was married to a flight attendant and, you know, had first class for free.
3: So all of that worked out well for you.
6: Hey! Well, except the, don't ever marry for free flights, my friend, if I have any advice for you.
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1: Magic Matt Allen.
6: Hey, glad you're there. Welcome back on our big July 4th extravaganza. Playing the hits and talking to you, and hopefully you'll post something on our YouTube page, you know, comments and so on. I think upstate New York Mary is the, what do you call that, the modifier? No, the moderator.
3: She's a moderator.
6: She's the moderator on that, and she'll treat you fairly.
4: Yeah?
6: She's a good gal. She's the one who...
4: Sometimes.
6: I like...
4: Oh, I can light a fire right there, man.
6: I like upstate Mary. She's a good
3: nasty.
6: Girl. She's the one that convinced me to play that Johnny Cash ditty. And I may play that again in honor of 250 years. Ragged Old Flag. It brings a tear to my... Hey, I've decided I only play little elements for the show that make me cry now.
4: Yes.
6: Yeah, Ralph started that.
4: Let's hear What a Wonderful World for that again.
3: I can help with another one. Maybe I'll come up with a song for Gary.
6: Oh, you're
4: don't do it.
6: That's no, okay. By the way, that's our dad who is no longer on this planet. Yeah, that'll do me in. I don't need that again. It's been several weeks of crying. Hey, had a great conversation. First conversation since the passing of my father with my mother last night.
4: Yeah.
6: And we were on the phone with her for at least an hour, hour and a half.
3: Finally, you called her.
6: No, I called her. I called her about a week and a half ago, and she never returned the call, so I didn't want to bug her. You know, I just... Nobody's going through more hell than our mother.
3: No kidding.
6: I mean, nobody knows what a loss of a...
3: How many years was that?
4: 64 years.
3: Wow. I mean, no, that was the marriage, right?
4: That was the marriage, but she moves since she's been 14.
3: So is that longer than 64 years?
6: Isn't that incredible?
3: Yeah.
6: I mean, that's just...
3: That's almost 80 years.
4: And Dad's birthday will be the 30th of this month, and he would have been 84.
3: Wow.
6: Yeah.
1: Yeah. All the good ones who are going. So we're, by the way, we're doing a little tribute to Dad over at Mom's house.
3: Was that your mom's only boyfriend?
1: Yes.
4: Yeah. She said it last night to Matt, yeah.
3: Oh, wow.
1: It's like, that's heavy, man.
3: That is heavy.
1: Yeah. Yeah, I mean, you know, it obviously it hurts for our dad's children, but nothing
3: no,
1: like the pain
3: no.
1: that our mother is going through. Just nasty. But man, she was in great spirits
3: right.
1: last night, and it just did my heart good. It really did my heart good. You know, she's not a downer. She, you know, and
4: she's funny too.
1: Well, funny as hell. And you know, females have that. Females can get over the death of a spouse much, much easier than a male. A guy will die.
3: Yeah.
1: A guy will simply pass away after his wife dies. But women, it's like, well, you know.
3: Now I got some freedom. No, by the way, it's statistically true. Men who have been married for more than 40 years die within weeks of their spouse.
1: Yeah, it's.
3: Women live another 10 years.
1: Yes. That's why I give mom
4: nasty.
1: Like, yes,
3: yes,
1: yes.
4: Wow.
1: Yeah.
4: And then we talked to my old guitar player Earl for a while. We got to get that old boy to call in sometime. He is a fantastic guitar player.
1: P.S. He's a nut, but he's also a genius.
4: Very smart, loving. He's on the spectrum.
1: He's totally on the spectrum.
3: Is he up in the Pacific Northwest?
4: Yeah, he's up in that area.
1: Yeah, I had one question for him last night. I said, on a scale of 1 to 10, how happy are you? And it was leading somewhere, because he mentioned possibly moving out of the Pacific Northwest, which is always the right thing to do, and moving to Henderson, Nevada.
3: Which is great.
1: You're right. And so that's why I asked him that question. And I finally came to the conclusion last night, this guy ain't leaving the Pacific Northwest.
4: Well, look, where he lives is about, I'm going to say like 40 miles north of Seattle.
1: Well, I'll tell you where he lives.
4: Arlington.
1: The home of the great Bob Barker.
4: Yeah.
1: Arlington.
4: So he's on the Stillaguamish River.
3: How close is that to May Pond?
4: Not even close.
1: Okay. What is May Pond?
4: Arlington is about
5: 650.
3: Isn't that where your friends said that you all grew up?
1: No, Mays Pond.
3: Oh, Mays Pond.
4: Arlington is about 30 minutes from Canada.
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3: Oh no!
1: And so when we return, my friends, the former spousal equivalent to Morton Downey and former Broadway star Lori Downey Jr. and formerly the producer of this little ditty we call Magic Match Outlaw Radio, we will unveil that and debut her song next on.

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4: Major test of this 60-day deal between the U.S. and Iran. Talks are said to still be progressing, but this certainly derails those efforts to restore ship traffic to what we saw before this war even started. Now, some vessels had recently been evacuated through the United Nations International Maritime Organization's alternative route, but shortly after that ship was attacked by an Iranian drone, the group just announced it is now pausing evacuation of vessels.
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5: Hi, this is Meatloaf. 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
1: We're here with Matt.
2: Yeah.
0: And he's not bad.
1: We got all his guys and girls in the house. Let me tell you, that's where it's at. And that's, ladies and gentlemen, Matt Allen. Pass me a gallon.
3: Welcome back, my friends. Welcome back. 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Smoking, drinking, interrupting. From an 1876 Virginia City, Nevada-style bar. My thanks to a couple beautiful people from last week. You know who you are there in Wausau, Beth and Tony. That poem that they sent regarding our father and our loss was absolutely beautiful.
4: Yes.
3: Absolutely gorgeous. And Steve Abbott.
4: Our truck driver guy.
3: Yeah.
5: He's a great guy.
3: He is a great dude. I have not even opened this envelope yet.
5: There could be anthrax in it.
4: That's true.
3: Damn, I hope not. But he's in Alaska. At some event. Man, that guy gets around. He was supposed to call in today.
6: He's got a huge bucket list.
4: Yeah.
6: That's why he gets around. Because he's going.
4: Huge bucket list. A big bucket list.
5: It was the Silas that should have given it away.
4: You know what, bro? Sometimes if things don't work, I shove it down people's throats until they laugh, like right. Like Family Guy. Mark, sometimes you need to know just to stop.
3: All right, here we go.
5: Let it go.
3: This is from Steve Abbott to Matt and Marty.
4: Yes.
5: I need $400 to get out of Alaska.
4: Can you please FedEx it now?
3: They're holding me hostage here in the winter tundraland. Even though this time of year, I guess it's really nice there in Alaska.
4: I've never been there, man. I always wanted to go.
3: For the loss of your beloved father, the only thing I can think to write is... Hold on. Is some of the best perverting... Advice?
5: That's nice.
4: What the hell is that?
3: I don't know.
4: That's a word?
3: Hold on a second. I can think of is the best parenting advice?
4: Okay.
5: Perhaps that sounds more like it.
3: Okay. I have ever heard. Be the best ghost of your children's past. All right.
5: That's why he's not on the show every week.
4: What? Are you saying dad's a ghost now? And be?
5: No, that's not nice.
4: Really not nice.
5: It really isn't nice.
3: Oh, my. I think Steve was trying to give us a little heartfelt camaraderie.
4: Maybe Dad isn't a ghost.
3: And inspiration. Okay, from all the kind words you have shared on air about him, I think he lived up bust.
5: Okay.
3: What?
5: You know what?
3: You know, we probably should have given this to Mark C.G. Boyer to read.
5: Obviously, this is an NPR because...
3: he does a much better job than I do.
5: On NPR, they have better syntax.
3: I think he lived up to it. Okay. My deepest condolences, Stephen Abbott. P.S. My pa could play the accordion by ear. I love that. Another accordion player. That's beautiful.
5: Thank you, Stephen Abbott.
4: Thank you, Steve. Yeah.
3: No, that's Steve's a good guy.
4: Catch a salmon in Alaska.
3: I don't think he's there fishing. It's some sporting, not sporting, but automotive event.
4: Oh yeah, he likes going to that stuff.
3: Oh man, he knows how to build cars and so on.
4: Yeah,
3: yeah. Thank you, Steve. Let me put this song up just a little bit while I find this song that I'm going to play. Hold on.

0: of who's not here.
1: Okay, now that's wrong as well.
0: Son of a...
2: Hey, Dave, get it together.
1: The only thing Dave has to think about are the buttons. I'm trying to host a show here. Jeez. And by the way, July 4th, happy birthday,
0: America.
1: Lady Lib, Bertie. All right, Ralph from the Bronx has been very busy in his secret studio in Hollywood producing songs. And I wanted Lori to be here for this, but she is celebrating our doggie's 9th birthday, which is July 4th.
0: Wow.
1: Yes. And because of that, she's not leaving home.
0: Hopefully she's listening.
2: The dog doesn't know.
1: Oh, that's so nasty. So
2: it's 9th birthday. He doesn't know.
1: Oh, that's so... That's
0: she mean.
2: Well,
0: Primrose, happy birthday.
1: Yeah, happy birthday, Primrose. I love that little dog.
2: I do, too.
0: Great name for a dog.
1: When Lori left the show, she took the dog with her.
2: Yeah. And then I got a nasty dog to replace him.
3: Oh, come on. Barstow's a happy dog.
2: He is a happy dog.
1: He's happy.
0: He's a real dog.
2: Well, he is a real dog.
1: P.S. because he's a big dog. But this big dog, he can be both nasty and a sweet dog.
2: Yes. He's a loving guy. He is.
1: All right, this is...
2: Tell he bites you. And then those black eyes roll over white.
3: McDonald's eyes.
2: Oh, God, don't, Mark. You just screwed it up already. Yeah.
1: Do we have to?
2: He's got lifeless eyes, like a doll's eyes. Doesn't seem to be looking at you until he bites you. Then those black eyes roll over white, and then the ocean turns red. All that high-pitched screaming, Chief.
0: How are you not digging holes this week? That's brilliant.
2: What do you mean, dude?
0: How can you be out of work?
1: Wait, and why? And how does quoting Jaws? How does that have anything to do with our
2: digging holes?
1: Our special celebration of July 4th.
0: That's right.
1: I don't understand. Okay, here's a song dedicated to Lori Downey Jr. and produced by Ralph from the Bronx. I got a kick out of it, and I hope you will too. Those of you who have been listening and watching Magic Matt's Outlaw Radio on YouTube since the bitter early days, you know Lori Downey Jr. And this song, Lori, is for you.

0: Hi, Skip and Lori.
1: She's just two legends down.
2: Is that what you said in there?
1: Yes. I didn't guess that.
0: Just like a female will do. Ah, Lori Downey Jr. Yeah. God rest your soul.
2: No, she's the one.
0: She's the one? Okay, good. That's good. Well, that's good. That's the best news I've heard today.
2: High stepping
0: on July 4th. There you go. That's for Blondie and those beautiful blue eyes. Lori, God rest your soul.
2: No,
0: what?
2: No.
0: No, she's alive?
2: I hope
0: that's,
2: so.
0: No, that's the best news I've heard.
2: She's hanging out with her dog right now.
0: Yeah. Yeah, sort of our dog, but yeah, it's her dog. I mean, if she took the dog, then it's whose dog is it? Well, whose dog is it anyway?
2: That's right.
0: That would be Lori's dog.
2: 9-year-old birthday. I mean, what do you do for your dog's birthday, man? They don't care. Just give them more food. That's all they care about.
1: Well, like they know. Marshall thinks he's been here forever.
2: Oh, I know. He doesn't know.
0: By the way, that's our dog here at the Casa, the Magic Matt Outlaw Studios.
2: Thanks, Wonder Hussy.
0: Yeah, that's our dog. Wonder Hussy, who will never talk to me again.
2: Marshall's from Death Valley. By the way, I don't know if you people know where Death Valley is, but...
0: Yeah, that's a rugged beast, that dog.
2: And I picked him up in Barstow. Hence the name, California.
0: They were found under a trailer.
2: Yes, I met her halfway.
1: By the way, how did they get from Death Valley to Barstow?
2: She was visiting the lady that originally found these puppies when they were like a couple weeks old. Eyes were barely open. She bottle fed all of them. She was in Barstow visiting a friend. She lives in Death Valley. And she heard noises coming from underneath the trailer. And there's a blanket underneath there. So somebody abandoned these dogs. No mother and father around.
1: Wow.
2: He never had parents. And she just drug it out, took them all home, and bottle fed them. And
0: how many dogs?
2: Four.
1: Wow.
2: He's got one sister and two brothers.
0: I wonder if we got the best one.
2: She said we did.
0: That's what they all say.
2: Well, she said first off, her dogs don't wag their tails. Because I sent her videos, and she goes, wow, my dogs never wag their tails. I said, well... sounds like they're not happy.
0: Yeah, obviously not happy pooches.
2: I said, Barstow is a spoiled a-hole that lives in the San Fernando Valley, has a swimming pool and a couple of beds. And
0: No, he's a good doggy. Hey, gun control. Gun patrol. U.S. Army, over 120 police turned Madison Square Garden into a fortress for Taylor Swift's star-studded wedding today. Pop superstar and gun control proponent, Taylor Swift.
1: Idiot.
0: Will enjoy the protection of over 120 police officers as she marries Travis Tritt.
2: Well, I hope
0: that's not the guy, right?
2: I hope
0: Travis Kelce.
2: Yeah, I hope the cops aren't carrying guns.
0: Something tells me they are, and it's happening today at Madison Square Garden, a blowout wedding featuring some 1,000 friends and family, many of them Hollywood celebrities, and a New York City bar is demanding Taylor Swift repay them for lost business as wedding forces street closures. This is great. New York City bar is blasting Taylor Swift and beau Travis Kelce for causing them to lose thousands of dollars in revenue after the couple closed down the streets in front of the business for their wedding events. The bar, O'Brien's Bar and Grill, I've been there.
2: Irish much?
0: Sits on 34th Street across from the Garden, and it's been empty of customers for days now, ever since Swift and Kelce had New York City authorities block off the entire street so they could hold rehearsals for their nuptials. Now the bar wants to be compensated for all the lost business since customers can't get down the street to enter the bar because city officials put up barricades to close off the area.
1: I'm saying that's about $100,000.
2: Yeah, it's legit. It's a legit lawsuit.
0: I think so. O'Brien says that on any given Thursday, they may have up to 150 patrons in the bar, but this week they had six. You've wronged us. Make it right, Michael O'Brien said. The bar owner says they've spent days reaching out to the city, the Gardens, and Swift's people to get some sort of response to their offer to work with them to make up for the lost business, but no one has bothered to respond. We've reached out to the city, the mayor's office, NYPD, Travis Kelce's PR team, Taylor Swift's management company, I believe owned by her family or run by their family, O'Brien said. Yeah. Travis and Taylor stonewalled us. No replies to emails or phone calls or messages left. He said he's offered all sorts of solutions, from offering to rent out the place for the crews working on Swift's event, to just asking Swift to buy them out for the week so they can just close without losing thousands of dollars, right. But there's been absolutely no response. The NYPD has claimed that they have not closed off access to the bar, but O'Brien says the barricades seem to be blocking the entire area, not just the walk in front of the gardens, and his customers are simply turning around and walking away. If you look outside, you see nothing but barriers at either end of the sidewalk, not allowing people down the street, O'Brien said. He says that expected higher than average foot traffic to the bar because the World Cup is still ongoing and other events are happening. We expected a busy day, O'Brien said. World Cup is on, tourists are in town. For the wedding and for the 250th anniversary, the big ships are sailing, the fireworks are on, the World Cup, especially in the, is the main event for us at this bar.
1: Okay, he's a freaking crybaby. I'm done with him.
0: Are you?
2: I'm starting to feel.
1: Yeah, he's a crybaby.
0: Taylor Swift is one of the richest performers in the world today, with an estimated net worth of $2.1 billion.
1: Yeah, but he's still a crybaby. He's an Irish freaking mook.
3: You know, would there be a slight bias there, sir?
1: No, he's an Irish mook. You know, at first I had a little sympathy for him.
0: Yeah.
1: And then after all this crying.
2: Yeah. Top of the morning, Ralph.
1: Yeah, he's a freaking mook.
0: Yeah. Taylor Swift and Travis Kelce, the wedding is officiated by Adam Sandler.
2: That's fine.
1: Which I don't get.
0: Maybe as I dive deeper into this, we'll realize the reason. Madison Square Garden, by the way, if you're ever visiting New York, just call it the Garden.
1: It's the Garden.
0: It's the Garden.
1: 34th Street.
0: Yeah. Oh, yeah. Then that's where WABC was. It was housed right there.
1: Right.
0: Madison Square Garden posted a photo on X of its Manhattan arena with a sign that reads, Just and T. Married. The post had the caption, It's a Love Story.
2: God.
0: A nod to one of Swift's hit songs, The Bride and Groom's Wedding Ceremony. Looks, by the way.
1: By the way, did you announce any musical acts at the Garden while you were in New York City?
0: Yeah. I forgot who it was. Could have been Elton John. I don't know.
1: Okay.
0: But yeah. I mean, it's a legendary place. I love that joint. You know, it's very cool place. I mean, Muhammad Ali boxed there, for God's sake.
1: So when they shepherded you in a limo and all the accoutrements, did you go to O'Brien's?
0: I know I've been to O'Brien's.
1: That's what I'm saying. He's just complaining.
0: And you're calling him a mook.
1: Yeah, he's a mook.
2: Well, who are these two people that just climbed up the Empire State Building for this dumbass reason?
1: Morons.
0: Yeah.
2: Yeah.
0: Well, you mean to be wed up there. That's why.
1: Idiots.
0: The bride and groom's wedding ceremony looks have been created by Christian Dior. They are designed by Jonathan Anderson, creative director of Dior Women. Their shoes were custom made. I'll tell you who cares. Females. Men could give an S about weddings.
1: No kidding.
0: Females live for weddings.
2: Yeah.
0: They love weddings.
1: Even the groom doesn't care.
0: No.
1: Tell me what time and what to wear.
0: Yeah, exactly. I'm already getting the nookster, so it's like, what are we doing? What are we doing here?
2: Yeah.
0: Their shoes were custom made by Christian Louboutin, and the bride wore Cartier jewelry.
2: Okay.
0: So were they married yesterday, or I thought it was today?
1: They were married a couple of days ago, and this is just all for show.
0: Taylor and Travis did not have bridesmaids or groomsmen. Instead, her brother Austin Swift served as Taylor's man of honor, and Jason Kelce was Travis' best man. The ceremony joined both families together and was officiated by friend Adam Sandler.
3: Sandler met Kelce on the set of Happy Gilmore 2.
0: Oh, is that?
1: That is correct.
0: Oh, okay.
2: Oh, that's...
0: See, the tie, I had a feeling, man, that the tie would not be between he and Swift. I knew he wasn't a Swifty.
2: No.
0: Oh, thank goodness.
2: No, Adam's very...
0: The New York Post...
1: So who are you saying controls the relationship?
0: You know who controls the relationship. It's always the female.
2: But even though Kelsey, you know, I mean, he made a lot of money, not as much as she made.
1: Well,
2: but
1: you think Kelsey made $2.1
2: million? No, I just said not as much as she made,
0: yeah.
2: But he still made a few million dollars playing football. I think he's retired, right, Mark?
1: He's playing next year.
2: Oh, he is, with Kansas City again?
1: Yeah.
0: Yeah.
2: Kansas City just needs to wrap
0: it
2: up.
0: Not because he has to. I wonder if there's a prenup involved.
1: Maybe he was just supposed to get away from her.
3: What, you think?
0: Why? Then why is he marrying her? Oh, Cashish.
2: KC just needs to go away. I'm sick of that team.
0: Some of the guest list includes Ed Sheeran, Bradley Cooper, Dakota Johnson. Let's see, who else?
2: Ed Sheeran, I've always found kind of creepy.
0: Kelsey Ballerini, Ethan Hawke, Matthew Stafford. A lot of these names.
1: Her best friend Blake Lively was not invited.
0: Now wait, are you saying that tongue in cheek?
1: Nope.
0: Are they not? But is that right?
1: Yes, because
0: supposedly they were best friends.
1: Best friends, but Blake Lively threw her into the whole lawsuit with her and the Jew.
0: Oh, that's right. Yeah. Yes,
1: and she said, "Stay away."
0: Yeah. Well, females can be so vindictive.
2: Nasty.
0: Yeah, nasty. A little bit. All right, we'll be this after back. Hey, so Matthew McConaughey news.
3: All right, next. All right. Took a shower.
0: Yeah, and it sort of relates to July 4th and our beautiful 250th birthday.
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5: The saying goes, chicks dig the long ball. 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
6: 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The pitch.
5: 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One of the most dominant first four innings that you'll ever see completed by Harrison against his former team. He recorded 12 outs, and 10 of them were strikeouts. Unreal.
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13: 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This tragedy spurring international support from multiple countries, including our own. The U.S. military announced that it's surging forces in this region to assist in earthquake relief efforts, which includes sending several ships and a C-130 and C-17 to the area to help U.S. government personnel and search and rescue teams get around during this operation. And again, just a desperate race against the clock to find those survivors.
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0: Welcome back, my friends and friendlies. Welcome back. Happy July 4th. Happy Independence Day. Happy 250th to the greatest nation. There is no comparison, by the way. There's absolutely no comparison. Although the left would have you believe that all nations are the same. We all have our special things. No, no, no. United States of America, it begins and ends here, my friends.
2: I say Palestine.
1: Free Palestine.
0: Free Palestine. Yeah. Welcome back. This is my favorite Jerry Rafferty song, by the way.
14: Out on the street, I was talking to a man. He said, so my brother's love of mine. That I don't
0: understand. Guy was so underrated.
14: You shouldn't worry,
0: that
14: ain't no crime. Because if you get a wrong, you'll get a right next time. Next time.
0: Oh, I love that guy. Good songwriter. Really good. That guy knew how to... Well, Baker Street is overplayed, in my opinion. So I, you know...
1: Maybe because it was so good.
0: Yeah, it was. It was a brilliant song. Matthew McConaughey tells America haters, we don't need you in patriotic Independence Day speech. This was a Matthew McConaughey speech, and he's talking about, we simply don't need you, haters of America. I appreciate that, you Texas boy. You know, it's about time.
1: He is a patriot.
0: He is a patriot, although some of the things out of that pie hole, you know...
1: He's from Austin, Texas, so...
0: That is a problem.
2: I like to go down to Malibu and surf every day.
1: One day he'll take a shower.
0: He's still an A-list actor, right?
2: Absolutely is.
0: Right?
1: But he doesn't shower.
0: I know that.
1: Yeah.
0: However...
1: He likes to baste in his juices.
0: But wait a second, Ralph. Would you rather shake his hand... Or who's the gal?
2: Melissa Etheridge?
0: No, no. Why?
2: I always mix those two up.
0: Why Melissa Etheridge?
2: No, not Etheridge.
0: No, Sheryl Crow.
2: Sheryl Crow.
0: Mix those two up. Why Melissa Etheridge?
2: No, not Etheridge.
0: No, Sheryl Crow.
2: Sheryl Crow.
0: Sheryl Crow's.
1: A gun to my head.
0: What?
1: Matthew.
0: It's got to be Matthew.
1: A gun to my head, yes.
0: Yes, because Sheryl Crow only uses one ply of toilet paper.
2: Stinky.
1: Yes.
0: Matthew McConaughey delivered a stirring patriotic Independence Day speech celebrating America... on our 250th birthday on social media that is going viral. I love that part. For telling those who want to quit on America, we don't need you.
2: Thank you, Matthew.
0: Yeah. 250 years young, the Lincoln lawyer star begins in his video, Howdy, America. And to a lot of people, that seems like a long time to be a country, but it's really not, he continues. But I'll tell you what it's definitely not too long to be. Not too long to be an idea. Which is what America is, a land that has never been yet. And that yet we're seeking and chasing, that's the whole thing. It's a place that we're never... I don't know, he's being sort of wishy-washy here.
2: Well, he smokes a lot of weed.
0: I know, he is wishy-washy.
2: Yeah.
0: It's a place that we're never going to arrive at. Okay, talk about pet peeves. People who use that end a sentence with the word "at" drives me absolutely.
2: He's an actor. He's used to reading lines.
0: Insane. I can't stand that. I can't stand ending a sentence with the word "at."
2: All right, Matt. Well, I don't like you that much either. So.
0: And that's not failure because we won't. That's by design. You know that we didn't construct this country on any kind of proof. We started it on a belief. That it was worth fighting for, a wager that was worth betting on, an act of faith that a self-governing people can be something worth being and becoming. By the way, do you think that his not showering would stave off a female wanting to bed him?
1: No. He has an Academy Award nomination. He's got $40 million in the bank. There's a lot of women lining up for that.
2: For stinky body.
0: For the stench. They don't care.
1: No, they couldn't care less.
0: No. When it comes to stardom, in fact, we played a new production, thanks to Ralph Odierna, Ralph from the Bronx, regarding Lori Downey Jr. It was a nice little homage to beautiful Lori.
1: Yep.
0: And she texted you. What did she text?
1: Oh.
0: Yeah.
1: I will have to read that to you. Hold on one second. She said... Yeah. She said, I am high-stepping Lori. Thank you, Ralph. This is funny. I am a legend snatcher.
0: I'm a legend snatcher.
2: That's funny as hell.
1: So, well, actually, if she was to be correct, she's a twice legend snatcher.
0: Which, by the way, sort of to my point here,
1: right.
0: That females... Which, that may work in my favor. Although, I showered today. I did shower, Lori. And here we are, 250 years later, Matthew McConaughey goes on. The bet's still on. the table, folks. He added, we have not cashed in, and let's hope we never cash in. We need skeptics. Yes, we do. We do not need cynics. One cares enough to question, which we should, and the other one's already quit. We don't need you. So here we are celebrating 250 years of independence. We look around, and what have we built? What have we restored? He asked. What is still standing? What has fallen by the wayside? What's gone forever? And the best of us, as in 250 years of showing up, at least, arguing, loving, losing, forgiving, starting over, believing in who we are and what we can be. That that's the yet we are chasing. So here we are today, lighting the fire, breaking the bread, raising a glass to our family and friends, and maybe even to the neighbor we don't agree with. Today we're going to let the kids run barefoot after dark, maybe. That's the celebration. Not that we've arrived anywhere, but to the fact that we're still on our way. Take inventory with the one in the mirror, and together, here's to more dancing in the home of the brave. Happy 250th, America. Just keep living, he concluded.
2: God bless you, Matthew.
0: Yeah, not bad. Not bad. You probably heard about this this dude from California. Well, of course he's from California. The guy who pleads guilty to sending that fake Nancy Guthrie ransom note. What a piece of crap.
1: No kidding.
0: What an absolute piece of crap. He pleaded guilty 2 days ago to felony harassment charges for sending fake ransom note. Man. Were those some of the ransom notes that TMZ was reading?
1: Came after those.
0: It did?
1: Yeah, he used those as his impetus for his note.
2: People still watch TMZ? I just haven't watched that in so long.
0: It's still on, right?
1: No, but this guy's a piece of
0: ass. He's a piece of absolute crap. I wonder what how many years he may have to spend in the big house for this.
1: Probably none.
0: Knowing California as we do. Yeah. And this is a gal that we must get on this show. I have appreciated her for several years now. I always liked her on that sitcom.
2: Sandra Bernhardt.
1: Oh, she was on another sitcom.
2: I'm kidding.
0: I've spent a few minutes with Sandra.
2: Good looking gal.
1: Yeah. He is very good looking.
0: She was great in King of Comedy.
1: Oh. Brilliant.
0: Right?
2: She's a good actress.
0: Well, I guess depending on the part.
1: No, the role.
0: Yeah, the
1: perfect role.
0: Yeah, it was absolute because I don't think she was acting.
1: Right. She's a lunatic.
0: But I'm not speaking of Sandra Bernhardt. I'm speaking of Justine Bateman.
2: Yeah.
0: Who is blasting Tim Walz as irrefutably grotesque for pardoning illegal alien child, the R word. I don't want to say it again, but it's
2: trafficking.
1: I had many cocktails with Justine Bateman at a place in Hollywood. It was called St. Nick's over on 3rd Street by the Beverly Hills, the mall over there on Beverly Grove.
0: Oh, yeah. No,
1: St. Nick's.
0: Uh-huh.
1: She's one of us.
0: Well, I know she is.
1: And she is dead cool.
0: Yeah, she's absolutely cool.
1: Yeah.
0: And you never got her email, huh?
1: No, she was dating a buddy of mine, this Jewish fellow of mine named Doobie.
0: Yeah.
1: But she is so cool.
0: And it's important that he's Jewish?
1: I was trying to wake Mark up.
2: Wasn't she on Family Ties?
1: Yes. Yeah, no, yeah. But she is awesome. Totally different from her brother, who's a total douchebag.
0: Yeah, complete tardo lefty. Yeah. Yeah, Justine Bateman ripping Democrat Minnesota Governor Tim Walz as grotesque for giving a pardon to an illegal alien convicted of forcibly having sex with a child.
1: We just talked about that in the first hour.
0: Yeah,
1: by the way.
0: Yeah. Let's see. So Minnesota pardoned sexual abuser who was set to be deported. That was a New York Times story headline. She added that there's no way to regard Tim Walz than irrefutably grotesque. He's a fan of people who sexually terrorize children. You just can't get any lower than that.
2: True.
0: Bateman was commenting on a story going viral, revealing that the one-time Democrat nominee for vice president had pardoned a man found guilty of sexually abusing a 10-year-old girl for years just so he could head off the illegal migrants' deportation proceedings.
1: Yeah.
0: Wow. Wow.
2: Tim Walz is going to go to hell.
1: He's in hell.
0: That guy is a piece of crap, man.
1: Yeah. No, thank you, Justine. You've been cool since the day I met you in the early 1990s.
0: Yeah, this piece of trash was pardoned despite being convicted in 2007 of sexually abusing a little girl for four long frickin' years.
15: Wow.
0: Once convicted of the R word, this guy named Tu Lu Vang, his legal status became invalid due to his crimes. The Trump administration moved to deport him as an unwanted migrant criminal. The Trump administration arrested him, marked him for deportation in 25 during the administration's Operation Metro Surge. But Waltz and his frickin' cohorts acted quickly to try and stop the deportation by erasing the conviction that served as the legal basis to revoke his legal status.
1: Absolutely. And what he said in court was, in my culture, this is not out of the ordinary.
15: Yeah, I heard that. You know you are, Tim? Well, you're Tampon Tim a-hole.
0: Yeah, but he's not the one who was courted. It was this a-hole Tu Lu Vang.
1: Right. He said, in my culture, this is not out of the ordinary.
15: But what I was saying is, Tim, he's just as guilty as that guy.
1: No kidding.
0: His decision to pardon an illegal alien convicted child R-word so he can remain in our country is disgusting.
1: So I would like to make a request for all the people that love LO Radio. It's on Prime Video. It's also on Apple TV. It'll cost you $6.99. Yeah. It's with Armie Hammer and a friend of mine, Kostas Mandalore. It is a movie called Citizen Vigilante. Watch it.
3: I liked it.
1: Pay this. You saw it, Mark?
3: Yeah, I liked it.
1: Pay the $6.99. It's talking about what we are talking about today. It's about time people start taking into account what's happening in their communities when law will not take into account. Citizen Vigilante, Armie Hammer, and Kostas Mandalore.
15: How much do you get paid for this, Bob?
1: Zero. Mark, tell us what you thought about it.
0: By the way,
3: I liked it a lot.
0: By the way, these two folks are great people.
1: Yeah.
0: Yeah, Armie Hammer is one of the good ones, man. He's been fighting for years.
1: Yes.
0: And a huge lover of the United States of America. A trans activist raged at British royal family for inviting J.K. Rowling to the event. Transgender fanatics and LGBTQ plus extremists are taking aim at the British royal family for posting a photograph of Queen Camilla hosting Harry Potter author J.K. Rowling on the last day of Pride Month. Rowling, one of the good broads.
1: Yes. No kidding.
0: Just one of the good broads.
1: Homeless single mom.
0: Yeah, homeless?
1: She was.
15: No, she was. She was. She was
0: that's how she started.
1: She was a homeless single mom who wrote the very first Harry Potter book.
15: Yes.
0: And a fierce critic of allowing men who claim to be women to invade women-only spaces. In response, trans activists have worked overtime attempting to destroy her career and make her a social pariah. With the royals hosting Rowling at the Palace of Holyrood House in Edinburgh, activists have once again spun up their attack machine. According to the Instagram posting by the royals, Rowling shares a passion for books and a deep commitment to children reading for pleasure. The post added that Queen Camilla had discussed the importance of ensuring that young people have access to books, but many went on the attack in their comments. All young people or some young people, one Instagram user commented. Another went on to attack, writing, there's a lot of children authors who have published kids' books more recently than 20 years ago that you could have worked with on this, another added. Yet another exclaimed that he was deeply disappointed in the Queen giving a platform to Rowling. Welcome to that side of the pond.
15: And by the way, Matt, J.K. Rowling, there was a... I had get-togethers over here, little jam sessions for the last 2 years in a row. Dad came over. Everybody, it was a good time. Some of the people here, I'm not going to mention names, I met you J.K. Rowling, and they all went, oh.
1: So who was it?
0: Oh, no, it doesn't matter.
1: I really care.
15: No,
1: because
15: I'll tell you later off the air, because it's just...
1: But I'll tell me later off the air, so next week I'll bring it up.
15: All right.
0: But I'll tell you, one of them, I believe your daughter was on their page.
15: And Lori's daughter.
1: Okay, well, you know what? I love Lori, and I love you.
0: Yeah.
1: And
15: I love
1: the,
15: you too, Rowling.
1: And the kids are absolutely morons.
0: Yes, they're 100%.
15: Yeah, 100%. J.K. Rowling is brilliant.
1: She carries
15: little kid actors.
1: She's given $100 million to child development.
0: Yep, yep. She is one of the... If you look up good broad in the dictionary, yes. J.K. Rowling's picture is there.
1: Yes.
0: She's a real broad, and she's a... And P.S., not bad to feast your eyes on.
1: Oh, no. I would marry her tomorrow.
0: Oh, that's right. Could both of us marry her?
1: I would switch weekends with you.
0: By the way, isn't that legal in England?
1: Yes, I would switch weekends with you.
0: It's legal in Provo, Utah, yes. And England. All right, we'll be this after back on Magic Matt's Outlaw Radio on YouTube, Rumble, X, and the goodest stations in the nation.

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15: Hey, back, my friends. Welcome back. 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You know, what do you have to lose? Don't answer that. Before we leave,
16: everybody that subscribes will get a dollar.
15: Really, Rob? Are you pulling that out?
16: No, I didn't say that.
15: Okay, well, how are they going to get a dollar?
16: Please don't.
15: You'll figure that out. Please don't listen to Ralph. He's been drinking a lot of bourbon today. He's taking up where Tattoo Dave left off.
16: If you want a dollar, subscribe.
15: Oh my God, dude. He's doubling down.
16: Yes, he is.
15: Oh, my God. People are going, man, I'm going to subscribe.
16: That's right.
15: Look. Look at the trouble he's getting me into.
16: Yeah.
15: I do not condone this message.
16: You open your freaking bank account up, bro. It's a dollar.
15: For how many people?
16: Three.
15: Okay. Rocker Brian Adams. By the way, I like some of the songs.
16: I do, too.
15: But he turns out to be a real puke face.
16: Brian?
15: Yes. Releases a Trump protest song for Canada Day, 51st state. He released a protest song against President Donald Trump for Canada Day, titled 51st State, a reference to Trump's previous calls to annex the northern neighbor. You know, did Trump really have to do that?
16: It was funny.
15: I thought it was funny, too.
16: I got my first real six string. I had a five and dime.
15: No, he's a good singer, but he's a
16: moron.
15: He's a Canadian.
16: Well, yeah. That's all you need to do.
15: And speaking of morons, Rosie O'Donnell slammed for posing in front of private jet after blasting wealthy people as embarrassing. Millionaire, left-wing kook, comedian Rosie O'Donnell is being slammed on social media for posing with fellow comedian Kathy Griffin. Wow, there's a couple winners in a picture,
16: oh,
15: huh?
16: Oh, boy.
15: Yeah, in front of a private jet after recently attacking wealthy people as embarrassing and asking, how much money can you have?
2: as much as you want.
15: You bet your ass. As much as you can legally make.
2: Yeah.
15: Hopefully.
2: Legally?
15: The resistance has landed, Griffin wrote in a Friday Instagram caption, sharing a photo of herself with a dummy in front of a jet. Are you guys going to watch this week that Rosie guest host for Jimmy Kimmel Live?
10: I said that 2 weeks ago.
11: Nobody watches that anyway.
15: It'll be a must-watch week. Amusingly, O'Dummy is apparently back in the U.S. again after fleeing the country for Ireland last year and previously vowing not to return while President Donald Trump is in office. Of course, she's a liar. Yeah, a liar. Viewers quickly took to social media to share their reaction to O'Dummy standing before the private jet. Whatever Democrats accuse you of doing, they are doing, one ex-user proclaimed. Rules for thee, not for me. They are both embarrassing enough no matter what they're standing in front of. A third exclaimed, envy is a terrible thing, usually displayed extensively by champagne socialists, another ex-user remarked. Those celebrities are hypocrites, and the general public doesn't care what they have to say anyways. Oh, don't
10: say that. Anyways.
15: You ruined it. You ruined it.
11: Hey, man, you know, Rosie, though,
15: it's not plural, by the way. It's anyway, my friends. Yes, Mark?
11: When I first lost respect for Howard Stern, because I used to love to listen to him. I loved his show.
15: Many did.
11: Is when he was always on Rosie Doll's ass, slamming her, all this stuff. And then he became, she's a friend. She's not that bad of a person. Brings her back on the show.
15: Yeah, I know.
11: I lost complete respect for Howard Dunn.
15: All right.
11: Has he always been a lefty
10: guy?
11: Yes. Oh, okay.
15: Ralph Odierna from the Bronx. Ralph in the Bronx, thanks for your production. Thanks for your beautiful songs. Once again, appreciate you being here on Mama's 250th birthday. Mark C.G. Boyer?
2: Yes, sir.
15: Nothing. No.
2: Thank God.
15: Thank you for being here, and thank you for the ice.
2: You're welcome.
15: Did you finally figure out what my cryptic message meant?
2: Yes, the white wrapper, Vanilla Ice.
15: Yes. Yeah, So what did I say? I simply...
2: You just said vanilla.
15: I said, we are in need of vanilla, and he couldn't figure it out.
11: Of course he couldn't.
15: And I said, Mark, just put your head to it for a while. It'll come to you. My brother Marty.
11: Marty.
15: Billy Dilly outside there slaving over hot coals. Not even barbecuing. He just, that's what he does for fun.
11: Yeah, he does it in his Speedo.
15: Lori Downey Jr., hope you loved your song. And happy birthday to the most beautiful doggy, Primrose. My daughter, love you a million times around the world. Mom and Dad, love both of you. Mom, God, great talking with you last night. It was a beautiful, beautiful time. Milt Larson, God bless you, man. The man who built the Magic Castle in Hollywood, California, and who taught me so many years ago that bumble

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2: Iran puts up the stop sign. I'm Chris DeMeo, Fox News. Iran said it considers the Strait of Hormuz closed once again after a vessel using an unauthorized route was struck by a warning shot in the waterway. The Revolutionary Guard stating that Iran launched warning shots at a violating ship. Iran further reporting that the strait would now remain closed until further notice.

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0: Markley, Van Camp, and Robbins.
1: There is something he is doing now that the Treasury Secretary, Scott Bessent, was not doing last week, which is sort of saying, well, in their heart of hearts, people know. Scott Bessent, who I generally like, but man, I was getting nervous about him a couple weeks ago. He was like, well, in their heart of hearts, people feel pretty good about the economy. No, they don't, dude. You got it. You have to confront that. Mm-hmm. And gas prices are front and center for everybody as a gauge of how they are doing personally. That's a real thing that you have to confront.
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4: New attacks on Iran. I'm Deborah Valentine, Fox News. The U.S. is carrying out a new round of airstrikes on Iran not long after getting a warning from the Islamic Republic's Revolutionary Guard declaring the Strait of Hormuz closed.
5: It appears that act of revenge by Iran was foiled when President Trump attended that NATO summit in Turkey, a country that borders Iran. With the ceasefire over earlier today, Israeli forces stopped a plot of their own. Troops from the IDF's Golani Division spotted Hezbollah fighters bringing anti-tank missiles into a building inside the southern Lebanon buffer zone. The IDF watched the terrorists bring these rounds into the building. They waited until the terrorists were all inside and leveled the building. The IDF said secondary explosions were seen afterwards. Recall last month, Hezbollah fired similar anti-tank rounds at an Israeli Merkava tank, killing all four soldiers inside.
4: Fox's Lucas Tomlinson reporting from Tel Aviv, Israel. The Department of War released a new batch of files on UFOs.

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10: The death toll is expected to rise. This tragedy spurring international support from multiple countries, including our own. The U.S. military announced that it's surging forces in this region to assist in earthquake relief efforts, which includes sending several ships and a C-130 and C-17 to the area to help U.S. government personnel and search and rescue teams get around during this operation. And again, just a desperate race against the clock to find those survivors.
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1: High fly ball, deep left field. This ball's way back and way gone. Wild Bill, a three-run shot, struck him out. 103 with the fastball yet again, 103.3. Fly ball, left center field, hit well. Racing back is Torres at the track. Well gone! Christian Yelich, his fourth of the season. It's a two-run shot.
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4: Iran puts up the stop sign. I'm Chris DeMeo, Fox News. Iran said it considers the Strait of Hormuz closed once again after a vessel using an unauthorized route was struck by a warning shot in the waterway. The Revolutionary Guard stating that Iran launched warning shots at a violating ship. Iran further reported that the strait would now remain closed until further notice. U.S. Central Command responding a short time later and saying that its forces began a third round of strikes against Iran. CENTCOM says the strikes are being carried out at the direction of the commander-in-chief. War Secretary Pete Hegseth posting on social media, Iran made a poor choice, now they pay. Meantime, there's more on the back-and-forth threats between the U.S. and Iran.
5: The supreme leader in Iran issuing his first written statement that avenging his late father must take place. And according to a Wall Street Journal report, Israel shared intelligence with the U.S. that it said indicated a fresh Iranian plan to kill President Trump. Trump says that orders have already been given threatening Iranian decimation if Iran were to carry out such a plan, writing in part, quote, 1,000 missiles are locked and loaded and aimed at the Islamic Republic of Iran, with thousands of more to immediately follow should the Iranian government act on its threat.
4: That's Fox's Alex Hogan. Two people are dead and five others wounded in a shooting at a street festival in Toronto. Police briefly warned of an active shooter before securing the scene, but say the suspect or suspects remain at large. The annual festival celebrating Latin American culture draws thousands of visitors each year, and the investigation

broadcasting live from the confines of an abandoned radio station in the secluded apartment building closet of high strangeness from the foothills of the Colorado Rockies. It's time for full disclosure of the topics. They told us, they are off limits. Hello there, I'm Connie Willis. This is Coast to Coast AM. Tonight, super soldiers. Yup. They're real, and you're finally going to hear about it if you never have. So stay close and listen up. Also, Alien Hunter, disclosure from the point of view of an experience.

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1: The death toll is expected to rise. This tragedy spurring international support from multiple countries, including our own. The U.S. military announced that it's surging forces in this region to assist in earthquake relief efforts, which includes sending several ships and a C-130 and C-17 to the area to help U.S. government personnel and search and rescue teams get around during this operation. And again, just a desperate race against the clock to find those survivors.
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8: More strikes. I'm Deborah Valentine, Fox News. New U.S. air strikes on Iran after Tehran's Islamic Republic's Revolutionary Guard declared the Strait of Hormuz closed.
9: It appears that act of revenge by Iran was foiled when President Trump attended that NATO summit in Turkey, a country that borders Iran. With the ceasefire over earlier today, Israeli forces stopped a plot of their own. Troops from the IDF's Golani Division spotted Hezbollah fighters bringing anti-tank missiles into a building inside the southern Lebanon buffer zone. The IDF watched the terrorists bring these rounds into the building. They waited until the terrorists were all inside and leveled the building. The IDF said secondary explosions were seen afterwards. Recall last month, Hezbollah fired similar anti-tank rounds at an Israeli Merkava tank, killing all four soldiers inside.
8: Fox's Lucas Tomlinson reporting from Tel Aviv. The new Federal Reserve chairman is set to testify before Congress this week.
10: It'll be Kevin Warsh's first Capitol Hill testimony Tuesday as the new Fed chair, expecting to talk monetary policy before the House Financial Services Committee. The U.S. Central Bank chief, required by law to testify before Congress twice a year in February and July. Also expected to appear before the Senate Banking Committee on Wednesday. Warsh was tapped by President Trump to replace former Fed Chair Jerome Powell, who the president dubbed as too late Powell for refusing to lower interest rates. Warsh has signaled that he's more friendly to rate reductions. Jeff Manasso, Fox News.
8: Toronto police say two people were killed, four hurt Saturday night when gunfire erupted during the St. Clair Festival.
11: I mean, just the brazen, despicable quality of this exchange here, the amount of danger to the members of the public, as the mayor commented, is just so unacceptable.
8: Deputy Police Chief Frank Barrito, no suspects in custody. In the World Cup semifinals, Argentina takes on England Wednesday. Spain plays France Tuesday. The winner is headed to the final on Sunday, July 19th. 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
1: The apparent frontrunner in the Republican race to replace Florida's soon-to-be former governor says he has plans when it comes to property taxes, data centers, and keeping Florida free. Fox's Jessica Rosenthal has more.
2: On AI data centers, Florida Republican Congressman Byron Donalds, running to be governor of Florida, says there has to be a balance.
3: What we have to do is make sure that we protect our resources, protect ratepayers when it comes to their utility bills. We're going to do that, but find a way to still build out the meaningful computing power that we're going
2: to
3: need.
2: On the state's constitutional amendment to dramatically reduce property taxes, he told the Fox News Rundown podcast he's for it, and if it doesn't pass...
3: We are going to do a top-to-bottom analysis of all taxes and fees in the state of Florida and come up with recommendations for fully repealing homestead property taxes.
2: Donald says as governor, he would plan to cement the wins of Governor Ron DeSantis while preparing for the state's future. Jessica Rosenthal, Fox News.
1: A migrant reportedly in the United States illegally was fatally shot by a federal law enforcement officer in Houston, Texas. Fox's Max Gordon reports from Los Angeles.
4: The DHS Inspector General and Houston prosecutors are running separate probes of the fatal shooting that took place last Tuesday. Sources tell Fox News that the ICE agents involved were not wearing body cameras at the time. Authorities say the man who was shot and killed, Lorenzo Salgado Arujo, a Mexican national living in the U.S. illegally, was not the intended target, but he was stopped because his van resembled a vehicle associated with their suspect and they were near the address. DHS says the situation turned deadly when Arujo rammed an ICE vehicle, leading an agent to shoot in self-defense, but according to reports, passengers inside the van with Arujo dispute that he used the vehicle to try to hit officers. Arujo was struck by gunfire and taken to a local hospital where he died.
1: There were three other undocumented migrants with Arujo. Their attorney is disputing the Department of Homeland Security's account of the fatal event. I'm Deborah Valentine. This is Fox News.
5: Hey, it's Matt and Rob. 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

0: looking. Markley, Van Camp, and Robbins.
1: There is something he is doing now that the Treasury Secretary, Scott Bessent, was not doing last week, which is sort of saying, well, in their heart of hearts, people know. Scott Bessent, who I generally like, but man, I was getting nervous about him a couple weeks ago. He was like, well, in their heart of hearts, people feel pretty good about the economy. No, they don't, dude. You got it. You have to confront that. Mm-hmm. And gas prices are front and center for everybody as a gauge of how they are doing personally. That's a real thing that you have to confront.
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0: Senate's roles to advise and give consent and conducted by the Judiciary Committee are scheduled for Wednesday and Thursday. Eben Brown, Fox News.
1: A father and son from Arkansas were killed when their small plane crashed on the way home from a St. Louis Cardinals game. Authorities say 48-year-old Jimmy Don Lewis and his 22-year-old son Braden were headed to Siloam Springs when their aircraft went down in a field near Waterloo, Illinois, on Thursday night. The cause of the crash remains under investigation. New developments are emerging surrounding the killing of a New Jersey mom. Fox's CB Cotton.
2: Following multiple public records requests, and Fox News has obtained the 911 call made by Brooke Hanlon's husband, Connor, from their rural Chester, New Jersey home back on June 6. The nearly 7-minute call was made just before 4:30 p.m., and in it, Connor can be heard frantically telling the dispatcher that he's found his wife with a cut on her chest. The dispatcher tells Connor how to do CPR as the husband begs for paramedics to get there. 3 weeks after that 911 call, on June 29th, investigators publicly identified Brooke Hanlon. On July 1st, police announced a $1,000 reward for the public's help in the case. Fox News has been told the couple's baby is now staying with family.
1: Connor Hanlon has not been accused of any crime and has yet to make any public statements. He has hired an attorney. I'm Chris DeMayo. This is Fox News.
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5: 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This ball's way back and way gone. Wild Bill, a three-run shot, struck him out. 103 with the fastball yet again, 103.3. Fly ball, left center field, hit well. Racing back is Torres at the track. Well gone! Christian Yelich, his fourth of the season. It's a two-run shot.
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0: looking.
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2: We heard a big crash and our upstairs door had blown open. 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
1: High fly ball, deep left field. This ball's way back and way gone. Wild Bill, a three-run shot. Struck him out. 103 with the fastball yet again. 103.3. Fly ball, left center field. Hit well. Racing back is Torres at the track. Well gone. Christian Yelich, his fourth of the season. It's a two-run shot.
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6: This is a Fox News alert. I'm Deborah Valentine. Republican U.S. Senator Lindsey Graham of South Carolina died Saturday at the age of 71. His office posted to X that the senator passed away following a brief and sudden illness. Fox's Chad Pergram reports from Washington.
7: Henry McMaster, the governor of South Carolina, has just put out a statement saying that Lindsey Graham is irreplaceable and we shall not see his likes again. And I think that kind of encapsulates Lindsey Graham. It doesn't surprise me that he had just been to Ukraine. He was somebody who was always on the move. He had been overseas. He's somebody who had been, you know, working on the Ukraine issue, had been working with President Trump.
6: The late senator's office said Senator Graham's family appreciates prayers at this time and asks for privacy. Senator Graham served in the U.S. Senate from 2003. He chaired the Senate Committee on Judiciary from 2019 to 2021. New U.S. airstrikes in Iran after Tehran's Islamic Republic's Revolutionary Guard declared the Strait of Hormuz closed.
8: It appears that act of revenge by Iran was foiled when President Trump attended that NATO summit in Turkey, a country that borders Iran. With the ceasefire over earlier today, Israeli forces stopped a plot of their own. Troops from the IDF's Golani Division spotted Hezbollah fighters bringing anti-tank missiles into a building inside the southern Lebanon buffer zone. The IDF watched the terrorists bring these rounds into the building. They waited until the terrorists were all inside and leveled the building. The IDF said secondary explosions were seen afterwards. Recall last month, Hezbollah fired similar anti-tank rounds at an Israeli Merkava tank, killing all four soldiers inside.
6: Fox's Lucas Tomlinson reporting from Tel Aviv. In the World Cup semifinals, Argentina takes on England Wednesday. Spain plays France Tuesday. The winners head to the final on Sunday, July 19th. 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
6: A father and son are dead after their small plane crashes in Illinois. Fox's Chris DeMeo has the details.
18: Jimmy Don Lewis and his son Brayden had attended Thursday night St. Louis Cardinals-Milwaukee Brewers game in St. Louis. Both were on their way home to Siloam, Arkansas, but they encountered storms in Waterloo, Illinois. Their plane crashed into a field. Due to the rain and poor visibility, rescue teams didn't find the wreckage till about 5 hours after the plane went down. Chris DeMeo.

0: Rosenthal has details.
1: On AI data centers, Florida Republican Congressman Byron Donalds, running to be governor of Florida, says there has to be a balance.
2: What we have to do is make sure that we protect our resources, protect ratepayers when it comes to their utility bills. We're going to do that, but find a way to still build out the meaningful computing power that we're going to need.
1: On the state's constitutional amendment to dramatically reduce property taxes, he told the Fox News Rundown podcast he's for it, and if it doesn't pass...
2: We are going to do a top-to-bottom analysis of all taxes and fees in the state of Florida and come up with recommendations for fully repealing homestead property taxes.
1: Donald says as governor, he would plan to cement the wins of Governor Ron DeSantis while preparing for the state's future. Jessica Rosenthal, Fox News.
0: I'm Deborah Valentine. This is Fox News.
3: Hey, it's Matt and Rob. 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
6: 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This tragedy spurring international support from multiple countries, including our own. The U.S. military announced that it's surging forces in this region to assist in earthquake relief efforts, which includes sending several ships and a C-130 and C-17 to the area to help U.S. government personnel and search and rescue teams get around during this operation. And again, just a desperate race against the clock to find those survivors.
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4: This is a Fox News alert. A loss on Capitol Hill. I'm Chris DeMeo, Fox News. Republican Senator Lindsey Graham has died after a brief and sudden illness. Fox's Chad Pergerman, D.C., has more.
5: He had been a JAG in the military and then moved into politics, starting as a congressman in 1995, came in during that historic wave when Republicans got control of the House in 1995 with Newt Gingrich. He moved to the Senate, and Fritz Hollings, the legendary longtime senator, decided to resign. Fritz Hollings came to the Senate in 1966, and you had two people who served in the Senate for years from South Carolina, Fritz Hollings and Strom Thurmond, who served, you know, way back decades before even Fritz Hollings. So I think that was significant there.
4: Now, emergency personnel reportedly responded to a call for cardiac arrest at Senator Graham's Capitol Hill home. Senator Graham was 71. President Trump posting on Truth Social, Lindsey Graham, one of the greatest people and senators I've ever known, is dead. He was always working and was a true American patriot. Lindsey will be greatly missed. Iran strikes another ship in the Strait of Hormuz, and a retaliation comes from the U.S.
6: The U.S. and Iran trading new blows after Iran struck another ship in the Strait of Hormuz early Sunday. Tehran claims it was navigating an unapproved route and that the vital waterway is now closed until further notice. The U.S. confirms a civilian crew member is missing, and the Cyprus-flagged vessel is unable to continue its journey due to fire and extensive damage. The U.S. responded by striking about 140 targets in southern Iran, including missile and drone sites, naval capabilities, and surveillance equipment. Iran retaliated with attacks on U.S. assets in Jordan, Qatar, Bahrain, Kuwait, and the UAE. This new wave of violence following a week of escalating strikes between the two countries.
4: Fox's Marianne Rafferty. 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
4: A deadly shooting at a Toronto Latin Street festival last night, leaving two dead and others injured. Toronto Police Service Deputy Chief Frank Barreto says an investigation is ongoing.
9: We have now established about three crime scenes, and homicide investigators and gun and gang crime investigators are on the scene as well, conducting what is a very complex investigation into what took place.
4: Police have yet to release any information regarding suspects, and they say they have limited information on the events leading up to the shooting. President Trump choosing not to sign a sweeping housing affordability law on Friday in protest of Congress not approving a voter ID bill. Still, the housing measure could become law as he had 10 days to issue a veto and stop the measure. Meantime, the president's choice for his next U.S. attorney U.S. attorney general will sit for his confirmation hearing in the Senate this week.
10: U.S. senators this week will have their chance to question acting U.S. Attorney General Todd Blanche, who is now nominated to hold the position full-time. President Trump already has expressed great confidence in Blanche's ability to run the U.S. Justice Department. He had served as Deputy Attorney General since President Trump came back in.

0: The semifinals set for the World Cup, England defeated Norway 2-1 in extra time, Argentina over Switzerland 3-1. I'm Chris DeMeo. This is Fox News.
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2: 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Wild Bill, a three-run shot, struck him out. 103 with the fastball yet again, 103.3. Fly ball, left center field, hit well. Racing back is Torres at the track. Well gone! Christian Yelich, his fourth of the season. It's a two-run shot.
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Hey there, it's Coast to Coast AM. Connie Willis here. It is a Willis weekend continuing. We got some great music for you. We have Daryl Sims coming up a little later on, and we've got another really good friend about to show up. I just wanted to remind you, because you guys are writing me a lot. First of all, thanks so much for the kindness. Really wonderful, great letters and emails and messages. Thank you so much. Yes, the Creepy Hotspots.

0: Welcome to New Weekend. I'm Rob Sussman. The missiles are flying again over the Strait of Hormuz, but what happened? Fox News host John Roberts, Fox News political analyst Guy Benson, Fox News senior political analyst Juan Williams, and Axios political reporter Steph Kite discuss.
1: Good evening and welcome to Washington. I'm John Roberts in for Brett Baer tonight. The United States has resumed airstrikes against Iran. President Trump telegraphed the move earlier at the NATO summit in Turkey. He added that he thinks the Iran ceasefire is over and that the U.S. may proceed without a peace deal.
2: Last month you said Iranian leaders were very rational. What changed and do you think...
3: I got to know. We can play games, but I'm not sure I want to make a deal. Let's just finish the job.
4: They're not going to negotiate on any terms. Don't let them negotiate. Make declarations. This is what's going to happen.
5: Here we go back into another series of exchanges, bombs and drones and mines back and forth. I don't think we're significantly safer today.
1: All right, so more retaliatory strikes in Iran. Let's bring in our political panel, Fox News political analyst Guy Benson, Fox News senior political analyst Juan Williams, and Axios political reporter Steph Kite, just back from maternity leave. Congratulations.
6: Thank you.
1: So because you're just back, let's start with you. So targets in Iran being hit including, I saw, according to one report, an IRGC barracks in Bushehr, which is the closest large facility to Karg Island. And President Trump talked about potentially taking Karg Island. Mm-hmm. And if there were to be some sort of assault on Karg Island, I assume that reinforcements would come from Bushehr. So what's your read?
6: I mean, it's clear that the president is saying, you know, the ceasefire is over. Something that he initially said it was complete and total surrender. He's now saying that is over. They're responding to attacks in the Strait. He's trying to emphasize the fact that, you know, this is in response to actions by Iran and that the U.S. will respond forcefully. Of course, we do know that Trump has had ambitious ideas in that region. And so I think we need to watch closely these next few steps. It's clear that he's upset that this has fallen apart. And it's really a big question of what he might end up doing.
1: These latest CENTCOM strikes are the result of Iran firing on three ships that were very close to the Oman coastline. This is what J.D. Vance said about it.
7: The basic deal that we cut was, we'll lift our blockade if you stop shooting at ships. But if you shoot at ships, we are going to punch back, and we're going to punch back harder than ever before. The deal is very simple. If they shoot at ships, we're going to knock the hell out of them.
1: Oil prices jumping again. Here's what they are at this moment. $74.45. It's down a little bit from where it was early. But, Juan, this is the reason why the IRGC is doing this, because they can mess with oil prices, and they can give President Trump a political headache.
8: Exactly right. It's not a popular war. It drive up oil prices. They're still controlling the Strait. You know, John, it just seems to me like, you know, this is like another forever war, which is what the president promised.
1: Well, it's certainly a forever negotiation.
8: Yeah, well, I mean, we start in February, right? And, you know, then he said about 2 weeks ago, for the first time we have peace in 3,000 years in the Middle East. And here we are back again. He says there's a war. Now, let me just say, he also said it's not going to be a full-fledged war. So we don't know if this is a skirmish or an actual return to full combat, but I will say that it does seem to indicate that he is still looking for a way to change the conversation. He does not want to talk about Iran politically. He doesn't want to talk about achieving his goals because clearly, you know, the nuclear stuff is not there and the Strait of Hormuz remains a problem.
1: You know, the president talks, Guy, about changing the regime in Iran, saying he wasn't out to change the regime, but the regime has changed because they took the first two layers off, but it's still the same regime.
9: Yeah, layer three, very similar story here. I think the distinction between one of the forever wars that he campaigned against and this is not boots on the ground, this is not an invasion, and to his credit, I think, what's the old lefty slogan, give peace a chance? He did. He really did. And there was a lot of very optimistic sort of rainbow and butterflies, one might argue naive, talk about how this third rung of leadership is much more rational and we've turned a page and isn't that cool. We heard that from the vice president. And then this has been a hard dose of reality, once again, delivered by the regime itself, that this is what they do. They provoke, they lie, they escalate, they play games. And it sounds like President Trump has had it up to here with them. The peace chance has happened, and now it looks like the bombs are dropping again.
1: So, Steph, the only way to stop this from happening is to hit the IRGC so hard that they daren't do any of what they're doing now. And a lot of Iranians say, or a lot of Persians in the United States say, the only way to do that is to just keep on whittling away the leadership of the IRGC until they finally say, okay, enough.
6: Yeah, and it'll be interesting to see which tactic the president takes. There's been this broad conversation about whether the president would take this more aggressive approach when it comes to international issues, or whether, you know, people in the beginning of the administration pointed J.D. Vance, who's been much more hesitant to get involved in conflicts overseas, and whether we start seeing that side of the argument win out at all, or whether we do see this as a moment where the president goes all in, guns blazing, and really tries to take this down. It's clear that he is upset with how this has happened. He doesn't want this to drag on continually. It's a deeply unpopular conflict, and so politically, something's going to need to change.
1: Yeah, I want to jump back. Go ahead.
8: I was just going to say, I don't see a rally around the flag impulse coming from the American people if he goes full bore back into this war. I think that, you know, to the contrary, you see even resistance in the region because Iran is attacking now Bahrain and Kuwait.
1: Yep.
8: And so this is destabilizing. This is explosive
1: stuff.
8: Except
1: they haven't hit anything. But
8: it's the problem. And the final point is, if you talk about Karg Island and these other places, then I think we come to Guy's point. If you're going to do that, it may require boots on the ground.
1: Oh, it would definitely require boots on the ground. There's no question about that. The question is, what could the Iranians do about it? The president says nothing, and I think on that front he's right. I want to jump back to the Turkey NATO summit, because there was a big development when the president seemed to indicate that he's going to give Ukraine a license to produce its own Patriot missiles. Listen here.
10: We're going to give a license to you to make Patriots. That's pretty cool, right?
11: Larry.
10: This way you can't complain that we're not giving them enough. I say, make them yourself. We haven't informed the company of that yet, but that'll work out all right.
1: Raytheon, they're always the last to know. But a lot of people are saying that if Ukraine were to be able to produce as many Patriot missiles as it needed, and they could do it very quickly, it might turn the tide of the war.
9: Well, it seems like the tide has been turned a bit already against the Russian invaders, which is, I think, a good thing. This would take some degree of ramp up, of course, and this could maybe be a landing place for the president politically, where the Ukrainians are getting what they need from us, but not directly from us, where we're giving them a green light and selling them a bunch of material and that sort of thing. But things are not going well for Putin. No. And one of the questions out there is he getting remotely accurate information from his generals on the battlefield? Because a lot of people who are describing this as, you know, Russian making very slow progress, plotting progress, or a stalemate, are now saying this is actually looking much better for the Ukrainians. And this, I'm sure, is a welcome development for Zelensky, who, by the way, Trump asked him, would you ever want to go to Moscow? And Zelensky said, oh, it's too dangerous because of all the Ukrainian drones flying over Moscow.
1: Exactly.
9: Pretty good line.
1: I mean, there are a lot that are hitting oil depots there. Real quick, Steph, do you think that the president will make good on this promise?
6: I mean, we have to see. This seemed like kind of an off-the-cuff moment. It seemed to be teasing things a little bit early. We'll see whether he follows through. This has been, you know, it's been on again, off again in his promises with Ukraine over the past several months.
1: Well, if he does get the license, I think Zelensky will be a very happy man. Thanks for being with us, panel. Great discussion.
12: With your connection to agriculture, I'm Joanna Guza. Agriculture is taking center stage through the Miss Wisconsin USA 2026. Olivia Lulich is from Linden Station, Wisconsin, and she is serving as the Miss Wisconsin USA. Her platform is focused in on agriculture. Well, Olivia, can you first tell me about your background in agriculture?
13: Absolutely. I grew up on my family's farm, visiting my grandparents' dairy farms. That's how I spent a lot of my summers. Eventually joined 4-H and FFA, and that's where that passion for agriculture really began. I gained my own herd of beef cattle and market sheep, started going to all these shows across the country and across the state of Wisconsin, and just fell in love with the storytelling of agriculture. From there, I went to Iowa State University, where I got my degree in agriculture education, and from there, I started my career as an agriculture teacher now in Viroqua, where I get to spend every day telling the story of agriculture and hopefully inspiring the next generation of leaders to also pursue an agriculture career. So my background's always been storytelling and agriculture, living and loving how we get food to the table.
12: Well, right up before running for Miss Wisconsin, what were you up to?
13: It was quite a crazy time. I was actually crowned right at the end of May, so the end of the school year. Of course, in the midst of wrapping up that as a teacher, but also getting ready for state FFA convention, because as an ag teacher, I'm also an FFA advisor. So having four teams going to compete in four state proficiencies, we were in the midst of preparing and packing the van and getting everything ready while also still preparing for Miss Wisconsin USA. So we just said, bring it on. Let's pack the schedule. So we were very busy from before it even all began.
12: Well, we're so glad to see you in this role, but why did you want to run for Miss Wisconsin USA?
13: I honestly started pageants when I was 5 years old, and it was because I was so shy. And my mom's like, you are not going to be a shy kid. You are going to do this. And she forced me into it. And from there, like many people, I feel like in agriculture, you get this competitive bug and really loved the atmosphere that pageants put me in. I had gained so many public speaking skills and self-confidence of just being on stage and being okay to develop your true authentic self. You know, pageants are not a sector where agriculture is commonly talked about. So it was kind of a challenge to me. Why do I keep doing pageants when nobody else talks about ag? And I knew that's who I was and what I loved. But it's always been a goal of mine to be Miss Wisconsin USA. You know, the Miss USA pageant is kind of like the Super Bowl of pageants, I always say. So always a dream. And it's so crazy that it's actually happening. And now really being able to tie in my love and roots for agriculture has just been such a surreal couple of months already.
12: Yeah, no matter who you are a consumer of agriculture in some way, shape, or form. Now, let's talk specifically about running for Miss Wisconsin. How did you involve or incorporate agriculture as you're running for Miss Wisconsin?
13: When running for Miss Wisconsin USA, there's only three sectors of competition that are actually scored, which when you think about it, it's really not a lot to gain a new title holder. And one is interview, which is only about a 3-minute interview. So I spend a lot of time, how can I portray the story of agriculture? I'll have people understand that ag relates to them every day, because sometimes people just don't think about, oh my gosh, somebody needs to feed me and I need clothes and I need fuel in my vehicles. So how can you portray that accurately in a sense that makes sense in 3 minutes? So we spent a lot of time working on articulating interview, what makes sense to maybe someone who's never been in the industry. So we spent a lot of time on that. Obviously, nutrition, one part is like the swimsuit competition. So being able to really focus on those healthy foods you're putting in your body, but also promoting that to people. You know, there's so often I see like cottage cheese is starting to make its way back into like the health sector. And really saying, yes, these are great dairy products that are really healthy for you, too. It's one super fun thing that I think most people, again, never think about where that comes from or how it impacts them. So ag has kind of always been involved. I think those biggest pieces, how can you share the message of agriculture with those who never are around it?
12: Right, that we're all impacted by it. Now, how will you promote agriculture during your year as Miss Wisconsin?
13: My biggest platform with the title is social media. I think that's where the really unique piece of being Miss Wisconsin USA is. You get to be handed down this Facebook and Instagram and TikTok pages with thousands of followers from people all around the world because it is part of the Miss Universe organization. People love to follow the girls from around the globe. So for me, really focusing on how can I portray the story of agriculture on social media. And one way I've been able to do that is through a series called Ag Fact Fridays, where I highlight a different agricultural commodity, share some fun facts, show them the behind the scenes of how these products are grown and produced, and hopefully just give them that 2-minute video clip to really go, oh my gosh, I never thought about it. Like this week for the 4th of July, when you highlight the difference between field corn and sweet corn, most people don't even think they're about it as being a difference. So that's been a really fun piece to, one, for myself, being able to highlight agriculture and see sectors that maybe I don't always get to see, even as a teacher. But then how do I portray that for everyone to understand? So social media has definitely been the biggest push of sharing that ag story this year.
12: Couple more questions for you, Olivia. What advice would you give other content creators when it comes to promoting agriculture?
13: I spent a lot of trial and error. For me, I found I live in the generation and I teach this younger generation that is driven by TikTok style videos, short clips, easy to understand. When I was actually Miss Wisconsin Teen USA back in 2020 and I did Ag Fact Fridays and I did all the facts in the caption, and I realized, you know, how many people are genuinely reading all of those. So I would say videos are where it's at, cross posting it on all those different platforms. The more views, the more eyes on it is always the best. And I always try to leave like questions or would you put this or that, just so people start engaging to hopefully keep spreading that video more.
12: How are you preparing for Miss USA?
13: The CSA is very extensive. We're going to be in Miami at the end of August, so I'm sure it will be very toasty. So maybe I should go outside and, like, get ready for the heat. But it's an 8-day-long competition. We'll be in Miami for 8 days with the 51 other girls vying for the title of Miss USA. But Miss USA is a full-time job, so you really are going in prepping for a very long-term job interview, I like to say. Again, we're back to just another 3-minute interview. However, how can you take this to a national level? What would that look like as Miss USA? Again, it's always easy to talk about ag at a national level because it's worldwide, so it's very easy to talk about it in that sense. But again, back in the gym, getting ready for swimsuit and formal wear and really putting all those elegant walking pieces together because it is going to be nationally televised this year again. So making sure everything looks good and you feel your best for when those cameras start rolling.
12: Yeah, well, we're cheering for you. So, Olivia, last question as we wrap up this interview. How can we follow along on all your adventures?
13: So many great places to follow either myself or Miss Wisconsin USA. Best Facebook, Instagram, TikTok, all at Miss WI USA across all those platforms. Follow along. Every like, share, comment all helps spread the word of agriculture and spread the word of what my mission has been this year of 1 to 100. You know how 1% of our world population is feeding 100% of us. So we're going to keep spreading the good word of ag. And the more likes, comments, shares all help spread that message.
12: We've been talking with Olivia Lulich. She's Miss Wisconsin USA 2026. Thank you so much for all that you are doing and promoting Wisconsin agriculture and agriculture in general. And that's your Connection to Agriculture. Thanks for listening. I'm Joanna Guza. With your Connection to Agriculture, I'm Joanna Guza. Big news happened last week on July 1st with USMCA. I got the opportunity to talk with Dr. Megan Roberts. She's an agricultural economist at Compere Financial. She tells us more about the big announcement, but first she shares the importance of exports to Canada and Mexico.
11: Mexico and Canada on an annual basis are continually our number one and two destination for U.S. agricultural products. And that's also true for products in the upper Midwest. It might seem like Canada would be the obvious number one destination because of geography, but that isn't necessarily the case. For U.S. dairy as a whole, Mexico is actually the most consistent dairy trade partner. In 2025, it was a export destination of $2.58 billion. We do see for some of our dairy products in the upper Midwest, we do, from that geography perspective, shift to Canada. For Wisconsin, it's the number one destination of Wisconsin exports. For Minnesota, it's number two.
12: And now, can you get our listeners up to speed? What is USMCA and what's the big news that just happened last week?
11: USMCA is the United States-Mexico-Canada Agreement. It is a trade agreement that spans North America. It is maybe the second generation of what had been known as NAFTA, the North America Free Trade Agreement. And so we have had this in place since the first Trump administration. And this summer, particularly just a week ago, July 1, was the renew and review date. And what was announced was that we're going to move from a renewal to an annual review. So USMCA is still in place, but we are now going through annual review processes. And that is maybe going to create a little more uncertainty on this agreement. I will just also highlight that the United States-Mexico-Canada agreement was one of the reasons that new tariffs that were placed beginning in early 2025 had maybe less of an impact on the agriculture industry. It was because USMCA covered products were exempt from those additional new tariffs. And so it enabled our export partners of Canada and Mexico to still be available for the vast majority of our agricultural products.
12: So now, Megan, with your economist hat on, what does this mean? Is this good or is this not so good for our farming community?
11: Well, that might come down to your perspectives on overall trade. And so that I can't answer from a personal perspective. But taking maybe the politics out of it and really just focusing on the policy, if we look at the policy and the economic impacts of additional trade outlets for dairy products, for United States agricultural products, trade has been a positive for raising the overall price and the overall market, maybe evening out some of the ups and downs for things like dairy, because we've had more places to export our products. Not just Canada and Mexico, but the dairy industry has really expanded out into having an increased number of trade partners. But at the end of the day, Mexico and Canada still rank number one and number two year after year.
12: So we're going to go to an annual review. What does that mean now for the rest of 2026 when it comes to USMCA?
11: It means that we're going to see these trade discussions between our trade representatives in Canada, Mexico, and the United States continue. There is, instead of a longer-term agreement, they will be negotiating on a more regular basis. So for some opinions, that's really going to be a positive. Then on the other side, there's maybe less of that long-term certainty because you have these annual discussions.
12: That was insight from Dr. Megan Roberts. She's an agricultural economist at Compeer Financial. And that's your connection to agriculture. Thanks for listening. I'm Joanna Guza.
0: The UN Secretary General says the killer robots should be banned. I think we can agree on this. He said there needs to be an international ban on deadly autonomous weapons governed by artificial intelligence.
14: All right.
0: Speaking in Geneva, he said machines killing people without human control and human judgment is morally repugnant.
14: Okay, all right.
0: Pope Leo has made a similar plea on this.
14: So has Matt Z of WTAQ's The Morning News.
0: Yeah. We've said the exact same thing.
14: Made a similar plea.
0: You have to have a human element if you're going to go down this road.
14: But counterpoint, what if we didn't and we just killed everyone with
0: We're starting to see it.
14: I mean, here's the two arguments. Either humans are in control, or I'm going to press a button and my army of robots kills you.
0: Right. Now, it's not like we haven't had the drones and robots and things where the human ultimately makes the decision.
14: Right.
0: All right, fire or don't. But if you completely take the human element out of it, one of these hallucinations happens? No.
14: Well, I've had a...
0: That's crazy.
14: I'm not saying that I've softened my positions at all.
0: Good, because you'd be a liar.
14: Yeah, because I've never softened my positions on the AI thing, and certainly not with AI weapons. But I also have been overwhelmed with the sensation that it doesn't matter, they're gonna do it, and there's nothing we can do to stop them.
0: It does depend. Like, if you don't want AI to completely run companies,
14: right?
0: There is a choice of the human CEOs and the owners saying no.
14: But it looks like instead what's happening is that CEOs are going insane when they see AI. And they're using that insanity to just put the AI in charge of everything. And then they're so divorced from the consequences of that decision that until it completely collapses everything, they don't even notice it.
0: Yeah, I mean, we had that story last week or the week before about Ford.
14: Yeah.
0: Where they had AI come in and replace a lot of the human element.
14: Yeah, of the engineering department.
0: And then found that AI was screwing up so much, they had to rehire 300 humans to fix what AI had done, and they're scrapping what they had AI working on.
14: And of course,
0: keeping the humans.
14: When you look at, and that's happening in the private sector where decisions matter and there are consequences to your actions. Imagine in the public sector, which is where all of the murder's happening. In the public sector, under the best circumstances, people aren't fired for poor decision making. And especially when it comes to the military. You know, no one got fired for the Afghanistan pullout? No one.
0: Yeah.
14: It was the biggest disaster in the last 100 years of American military history, zero people got fired. There's no accountability whatsoever. So let's give those guys weapons that can just kill people with no human intervention. Let's give that to those guys.
15: Was the Afghan pullout coordinated by artificial intelligence?
14: Well, it wouldn't have made it worse.
15: I hope not.
14: That was 2021, so no. That's New Weekend for this time. Hope you had a good one. I'm Rob Sussman.
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3: This is a Fox News alert. Senator Lindsey Graham has died. I'm Pam Puso. He was one of the GOP's most influential voices. Fox's Marianne Rafferty reports.
4: The sudden and shocking passing of Republican South Carolina Senator Lindsey Graham, who has passed away at the age of 71. His office sending out a message on social media saying that he died from a brief and sudden illness, but so far releasing no additional details. Graham has held his Senate seat since 2003. He's also chaired the Senate Budget Committee, and he was seeking a fifth six-year term this November. Senator Graham was fresh off a trip to Kyiv, Ukraine, where he met with Ukrainian President Volodymyr Zelensky, looking energetic, smiling, giving a thumbs up.
3: President Trump reacted on Truth Social, calling Graham a true American patriot. More U.S. airstrikes on Iran after the regime struck a vessel in the Strait of Hormuz. This as Iran's supreme leader vows revenge.
5: It appears that act of revenge by Iran was foiled when President Trump attended that NATO summit in Turkey, a country that borders Iran. With the ceasefire over earlier today, Israeli forces stopped a plot of their own. Troops from the IDF's Golani Division spotted Hezbollah fighters bringing anti-tank missiles into a building inside the southern Lebanon buffer zone. The IDF watched the terrorists bring these rounds into the building. They waited until the terrorists were all inside and leveled the building. The IDF said secondary explosions were seen afterwards. Recall last month, Hezbollah fired similar anti-tank rounds at an Israeli Merkava tank, killing all four soldiers inside.
3: Fox's Lucas Tomlinson, the U.S. military says it hit some 140 targets in today's strikes, including launch sites for missiles and drones. The captain of a speedboat that capsized off the coast of Vietnam has been detained by police. 15 Indian tourists were killed. 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
3: A deadly shooting at a Latin street festival in Toronto last night has left two people dead and others injured. Toronto Police Service Deputy Chief Frank Barreto says an investigation is ongoing.
37: We have now established about three crime scenes, and homicide investigators and gun and gang crime investigators are on the scene as well, conducting what is a very complex investigation into what took place.
3: Police have yet to release any information regarding suspects. They say they have limited information on the events leading up to the shooting. A father and son are dead after their small plane crashes in Illinois.
38: Jimmy Don Lewis and his son Braden had attended Thursday night St. Louis Cardinals Milwaukee Brewers game in St. Louis. Both were on their way home to Salome, Arkansas, but they encountered storms in Waterloo, Illinois. Their plane crashed into a field. Due to the rain and poor visibility, rescue teams didn't find the wreckage till about 5 hours after the plane went down. Chris DeMeo, Fox News.
3: 10 people are dead after a plane crash in the Bahamas that claimed the lives of several members of the country's entertainment community. The Bahamas Musicians and Entertainers Union says musicians from the Pond Band and a DJ were among those killed. The plane went down near North Andros after departing Nassau. Authorities have temporarily suspended Flamingo Air flights as they investigate that crash and a separate safety incident. A woman in Alaska had to be helicoptered to an Anchorage hospital this week after being attacked by a brown bear on her front deck. State troopers say the unidentified woman opened her front door to let her dogs out when she discovered the bear and two cubs in her front yard. The woman got a shotgun from inside the house and fired about four rounds trying to scare the bears. However, authorities say the bear ended up attacking the woman. Another woman in the house was able to scare the animals away and then help the injured woman. Pam Puso, Fox News.
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2: Well, hello, America. Welcome to the Glenn Beck program. We're glad you're here. Gee, what a surprise. Graham Plattner might be a dirtbag? Who would have seen this coming besides, I don't know, everybody? This is an amazing and remarkable story. We're going to go into that here in just a second. As America celebrates its 250th anniversary, this milestone is also a time to reflect on the enduring relationship between the U.S. and Israel, our greatest ally. President John F. Kennedy once said, "Israel is not created in order to disappear. Israel will endure and flourish." These words captured the spirit of a young democracy determined to survive. Two nations, thousands of miles apart, yet united by a shared value of democracy, faith, freedom, and resilience. That's flagpinifcj.org. As America celebrates 250 years of independence, the International Fellowship of Christians and Jews turns to God in prayer, asking that His wisdom will guide elected officials and lead America and Israel to moral clarity and national unity. Sign up and receive a free U.S.-Israel flag pin when you go online to flagpinifcj.org. That's flagpinifcj.org. All right, so in Politico, an ex-girlfriend of Graham Plattner alleged that the Marine Senate hopeful broke into her home and raped her about 5 years ago. Well, that was a dark period. She came forward to Politico recalling the alleged rape in graphic detail and providing corroboration. And she's done this before. She did this at the New York Times, but the New York Times downplayed it. She felt she really, after seeing what was happening in the New York Times and how the New York Times handled her, but also the other woman who came out and said the same thing and how the New York Times handled this, she said she needed to take one more stab at it, and so she did. Now everybody is starting to jump ship on this guy. I want to start with, let me go to the story first, because I really want you to feel this story. It was late 2021. In Maine, woman at home at night, man she's dated on and off, nothing serious, the kind of thing that fades. He says, "Hey, I want to come in." He's hammered, like blackout drunk hammered. Lets himself into her house. He's drunk. She says, "Stop, stop." He doesn't. She kind of wrestles him away. She runs into the bedroom, closes the door. He comes into the bedroom, and she said, "And that's where he raped me." She kept saying, "Stop, stop, stop." She said, you know, there is this single moment, she'll say years later, where the thought finally formed in her mind, this is no longer my choice. He might kill me. Just stop fighting. She did. Now, that's the accusation. He says, no, that wasn't. Graham Plattner is the guy. And until this morning, he was the Democratic Party's nominee for the United States Senate. He's an oyster farmer. He's a Marine, a working-class outsider who was going to retire Susan Collins and stick a thumb in the eye of everybody he called an oligarchy. He denies this. He says it is false, categorically untrue. Time to the

0: ballot deadline. I'm going to get to that here in a second. He denies it. That's important. But I also want to tell you that the denial is not part of the story. It's not the story, at least. The story is the year that came before this denial. Because the moment the allegation hit, the people who built him began quietly and all at once to set him down and walk away. And the endorsements peeled off by the hour. And I want you to notice when they left. Not a year ago. Now. Let me show you the file on this guy. Not the assault allegation. Set that aside. Unproven. Denied. You know, everything else. Everything else that was known about this guy, the tattoo on his chest. It's a death head. A specific one. The SS wore on the caps of men who ran the death camps. He said, I didn't know. Honestly, guys, you'll relate to this. I don't know if women can relate to this. Do you know a single guy who would have that tattoo and wouldn't know? Guys are fascinated by old Nazi movies and documentaries. Been watching them for our whole lives. You didn't know? Then an old acquaintance surfaced who remembered him showing it off years earlier and calling it something he had pride with. He said, my token cough. That means you know exactly what it was. But he covered it with a Celtic knot, and then he moved on. Then there were his own words, written and deleted, telling women who had been assaulted to take some responsibility and to act like an adult. There were the messages he sent to women who were not his wife, who he just married a few months before. Then there were three former girlfriends describing something volatile. One of them said that he had physically held her down. He denied that one, too. He called himself, in his own defense, far from a perfect boyfriend. And he blamed a dark period. Oh, it was a dark period. You know, I've had dark periods in my life. I've never beaten a woman or raped her. I've never held a woman down. Anyway, every single time, the men who had staked their names on him looked at the file and made the same calculation. He went through a dark period. And he's not the only one. He's not the only one. You know, there might be one or two important issues here. One of his defenders sneered the critics only wanted only perfect candidates off the Harvard Law conveyor belt, as if an objection to a Nazi tattoo and a trail of frightened ex-girlfriends were just a matter of etiquette, as if character were a luxury for people who, you know, could afford to lose. They all could read the file. Everyone could read the file. It was sitting open on the table the whole time. They chose not to read it. Because they needed to win. Because he might be able to beat Collins. Because he could stop them being whoever they need to be stopped at the time. And when the goal is big enough, and the enemy is frightening enough, a man will hold a document in his hands and decide, yeah, I'm going to put this down for a minute, because I don't need to look in that document folder. That is the whole machinery, and we've talked about it for months, of ends justify the means. It's not the people, it's not that people don't see. People do see it. They see it, and they price it in. They look at the warning, and they weigh it against the prize. And the prize is so big and so heavy, so the warning gets rounded down to nothing, to a dark period, to a mistake we've all made. Are you perfect? To one or two less important issues. I'm not hiring the Pope. Now watch them leave. Not because something finally became wrong. It was wrong a year ago in plain sight. They're leaving now because it finally became fatal. And I'm going to get to why is it fatal now? So you know, this is not conscience arriving late. This is all arithmetic. The number changed. The answer changed. They were never doing moral math. They were doing electoral math and calling it principle. And the two happened to point the same direction until today, when it no longer points in the same direction. So, now, where are you? Because this was never a story about the Senate seat in Maine. And if you let it stay one, you're going to miss the entire thing. This is a story about the file that you keep. What does that mean, Glenn? Every one of us runs an opposition research on the people we want to believe in. And when the folder turns up something that we don't like, we bury it ourselves. We all do it. We become the campaign bearing its own file. Because the alternative is giving up something we've already decided we are going to have. At every single one of these turns, the same voice. This is a smear. This is out-of-state operatives. They're threatened by us. They hate us. Don't listen to them. I have to point out, because I want you to hear at least part of that again. I want you to know we've heard this ourselves on our own side. But I want you to listen to this again here, not as politics. I want you to hear it as marriage, because that is exactly word for word what an abuser says. Your friends are jealous. Your family never liked me. They're threatened by what we have. Our love is special. They want to take this from you. Don't listen to them. Listen to me. You know the truth. And the terrible genius of it is that the more warning signs pile up, the harder the target clings. And not despite the red flags, but because of them. And it might be because now she's too far in to admit, you know, that everybody around her was right the whole time. See, this is the pattern. That's the next pattern I told you that we would look for. Once you see the shape of it, you'll see it absolutely everywhere. It always runs exactly the same way. It starts with the love bombing. You, I chose you. I serve you. You're special. You know, no one has ever understood you and your problems. Yeah, people really have been bad to you, right? I get it. But we're going to go someplace. We're going to do some things the world has never seen before. Because I'm tired of them abusing you. The largest movement in the history of Maine politics. Then the first violation. It's small, and you let it go. Because everybody's imperfect. I mean, and look at how good this is going to be. Look at what we already built. Then a bigger one. But now you've got things invested. So you explain it away. Then the isolation. He goes to work on the people you love, one by one, because they're still able to see things clearly, and clarity is the enemy. He needs you surrounded by him and his friends, so only his voice is the voice left in the room. And by the time the big one lands, the one you can't explain, you're so deep, it just doesn't even feel like you're ever going to be able to escape. It feels like humiliation. I defended you to everyone. I gave a year of my life. If I walk out now, what does that make me? And so you stay. And you tell yourself the excuse. Pick your excuse. They're all interchangeable. Too much invested. Too far gone, too embarrassing to admit. He's going to change. Something's going to change. It'll be worth it in the end. I'll be the one who saves it. Nobody in an abusive relationship believes they're in an abusive relationship. They believe they're in a hard relationship that they alone are strong enough to fix. That somehow or another it's going to change. And the lies don't shrink. Watch this, because this is the tell here. In a healthy thing, when you get caught, the offense gets smaller over time because you're actually correcting it. In an abusive thing, the lies get bigger and they get more destructive to your life outside of his world. Your job becomes affected, your money, your family, your name, because your world outside of him is competition, and it has to be burned down until he's all you've got left. Does any of this ring true with politics at all? And he keeps saying, it's them, it's them. And if you spot a problem, he says, I'm going to change. And it never changes. It only ever escalates. That's not a bug in the pattern. That is the pattern. And at the end of the road, there's a word for what you have found yourself in, and the word is cult. It's not a metaphor. A cult is just an abusive relationship scaled up to fill a crowd. Okay? Same isolation, same enemies list, same leader who's the only source of truth. Notice that? The only source of truth. Same members who have sunk so much of themselves that walking away would mean their whole life was a lie. And that person is going to defend that lie a lot longer than they'll defend the truth, because the truth doesn't cost them anything, and the lie costs them everything. There's got to be somebody within the sound of my voice who is listening, who are just thinking four words right now. Yeah, but Donald Trump. That's how this becomes inevitable. And let me explain, because you need to know the lesson from all of this. More in just a second.
1: Where you're from doesn't matter nearly as much as how you treat folks.
2: 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I mean, like, this dude has to be knocked over the head, like, hard.
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0: So here's the lesson here, and it's not about politics. It's going to cost you something to actually take. A warning sign is not an obstacle standing between you and the thing that you want. That's how you view it. A warning sign. It's an obstacle standing between me and what I want. No, it is information about the thing you want. It's not a warning sign, something standing in between what you want. It's a warning sign about what you want. The red flag is not in the way of the prize. The red flag is a fact about the prize. You know, if you excuse it to get the reward, you don't get the reward minus one flaw. You get the flaw, and the reward comes later to collect what you owe. Character is not a line item that you subtract from the benefits. Character is the thing you're actually buying. Everything else is packaging. The oldest lie ever told to any human being is the ends justify the means, because the means don't stay means. The means are what you build your life out of. You don't get a good outcome by tolerating bad character and hoping it stays sealed in a folder. You get bad character every single time. The outcome you were promised turns out to have been the bait. When a family member at Thanksgiving, the one who you know loves you, the one with nothing to gain, says quietly, "I'm worried about you. I'm worried about what this is doing to you." Do we listen? Human nature is most times, nope. What we normally do is decide they've been captured. They've been fooled. They're not really your family anymore. And we push them away. One more person who could still see clearly. Do we stay with our parties and our candidates because it's true? Or do we stay because we're too far in and leaving would be embarrassing? That's the question. I can't have everybody who's been telling me this be right in the end. Wow, what stupid pride that is. This is the same question women in an abusive marriage can't make herself ask, because the answer is too expensive. So how do you break the spell? Well, you don't yell at the person under it, because you cannot argue somebody out of a cult. You just become one more jealous hater in the story that he's told them. You have to break it the way you do in real life. So how do you break that in real life? Because I got news for you. What's happening with our political system is real life. And we're in abusive relationships. Plattner, I mean, boy, you want to talk about Democrats here, which just dodging the bullet.
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0: At least that would be this one. So how do you do it? Next.
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0: So, may I ask, is it a complete coincidence that this is coming out at a time where you can't run a new primary, and you're just about 7 days away for the party to be able to pick, hand-pick, a new candidate for Maine? Now, color me skeptical. But who's supposed to choose your representatives? The people or the party? Because look what's happening here. The Democrats are going to replace, most likely, if he's out by Tuesday, and he will be. Otherwise, Democrats don't have a choice. The Democrats can replace him after just a few weeks after the primary already chose him. Because these new allegations are so serious, they're just the old allegations. They just, you know, now you just have to believe them for some reason. They have to be investigated. But he should not be a U.S. senator. But who is picking this? Who's picking this? When did the parties know that there was real trouble? If there were warning signs before the primary, why wasn't it dealt with then? Why ask millions of people to vote first and then sort it out? Again, I'm a cynic, but the calendar is strategy. If he steps down now before Tuesday, there's no new primary. The voters don't get another, you know, another chance. Party officials get to choose the replacement. It's legal. It's not healthy at all, but it's legal. Healthy and legal are different questions. But we've seen this before. Joe Biden, the decline, that didn't happen overnight. Everyone knew it. Americans watched it unfold for months. Everyone knew it, no matter what they say. After the primary was over, the nominee changes. The voters who had already cast their ballots didn't get another chance. Would they have picked Kamala Harris? No, the party made that decision. The party made that decision. This is how self-government changes. Not with tanks in the streets. It's just one exception at a time, one emergency, one procedural workaround. Trust us, we're going to pick this person for you. You know, we spend an awful lot of time worrying about the dictator that might come someday. But history teaches us something entirely different. Freedom isn't surrendered to a tank in one dramatic moment. It's usually traded away a little bit at a time. One rule, one deadline, one party meeting, one carefully managed process until the people realize, I mean, you're still voting, but you're just choosing from a list that somebody else already decided. You think the Fed is a game? Look at what the Democrats do. Look at how this is, they're selecting the primary candidate for you now. This is the second time they've done it. And you know what? I would say third, because they also chose Hillary Clinton. They were not going to allow Bernie Sanders to win. They keep saying they're for, you know, we're for democracy. We're for democracy. We're for fair and open votes. Oh, they're going to give you, you little plebe, they're going to give you the chance to pick from somebody the elites have already chosen. You just pick from that person. I mean, you can pick the person we just picked for you, or you could pick the Antichrist himself, fill in the blank on Republican. Now, let me switch parties here. Let me go with Mitch McConnell. Everybody's favorite turtle. Schrodinger's turtle? Is that what it is? Because I'm not sure. Is he alive or dead? It's in the box. I think we only will know when we open the box and see. Here are the rumors, and they're rumors. If they're true, they're tragic. If the rumors are false, you know, then somebody needs to step up and tell the American people the truth. Either way, this is not how a constitutional republic is supposed to function. For 3 weeks now, the people of Kentucky have had almost no meaningful information about the condition of a man they elected to represent them. His office has issued really carefully worded statements. He's recovering. He appreciates everyone's support. They don't say what happened. They don't say when he's going to return. They don't answer even the basic question every citizen has a right to. Can he still do the job? Is he still thinking? And this is not a cruel question, but the guy is a sitting senator. And it's a question that matters because this is bigger than Mitch McConnell. We watched America do this with President Biden. Everybody could see their own eyes, something seriously wrong. Yet they were told not to believe their own eyes. Don't. He's fine. Don't ask questions. It's irresponsible to notice reality. And here we are again, except not with the Democrats, Republicans. Republicans are now the mirror image of the people they criticized. You know, if your party has spent years demanding honesty about the president's health, you kind of have an obligation to demand honesty about your own leader in your own GOP. I try not to be about left versus right. I mean, I know I'm biased, and I admit that. I am biased. But this is not about left or right. This is about representation. You know, our founders fought a revolution over the idea that government derives its just powers from the consent of the governed. Consent requires representation. Representation requires somebody who is actually capable of representing you. I mean, we saw it with, what was it, Barbara Boxer, who was an absolute vegetable in the end. But her staff just told her what to do. That's not represent. I didn't elect a staff. You know, I think we have something new. No taxation without representation. Maybe it's time to add another one to that. No legislation without representation. You know, history. I'm old enough to remember history and a dangerous, dangerous lesson that we used to make fun of. When I was a kid, we used to make fun of this. The old Soviet Union, you know, used to hide the condition of their leaders. And what happens? Citizens begin to lose faith in the institution. Woodrow Wilson suffered a devastating stroke in 1919. For months, his wife effectively controlled the government. She was the president. She would take his hand, put it in hers, put the pen in her hand, put her hand over his, and then sign Woodrow Wilson. Like that little loophole made it right in her head, okay? Nobody knew about this. King George III, mental decline. It created a constitutional crisis because no one wanted to admit the king could no longer govern. The Soviet Union, when I was growing up, oh my gosh, these guys were dropping like flies. They would just disappear from public view. And they would say, he's got a cold. And it became a joke. Everybody's like, no, he doesn't have a cold. He's dead. Nobody trusted what the government said because the government had trained its people not to because they kept dying. And nobody would say anything. He's got a cold. A week later, he died of the cold. What a surprise. What a surprise. What's happening in Iran? Who's in charge in Iran? Well, the Ayatollah is. Well, the Ayatollah's son. We've just buried the Ayatollah, but don't worry, his son is. Of course, you can't see him. There's no pictures of him. There's no videos of him. He's just nowhere to be found. That's not a way a healthy country operates. First of all, if you're a republic tells the truth. Has to. Healthy republics tell the truth. Healthy republics understand that the elected office belongs to the people and not the politician or his staff. Is if a senator is temporarily unable to serve, tell us. If a president can't perform the duties of office, tell us. If there's uncertainty, tell us there's uncertainty. But can somebody, for the love of Pete, treat Americans like we're adults? No, because Washington now treats public office like private property. Seats are nothing more than trophies to be protected. Power comes becomes something that you have to preserve. Just one more vote, one more committee hearing, one more political advantage. That's all we have to do. We just compromise this one time. That's how trust dies. That's why so many people believe Washington protects itself before it protects them. Could you get away with not telling your employer that you were brain dead? You know, your employer's waiting for you to come back, and your wife knows you're brain dead. We're turning the machine off soon. You're brain dead. And your wife is like, no, he could be in next Tuesday. He's getting better every time. Would you think that's not just wildly dishonest? Here's why I say this. The office doesn't belong to Mitch McConnell. It didn't belong to Joe Biden. It doesn't belong to any politician. It belongs to the people of Kentucky, and in Joe Biden's situation, the people of the United States of America. The Constitution was never designed to protect your career. It was designed to protect the Republic. Mitch McConnell is he has been violating his oath of office for so long. Of course, one of his final acts would be to violate the Constitution. When politicians or parties place the agenda above actually doing their job and representing us, they're asking us to surrender the only principle that made this country possible in the first place. Decency, honesty, transparency. I hope he's not brain dead, but, you know, if he is, they should announce that right now. They owe it. If he's not, I mean, that could happen at any time. Why won't these guys retire? I know the answer. Power. The same reason why people, you know, on Plattner's side, same reason why Stephen King is saying, oh, no, don't worry about Plattner. No, he's still fine. Let me tell you something. Women, listen to me. I know they've been trying to say that this is about, you know, we're the ones that are supporting women. We care about women. It's not about women. It's not about women. It's not. It's about power. The women who accused Donald Trump became very famous. They were in Vanity Fair and everywhere. The women who have just said this about Graham Plattner, the New York Times tries to smear or delete or minimize at very best. It's not about you. These people don't believe in anything but their power. They're using you. The question is anybody going to wake up? Because it's the same game being played over and over and over again. And we're never going to get to the next level until we solve this level. All right, back in just a second.
1: We don't need to agree on everything. Just enough to stand shoulder to shoulder. Glenn Beck is back in a minute.

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9: You know, I like to call Mitch McConnell Schrodinger's turtle, kind of like the cat. You know, the cat is in all states until you open the box and actually view it. You know what I mean? So Mitch McConnell is in the box and he is brain dead and perfectly fine. It's only when you talk to him for 20 minutes that you understand what that cat really is or what that turtle really is. It's sad, and it's not about him at all. It's about the GOP. Stop it. Stop it. It cares so much about power. Stop it. And, the families of these people. There's not a single family of any of these politicians go, enough. Enough. Dad's coming home now. Enough. Does any of them, care? It's really a sad story.
17: Hey, you know, we're doing our Bill of Rights all summer long. We're up to the Fifth Amendment, and it might be something for Plattner. Maybe we should send this to Plattner. He should learn this. He should probably learn this. Here it is, the Fifth Amendment from our Bill of Rights series. Listen just a little bit of it.

0: You don't have to say a thing. Don't say anything. Right? Just don't say anything. Just I would just recommend don't say anything. Plead the fifth. It's a great song. If you listen to all of the First Amendment songs, the Second Amendment, you know, the Bill of Rights, you and your kids will learn the Bill of Rights, and they each come with a lesson plan, a conversation that you can have with your kids, no matter how old they are, so they can learn the Bill of Rights. It's really critical that we teach this, so please teach it to your kids now. 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

0: I think about Providence often these days, the idea that we're stewards of our families, our communities, our own safety. 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And I want to share something with you. 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So go to Byrna, BYRNA.com/Glenn.
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6: 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I am your host, Steve Summers, and I've got to tell you, we have got a fascinating show for you today. Now, if you're like most people, you may have noticed that when you hit 50, you kind of hit the wall. You know, between your joints, the heart, the brain, your eyes, your energy, you name it. Now, when you hit 50, you have to pay attention to your health. We all know that. So whether you're 40 or 50 or say in your 60s or 70s or even older for that matter, our guest today says he's discovered something that you can unlock the key to feeling better at any age. This is exciting. What is it? What are we talking about? Why do you need to know about this? Well, stay tuned. Dr. Neil Levin is on the line here. Dr. Neil Levin is a chiropractor. He's a nutritionist. He's a longtime advisor for Purity Products. Welcome, Dr. Levin. So great to have you back on the show today. This is a big story, isn't it?
7: Oh, absolutely, Steve. And let's cut right to the chase here. That discovery you talked about at the top there, it's krill oil, because krill oil is simply amazing for us. It's great for the heart, great for the joints, fantastic for the brain, for the eyes. I mean, I have people coming into my clinic every single day, and they want to feel better. I mean, they want to feel physically better, stronger. They want their joints to feel comfortable, but they want to stay mentally sharp. They want to keep that brain thinking like it did when they were younger. They want to protect themselves from coronary heart disease and maintain those flexible, healthy, youthful arteries for wonderful circulation. Hey, Steve, they want to boost their energy. And
6: absolutely,
7: you know, why not? I mean, we deserve it, and that's what we're going to be talking about here today with this Krill Omega 50 Plus, which is the cutting edge combination, Steve, of krill oil, which is so fabulous for us, but we've infused the krill oil. Now, this is so important. We've infused the krill oil with the high omega-3 concentrated fish oil. You need to do that when you're dealing with krill, because krill just isn't high enough in omega-3. So many other important parameters and virtues, but you got to get that high omega-3 fish oil in there, and we've done that. So this is now the best of both worlds, but we didn't stop there. For the 50-plussers, we've added some vitamin D. We doubled the antioxidant power, and Steve, we actually increased the amount of krill by 67%. So this now becomes the finest omega-3 nutrient in the world, as far as I'm concerned.
6: This is very, very exciting. This krill oil sensation, I mean, it is all over the news, Dr. Neil Levin. Great studies are out there. Many experts are declaring that krill oil is better than fish oil. So give us this lowdown on this krill omega 50 plus formula.
7: Right, right, right. See, you know, if I told you, and we did talk about this before the show, that there's this one tiny pill that benefits the joints and the brain and memory, mood, coronary heart disease, wonderful for the arteries, makes your hair shine, great for the skin. I mean, what would you say to that?
6: Hey, where is it? Where can I get this stuff?
7: Right, and we have it. It's krill omega 50 plus, and we're going to give it to everybody for free today. And that's really cool, because Purity wants everybody to try this because they know they're going to see a huge difference. But get this, on top of that, for the first 1,000 people that call today, we're giving away a second gift, because I just demanded this. You know, when we're dealing with the 50-plussers, and hey, you know, if you're 40 and you feel like your energy is low, this is for you also. But for people 50 and over, we're also giving away free B12 energy melts. I demanded this because, hey, as we're getting a little older, we don't absorb that B12 as well, and I want you to feel the benefits from this Krill Omega 50+. So I'm going to jack up those B12 levels for you today as well. You know, what a value proposition.
6: You know, when it comes to your health, it really is a win-win. This is amazing. I heard you say that this can actually reduce the risk of coronary heart disease. I mean, when you hear that, whose ears don't perk up after that? How exactly does that work anyway?
7: Right, right. Well, krill omega 50 plus, remember, this is the combination of krill oil with the high omega-3, highly concentrated fish oil. So it's much higher in omega-3s than most krill oil formulas would be. So when we're dealing with the high omega-3 fish oil, we're talking about support for the HDL cholesterol, healthy, youthful, flexible arteries. That's so great for the circulation, heart muscle strength, platelet activity, red blood cells that stay nice and soft and flexible so they can work their way through those little capillaries. Oh, what about triglycerides? That becomes so important. So this krill omega 50 plus supports the heart in so many ways. And you know, the bottom line is we need to think about this, because as we're getting a little older, 50 plus, maybe mid-40s, certainly 60s and 70s, it's decision time. I mean, you know your body's not working the way it did when you were in your 30s.
6: Exactly.
7: The energy might not be there. You need to make a decision. Are you going to take it laying down and just let yourself get old, or are you going to do something about it? Are you going to stay physically active? Are you going to do the things you need to stay healthy? And getting these omega-3s, the krill oil, the vitamin D, the antioxidants make such a difference. This is a game changer for anybody in that 50-plus age group.
6: Doc, this is absolutely great information. I know that omega-3s, talk about that just for a second, are best known for their cardiovascular benefits, and they're certainly also known as brain food. Now, we've discussed this in some of the past shows. If you would, touch on the brain benefits for our listeners listening out there today, and tell us why you say that supplementing with omega-3s isn't just a good idea for the brain, but an absolute necessity.
7: Oh, this is such an important point that you're bringing up. Absolutely. For brain health, we must get these omega-3s back in there. You know, when you think about omega-3s and you think about brain health and memory and mood and feeling sharp, you really want to single out the DHA component. That's the docosahexaenoic acid. You know what, Steve? Your brain is 60% fat by weight. And

0: in there. So important. 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Now, with Krill Omega 50 Plus, you're going to get 130 milligrams of DHA per serving, Steve.
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1: Excellent.
0: 24 in the leading brand, you're going to get 130 with Krill Omega 50 Plus. That's why this is so incredible for the brain.
1: This is absolutely exciting. I got to tell you, though, during the last Krill show that we did together, you totally shocked me, Doc. I remember this specifically. You said that...
0: Tell me, I'm on the edge of my seat. What did I say?
1: You said, and I remember, that the studies show that krill oil improves joint comfort in just 7 days. Now, if the benefits for the brain and the heart didn't perk my ears up, that certainly would. If you would touch on this study and tell us how this works.
0: Right, right. That was a great study. In fact, that's the reason I started taking krill oil about 5-6 years ago. Mm-hmm. Pilot study, double-blind, placebo-controlled, exactly what you want to see out of the Journal of the American College of Nutrition. Now, participants got 300 milligrams of krill oil or placebo. Now, remember, in Krill Omega 50 Plus, we're giving you even more. We're giving you 500 milligrams of krill oil, so even more potent. But the participants in the study that got the krill oil got some amazing joint benefits, Steve. Get this. In just 7 days, and you remember this from the last show, but yeah, in just 7 days, they were 28% more comfortable. That's a jaw dropper. When I read that, I immediately went out and bought my first bottle of krill oil. But after 30 days, they were 38% more comfortable. The researchers didn't stop there. They looked at flexibility of the joints. They looked at function of the joints. All improved. And I call this the krill oil advantage. So if you're out there and you're taking fish oil, well, fish oil is great. I mean, fish oil is in here. It's so important. But you're not going to get the same joint advantages just on krill. You're not going to experience this joint comfort benefit that we get specifically from the krill. And remember, in Krill Omega 50 Plus, we've jacked up the levels of the krill 67% more. So in terms of dosage, fantastic.
1: That's big. That is absolutely big. Hey, I was on the website, and the testimonials on the Krill Omega 50 Plus, they're incredible. I mean, people obviously love this product. I'd like to share a couple of my favorites here.
0: Sure, sure.
1: Believer writes in, she's a female age 45 to 54 from Georgia. She rates it 5 out of 5 stars. She writes, "This has helped. Less grind on my knees when climbing up the steps. Beneficial to my overall health, both physically and mentally. I just feel better," is what she said. Also, Safety Susan, age 55 to 64 from Sacramento, California. She writes to 5 out of 5 stars, "I was a little worried about fishy aftertaste. However, I have not burped it even once because I like it better than regular fish oil. The capsule size is smaller and it's easy to swallow." This is big, the capsule size being smaller.
0: You know, and I'm really glad you picked that one out because Safety Suzanne picks out a very important point there. I don't think we've really harped on this enough because people have trouble swallowing those huge horse pills, you know, those huge omega-3 pills. These are tiny. So this is why this is such a breakthrough. These capsules are so small and easy to swallow. Anybody can easily swallow them. But at the same time, we've increased the dosage of krill by 67%. We've boosted the antioxidant power. The vitamin D is in there. We supercharged the whole thing with the high omega-3, highly concentrated fish oil. So important for the heart. So yeah, Safety Suzanne, she really nailed it there. I want to read a couple myself. This one in front of me, Blessed. She's in the 55 to 64 age bracket, Fort Worth, Texas, 5 out of 5 stars. She writes, "I was experiencing brain fog. I couldn't remember things at work. Felt I was slowing down mentally. Purity was offering a free bottle. I've been taking it for a year, and I swear by it. I have experienced a difference in my brain and body." Good for you, Blessed.
1: Okay.
0: Let me read one more. Odie, 54. Male in the 55 to 64 category, 5 out of 5 stars. He's from Canada. He writes, "Awesome experience. I started taking Krill Omega 50 Plus about 5 weeks ago and have nothing but good things to say about it. I'm experiencing more benefits than I thought possible. The most noticeable is that I feel more mentally alert. I'm finding it easier to get out of bed in the morning. I feel satisfied with 6 to 8 hours of sleep. I wake up with an energy that I haven't felt in a long, long time." You know what? I'm not surprised at these testimonials at all because, again, I take this product myself. Mm-hmm. It's fabulous. My patients love the Krill Omega 50 Plus. They feel it in their joints. They feel it in their their brain, they feel it in their energy, their circulation. They just feel better. That's what everybody tells me when they get in this Krill Omega 50 Plus.
1: Now, Dr. Neil Levin, talk for a minute, if you would, about the B12 Energy Melts, too. This is really an exciting addition.
0: So important.
1: You gave these away in our last Krill show as well.

0: And the feedback has been absolutely overwhelming. People simply love the energy, the pep, the vigor they feel when they have their B12 levels restored with these. And now Purity's going to do it again. So two free bottles here today for the listeners. Tell us about this.
1: Yeah, remember, first of all the listeners today that pick up the phone and call are going to get a free bottle of this Krill Omega 50 Plus, amazing with the krill oil, 67% more krill oil, the high omega-3 fish oil, boosting those omega-3 levels, so critical for the heart, for the skin, for the hair, for the eyes. On top of that, we added the vitamin D, so important, so pure, so pristine. But now, the B12 energy melts, why are they here? I said to Purity, I said, guys, we're dealing with the 50-plussers here. Even people 45, 50, 60, 70, they're having more trouble absorbing the B12. And B12 is critical. You think B12, think energy. If your energy is low and you're in your 50s or 60s, I mean, it may be a B12 issue. B12 helps the body to make red blood cells. We need that to carry oxygen to the tissue, so important for energy. B12 helps us to burn carbohydrates and turn them into energy. 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So these B12 energy melts, they're fantastic. You put one on your tongue, tastes delicious. 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And what B12 energy melts do is they help bump up your levels of B12. And if you were a little low on B12, you really do feel a difference. 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
0: And, you know, the other part of that, too, the shipping is 100% refundable. 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
0: 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Now, Doc, I've seen these ads where they say that krill oil is 48 times stronger than fish oil. Is that true? Does that make any sense?
1: Well, you know, obviously these are the krill guys talking, right?
0: Right, right, right.
1: But you could look at it both ways. Let's get into krill in just a moment. But first, let's pat the fish oil guys on the shoulder because, you know, you could say that the fish oil is better and stronger, but we're talking about the concentrated high omega-3 fish oil here because it's higher in the omega-3s, the EPA and DHA that are so important for the heart, the brain, the memory, mood, your eyes, your skin, your hair, your nails. So in one sense, you could say, well, the fish oil is better. But in another sense, I have to hand it to the krill guys because in terms of antioxidant power, krill oil is extraordinary. And it's because there's a molecule in krill oil that's naturally occurring called astaxanthin. And this astaxanthin, Steve, this is one of the most powerful antioxidants we've ever discovered. Steve, by one measure of antioxidant activity, it's 6,000 times stronger than vitamin C.
0: Wow.
1: So amazing antioxidant power in the krill. And now, as we're getting older, 50-plussers like myself, I'm 52, and we don't make as many antioxidants naturally. 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Remember, 500 milligrams of krill instead of 300, that's 67% more, plus the vitamin D, so important for us, and this is just an incredible value proposition. I have folks, they were going out and they were getting the krill separately and the fish oil separately, the antioxidants, the vitamin. You could spend $75 doing that.
0: No kidding.
1: You're getting it all for free today. This is the best of both worlds, this combination product with the krill and the fish oil. It's not one being better than the other. They're both great, and this is the best of both worlds.
0: You know, thank God for Purity products. I'm serious. Seriously, because when you think about where our food supply is gone and where we are today, we have to have something that allows us to feel better as we age, to age gracefully. It's amazing to me as we talk about
1: this. And that's why I love the way that Purity gives away the free bottles. Because, you know, people can be skeptical.
0: Sure.
1: They should be skeptical. But now they can be skeptical and they say, okay, you know what? This sounds pretty important. I'm going to give this a go. It's only going to cost me $6.95. And they get it and they try it out. And what they start to see, because it doesn't take long, remember that joint study, 7 days, 28% more comfortable. What they start to see is, hey, I'm more comfortable. I feel better. They notice their energy is better. And they realize, hey, you know what? This is important. And they tell their friends, and they tell their relatives, and they tell their loved ones. And Purity's been doing business this way for, I don't know, 20 years now. Let's look at one more. You know, this is a great testimonial by Gracie. 5 out of 5 stars, she writes, it works. I feel a difference in my joints after only 1 week. Also, you have the nicest staff. That's what Gracie writes. You have the nicest staff. People are going to appreciate working with Purity. They're a fantastic company. They put their money where their mouth is. They give out free bottles, and you try it, and you're like, wow, this is great stuff. Thank God for Purity.
0: Let's talk about the heart health for a moment. It's probably the single greatest concern that people face as they age. So anything that we can do to boost heart health becomes really a top priority. You know this, I know this, and those folks out there know this as well. And I know you mentioned earlier that omega-3s literally lower our risk of coronary heart disease. Do I have that correct? Because that's a big statement.
1: You know, absolutely. I mean, protecting the heart, this is what put omega-3s on the map back in the 70s. Dr. Dierberg discovered, you know, how protective they were for the Eskimos. Mm-hmm. By the way, he's a wonderful guy. I had lunch with him a year or two ago. Great conversation. But bottom line is omega-3s protect our heart in so many ways. They promote a smooth, rhythmical heartbeat, important for the body's normal inflammatory response in the heart muscle, inside the arteries and veins. They promote those youthful, flexible arteries, so important for circulation. They promote healthy blood platelet activity, healthy red blood cell activity. They support a healthy blood pressure. That's very important. Triglycerides. So they do so much for the heart. So simply amazing cardiovascular protection with these omega-3s.
0: It just keeps getting better, doesn't it? Hey, you know, I got to remind our listeners.
1: I have patients come in here all the time, and I'm like, are you taking your omega-3s? I hope you're still taking your omega-3s. You know, they're afraid to say no. They know I'm like the omega-3 doctor. Take your omega-3s. In fact, if there was only one nutrient that I could take, Steve, honest to God, if there was only one nutrient that I could take, hands down, it's omega-3s. That's the first most important nutrient you could take. And this krill omega 50 plus, I love the way they combine the krill oil with the fish oil, so you're getting the best of both worlds. Can't beat it.
0: I've got to remind our listeners out there about this free bottle deal that's going on, the Krill Omega Plus and the B12. 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Doc, this study you sent me on this omega-3s and the memory is amazing. It seems that the participants taking omega-3s had some pretty incredible benefits here. When you talk about memory, that is something that kind of slips as we get older. Tell us more about this, would you?
1: Right. This was a great study, an important study, because what they did here was very interesting. This out of the journal Neurology, and what they did is they checked the omega-3 level in the red blood cells of women, 1,000 women, older women. So this is a big study, 1,000 women. Mm-hmm. But then again, 8 years later, and the women were on average 78 years old at this point, they did MRI scans of the women's brains. And what they found, Steve, this is so amazing, they found that the brain volume for the women that had higher omega-3 indexes, in other words, they had more omega-3s in their red blood cells, mm-hmm. the women that had more omega-3s in their red blood cells, they had higher brain volume. They were actually maintaining more of the youthful size of the brain. Their brains were bigger. You could see it plainly in the MRI measurements. That's really
2: great.
1: Cool. But not only that, there's a very important part of the brain known as the hippocampus, a very important part of the brain that facilitates learning, facilitates memory. And there was greater brain volume in the hippocampus for people that had more omega-3s in their red blood cells. That's how you can really measure how much omega-3 someone's taking in. So if you take omega-3s, you will raise your omega-3 index. We know this. It's a fact. You take omega-3s, you raise that up. So you want to have more omega-3s in your bloodstream. Very important. That's how it infuses into all the cell membranes, into mm-hmm. the joints, into the brain, etc. So take the Krill Omega 50 Plus. You get the krill oil, 67% more krill oil, so fantastic for the joints. You get the high omega-3 fish oil, vitamin D in there as well, astaxanthin for extra antioxidant power, and protect that brain, protect your memory, facilitate that quick, that youthful thinking that's so fun to have. When you feel sharp, when you feel like your brain is working great, you have that brain energy, it's more fun. It's more fun to be in a conversation. You feel better. You wake out of bed. You have that energy. You feel mentally alert. You feel alive. That's the way I want to feel. That's the way young people feel. That's why we put this in this Krill Omega 50 Plus. We want people to feel younger. We want people to maintain their youthful vigor and attitude. And that's what this Krill Omega 50 Plus is all about.
0: All right, I got to tell you, Dr. Levin, I take the Krill Omega 50 Plus, and one of the things that I absolutely love about the pill is that it's so small. I mean, it's so easy to take, and so much better than trying to swallow one of those omega-3 horse pills, you know, the bigger ones. Anyone can take these with ease, and that's what's great about it. Tell us, how did you supercharge this formula while at the same time shrinking the capsule size? How do you do that?
1: Right, it's so amazing. This is really a breakthrough, Stephen. I mean, for those of you that are picturing this huge omega-3 pill, it's not like that. 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They're so small, anybody can swallow these. My son, Corey, has trouble swallowing pills. He gets these down like they're nothing. They're much smaller. They're easy to swallow. And now with our Lemon Lock flavor system, which I didn't even talk about before, you open the bottle up, Steve, it smells like lemon. 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So an incredible value, and here's what I want you to do. Pick up the phone pretty quick, because believe it or not, 1,000 sounds like a lot, but it's not, Steve. On bigger radio stations, they move fast.
0: Right,
1: so
0: right.
1: 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Everybody's getting that. Don't worry. You're definitely going to get that. But if you're one of the first 1,000 callers, then you get the free B12 energy melt. So, no, we need to talk about that one more time. But I want you to get that, too, and I demand this, because this is Krill Omega 50 Plus. We want this for the folks. Hey, if you're in your 40s and you feel run down, it's great for you, too, but 50s, 60s, 70s, folks in that age bracket, they're not absorbing the B12 as well because they're losing some of the intrinsic factors in the GI tract that are responsible for absorbing the B12. So now you put the B12 energy milk on your tongue, tastes delicious, and it just gets in there and boosts up those levels of B12. What do you feel? When you boost your level of B12, if you had been low, you feel more energy because B12 helps make the red blood cells, carry oxygen to the tissues, helps burn your carbs for energy, great for the hair, skin, and nails, great for so many things. 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
15: Good morning and welcome to The Flatline. I'm your host, Rick Hughes, and for the next few minutes, please stay with me. It won't be long. Only 30 minutes of inspiration, some motivation, some education, and no manipulation. That's right, we don't con people, we're not trying to sell you anything. We're just going to ask you to listen as we try to verify and identify the plan of God for your life. If you're listening today for the first time, welcome to The Flatline. We have added a lot of new stations, and I hope you'll stick around and stay with us. The flight line stands for Forward Line of Troops, FLOT. And it talks about 10 unique problem-solving devices found in the Scripture, in the Word of God, that'll help you stop the outside sources of adversity before they ever become the inside source of stress. So remember, adversity is inevitable, but stress is optional. We'll talk more about that as we go through the show today. Now, what I want to talk to you about today is going to be a little bit of fun, but a little bit of seriousness along the way. I'd like to talk about what the Scriptures teach in regards to what you say or what you talk about. We've all heard the famous military warning to soldiers serving their country, especially during World War II, loose lips sink ships. It's kind of a tongue twister. Loose lips sink ships. Loose lips sink ships is a famous World War II phrase, warning that careless, unguarded talk can reveal sensitive secrets to enemies, causing devastating consequences. However, the Bible also warns us about having loose lips. The Bible warns us to be careful with what we say. In 1 Peter 3:10, for he that loveth life and see, for he that will love life and see good days, let him refrain his tongue from evil and his lips that they speak no guile. The word guile is an interesting word. The Greek word originally from the original manuscripts is the word dolos. It means a decoy or a bait, or hence a fraud or a deceit. And speak no deceit from Satan, evil's policy. Evil is the policy of Satan as ruler of this world. Just as God uses grace and truth to represent the genius of his relationship to the human race, Satan uses evil to represent his relationship to the human race. And grace overcomes evil every time. Evil is Satan's genius. But God operates under grace. Grace, for by grace are you saved, through faith. And that not of yourselves, it is a gift from God, not of works, lest someone should boast about it. Evil, on the other hand, would say, for by grace you say, plus giving up bubble gum. Quit chewing tobacco, quit drinking beer, and then you'll be saved. And the Bible doesn't teach that. It's a free gift from God. So James, I want to go to the book of James this morning, the actual brother of our Lord Jesus Christ, wrote some warning words about what we say also. In James 3:6, he said, and the tongue is a fire, a world of iniquity. So is the tongue among our members, that it defileth the whole body, and setteth on fire the course of nature, and is set on fire of hell. Wow, that's pretty strong words. James says in James 3, verse 7 and 8, and the tongue is a fire, a world of iniquity. And so is the tongue among our members of the body, that it dwelleth in the whole body and setteth on fire the course of nature, and it is set on fire by hell itself. So sins of the tongue, maybe you've never heard that before. Sins of the tongue is a category many people fail to recognize. Something like gossip, slander, criticizing, lying. They're all horrible sins that get overlooked. In Proverbs 6:16 through 19, you'll find a list of seven sins that God hates, the Bible says. And notice that a lying tongue, a false witness, and he that soweth discord among their brethren are all listed as sins of the tongue. There are three words that we all need to learn if we're going to live the Christian life victoriously. The first word is to be laconic, L-A-C-O-N-I-C. The second word is loquacious, L-O-Q-U-A-C-I-O-U-S, loquacious. If you've never heard these two words, let me explain their meaning. Laconic is an adjective describing speech, writing, or a person that uses very few words. The ancient Spartans were known for their short, impactful speech. I believe the best way to control the tongue is to be laconic, to be brief, to be concise, and sometimes even blunt. On the other hand, you have the loquacious person, and this is the person who tends to talk a lot. However, they can speak fluently and even articulately. But then there's one more person called the garrulous person, G-A-R-R-U-L-O-U-S, garrulous. And that's the person who rambles and talks on and on and on about unimportant things, and he can be kind of annoying. Now, the Bible has a lot to say about your pattern of speech. For example, in Proverbs 10:19, in the multitude of words there wanteth not sin, but he that refraineth his lips is wise. So here's a wisdom proverb right here. Be laconic. You don't have to talk so much. Be careful about what you say. You know, Mark Twain said this. I love this phrase. It's better to keep your mouth closed and let people think you're a fool than to open it and remove all doubt. Proverbs 13:3 says this. He that keepeth his mouth keepeth his life, but he that openeth wide his lips shall have destruction. Did you hear that? Proverbs 13:3. He that keepeth his mouth keepeth his life, but he that openeth wide his lips shall have destruction. And remember, we're talking about sins of the tongue, sins that come out of your mouth, sins that you commit by speaking. So with these thoughts in mind, please allow me to give you the biblical doctrine of when to keep your mouth shut. Don't get excited now. Just hang in there with me. We're going to study when to keep your mouth shut. The first one is when you're angry. If you're mad, keep your mouth shut. Why would I say that? Because Ephesians 4:31 tells you that. It says, let all bitterness, all wrath, all anger, all clamor, that's a key word, and evil speaking be put away from you with all malice. And the word speaking is the mouth. Now, note the apostle's use of the word clamor, C-L-A-M-O-U-R. That word is what we call an onomatopoeia. I know it's hard to spell, O-N-O-M-A-T-O-P-O-E-I-A, an onomatopoeia. And that means the word creates a sound which it refers to. The Greek word used in this passage is the word krauge, and it imitates the sound of a crow calling early in the morning. The incessant barking of a crow is what we sound like when we run around speaking evil of another person, talking about that person. So when you're angry, keep your mouth shut. Number two. When you're tempted to tell a lie, keep your mouth shut. Proverbs 12:22 says, lying lips are an abomination to the Lord, but they that deal truly are his delight. So the Lord does not endorse lying lips at all. Sins of the tongue are terrible sins and are not taught about very much. Remember, there are three types of sins, something you think, something you say, and something you do. And we're dealing with sins that you say. Number three. When you're tempted to speak without having all the facts, keep your mouth shut. Proverbs 10:14. Wise men lay up knowledge, but the mouth of the foolish is near destruction. You hear that? The mouth of the foolish is near destruction. You can actually destroy your own life by what you say. And we'll get into that here in a minute. I'll show you where it happens. So when you're tempted to speak without having all the facts, which many people are, keep your mouth shut. Here's one for you, number four. When you're tempted to straighten out an idiot, no, you don't know any idiots, but if you're ever tempted to straighten out an idiot, keep your mouth shut. Proverbs 9:7. He that reproveth a scorner getteth to himself shame, and he that rebuketh the wicked man getteth himself the blot. So God didn't send you to straighten anybody out. That's not your job, not my job. Your job as a Christian and my job is to lift up the Lord Jesus Christ so that he can glorify himself. He said, if I be lifted up, I'll draw men to me. That's our job, not to straighten people out. And there are a lot of idiots running around in this country today. It doesn't take long being watching the television to figure it out, or on some of the social media platforms. So God didn't send you or me to straighten out idiots. Just keep our mouth shut, do our job, and leave it alone. Here's another one for you. When you're tempted to say more than you should, keep your mouth shut. In Proverbs 10:19, in the multitude of words, say more than you should. In the multitude of words there wanteth not sin, but he that refraineth his lips is wise. There's the word laconic for you. The fewer words you say, the better off you are. But when you just keep running your mouth, as in the loquacious person, then you're going to get into trouble. So when you're tempted to say more than you should, keep your mouth shut. By the way, you may want to get a copy of these. So don't hesitate to contact us through our website, rickhughesministries.org. You can always write to us at rickhughesministries.org from the website, or write to P.O. Box 100, Cropwell, Alabama, 35054. That's Cropwell, C-R-O-P-W-E-L-L, Alabama, 35054. If you'd like a copy of these. So again, when you're tempted to say more than you should, keep your mouth shut. Here's one for you, number 6. When you're tempted to pervert the truth, keep your mouth shut. Proverbs 10:31. The mouth of the righteous bringeth forth wisdom, but the perverse tongue will be cut out. And so God doesn't tolerate liars, changing his word, lying. Number 7, when you're tempted to malign your neighbor, what if you have a weird, obnoxious jerk for a neighbor? You're in trouble. When you're tempted to malign your neighbor, keep your mouth shut. God didn't send you to straighten out your neighbors. And I know if you live in a neighborhood like I live in a neighborhood, some neighbors don't like other neighbors and they enjoy talking about each other. You can even see them pointing at each other sometimes. So when you're tempted to malign your neighbor, keep your mouth shut. Proverbs 11, verse 9. A hypocrite with his mouth destroys his neighbor, but through knowledge shall the just be delivered. Here's one, number 8. When you're tempted to say hurtful things, you know, to run someone down, criticize them, keep your mouth shut. Proverbs 15, verse 4. A wholesome tongue is a tree of life, but perverseness therein is a breach in the spirit. So God didn't send us to straighten people out, say hurtful things. And you know how that happens. I've had it happen to me. People love to say hurtful things and run you down, try to promote their own self. And I'll show you how that happened here in just a minute. Okay, you with me? Number 9. When you are tempted to gossip or slander, keep your mouth shut. Proverbs 16:28. A froward man soweth strife, and a whisperer separateth chief friends. So if you want to gossip about someone, do you know the difference between gossip and slander? Well, gossip is when you retreat what may be a lie, and slander is when you maybe repeat what may be the truth, or vice versa. But you can stay out of gossip and stay out of slander. If you're talking to a neighbor and something comes up about the other neighbor, it's time for you to leave. Keep your mouth shut. Don't get into that conversation. Here's one. 10. When you're talking to a fool, and the world is full of those, keep your mouth shut. That fool is the person who thinks he knows more than he does. And Proverbs 23, verse 9 says, speak not in the ears of a fool. You hear that? Don't try to teach a fool anything, for he will hate your wisdom of your words. He will despise the wisdom of your words. Again, God didn't send me to straighten out any fool, nor did he send you. So when you recognize him talking to a fool, keep your mouth shut. And number 11, when you're tempted to judge another person, keep your mouth shut. Proverbs 21:23. Whosoever keepeth his mouth and his tongue keepeth his soul from trouble. That's very good. Now listen, all verbal sins start with a mental attitude sin. That's where it starts, in your head. And that leads to motivational arrogance, and then to you committing verbal sins, which are designed to destroy the target of your sin. So all your verbal sins, things you say with your tongue, with your mouth, starts with a thought, with an attitude. You know, you can use your tongue to flatter people. You can flatter an individual who's listening to you so that you can slander another person. The more you flatter the person who's listening, you know, say, well, you're really smart. You know what I'm talking about. You've seen this before. Don't you know what I'm talking about? And then you go on to talk about another person. And you flatter the individual you're talking to so you can gain their attention. But listen to what Paul says in Romans chapter 2, verse 1. Very interesting passage. Therefore, you are without excuse. Every person who keeps on judging another person, for in that you judge another person, you actually condemn yourself. Because you who are judging actually practice the very same things. So judging starts with mental attitude sins. Like what? Well, like jealousy. Like bitterness. Like these things are mental attitude sins, and they lead to verbal sins. So it starts in your head, where it starts. and from your head it goes to your mouth, and from your mouth out it comes to sin. So it's a double standard of arrogance to judge someone, to slander someone, to malign a person, to condemn the sins of another person, while at the very same time you're blind or ignoring your own sins. Romans 14:10. But you, why do you judge your fellow believer? Or you again, why do you regard your fellow believer with contempt? For we shall all stand before the judgment seat of Christ. So again, we're not here to judge people. We're not here to be bitter towards people or hate people. We leave that up to God, because it says we will all stand before the judgment seat of Christ. He'll straighten it all out sooner or later. The Supreme Court of Heaven will clear all the air so that we'll know for sure what the truth is. But judging a fellow believer, can't do that yet, stay out of that. But that starts with an arrogant self-justification. And it ends with divine discipline unless that sin is confessed. Now that's a big sentence. Judging a fellow believer, that's a sin. Sin of the tongue. Criticism. Maligning. Starts with arrogant self-justification. Now, what is arrogance? It's self-justification, self-deception, self-absorption, eventually self-destruction. So if you want to judge another person, you wind up, you're so arrogant, you don't even see that. You see yourself as you're not really true. You don't see yourself as you are, you see yourself as you think you are. And it will end up with divine discipline from God unless you confess that sin. And the Bible says in 1 John 1:9, if we confess our sin, He's faithful and just to forgive us of our sin and to purify us from all of our wrongdoing. So whenever you know you've committed a sin of the tongue, one of these things I gave you a while ago, all these 11 different points, if you realize you've committed one of them, go to the Father and admit your sin. That's what we're supposed to do, whether it's a sin of the tongue or a mental attitude sin or even an overt sin. Sin can be confessed. You don't lose your salvation. You're not going to go to hell because you did something wrong. But you're going to break fellowship with God. You're going to get under discipline from God unless you deal with the sin and admit the sin to God. That's why we have 1 John 1:9. Now, the Apostle Paul warns us again in Romans 7:1-5 about judging other people. In Romans 7:1-5, listen to these words. Judge not. That's keep your nose out of their business, what that means. Judge not that ye be not judged. For with what judgment you judge it, you will be judged. And with what measure you measure, it will be measured to you again. Why do you behold the mote that is in your brother's eye, but you consider not the log or the beam that is in your own eye? Or wilt thou say to thy brother, let me pull out the small speck in your eye, behold, you have a log in your own eye. You are a hypocrite. First cast out the beam out of your own eye, and then you shall see clearly to cast out the mote out of your brother's eye. So here's Paul warning us about judging other people, sticking our nose where it doesn't belong. In this passage, Christians are instructed to stop slandering, stop maligning, stop judging. And that's all done by sins of the tongue. Mental attitude sins, remember this, lead to verbal sins. And this is where the judging originates. It starts with jealousy, bitterness, anger, etc. These verbal sins that erupt from the mental attitude sins have self-pity as motivation. Self-pity, that's what causes you to do it. Somebody harmed you. Somebody beat you. Somebody got more attention than you got. So in your self-pity, you spread some gossip or some slander with the intention of bringing them down and promoting yourself. These type sins can bring triple compound discipline. What do I mean by that? Let's go back to Romans 7:1-5. Judge not that you be not judged. In other words, if you judge someone, you're going to get judged. And then listen to verse 2. For with the measure you measure, it will be measured to you. Wow. So we get divine discipline for the mental attitude sin that we commit. And this may take several days for that sin to fester before it erupts and actually happens. But divine discipline comes from your mental attitude sins. And then you will get divine discipline, number 2, for the verbal sin. So you committed a mental attitude sin, took 7 or 8 days, you festered, you thought about it, You got mad, and finally you found somebody that would listen to you, and so you started flattering them, telling them how wise and how smart they are, and you just want their opinion, and then off you go talking about somebody. That moves into the verbal sin. So you get the discipline for the mental attitude sin, you get the discipline for the verbal sin, and then the divine discipline you cast at the individual you're criticizing is removed from them and given to you. Did you hear that? Because with what measure you measure, it will be measured to you, the Bible says. And so, why not committing those sins? While not committing those sins, you get judged for those sins. As if you committed them yourself. You didn't actually do them. Maybe the person you're talking about did what you're talking about, but you get your nose in their business and you judge them. And their discipline will be taken off of them and given to you. This is the perfect justice of God, in which He reminds us to mind our own business, live our own life as unto the Lord, and let Him handle the details. But by judging and criticizing another person, we're actually destroying their right to privacy. The person who judges actually loves sin more than they love God. They would rather speak a lie than tell the truth. In Psalm 52, 1 through 5, why do you boast yourself in mischief, O mighty man? The goodness of God endureth continually. You hear that? The goodness of God endureth continually. The tongue deviseth mischief like a sharp razor working deceitfully. You love evil more than good, and you love lying rather than speaking truth. Thou lovest all devouring words, O thou deceitful tongue. God shall likewise destroy you forever. He shall take thee away and pluck thee out of thy dwelling place, and root thee out of the land of the living. So there you go. Man, what a lesson. I conclude with a final warning to you this morning. If you are a believer in the Lord Jesus Christ, and if you wish to keep on living a wonderful life, stop using your words to promote yourself and destroy another person. I'll give you actually a prayer you can pray to help you overcome this sinful habit. You ready? Psalm 141, verse 3. Set a watch, O Lord, before my mouth, and keep the door of my lips shut. That's pretty good. It's amazing what's in the Scripture. It's amazing what the Word of God has to say. The most amazing thing is how you can start life all over again, even though you might have made a million mistakes. Because the Bible says, if any man is in Christ, he's a new creature, a new creation. Old things have passed away, and all things become new. The day you put your faith in the finished work of the Lord Jesus Christ on the cross, the day you let His payment for your sin be effective, that's the day you begin this new life. The reason that happens is because He that knew no sin, the Bible tells us, was made sin for us, so that we could be made the righteousness of God through Him. That's the only way you can ever come before God, is through the name of the Lord Jesus Christ. No man comes to the Father but by me. He said that statement, and that's where it starts. If you're not sure about whether or not you're going to heaven, if you've ever contemplated that thought, please consider putting your faith in the Lord Jesus Christ. Because the Bible clearly says, whosoever shall call upon the name of the Lord shall be saved. And I invite you to make that single great decision to believe in the Lord Jesus Christ. Okay? Now, before I wrap up this morning, let me give you an update on radio stations, because we've got a lot of changes going on. The Flatline is airing on 197 stations across our great nation. Truly, truly amazing to me and all of my staff, because of the grace of God and how He provides for our needs. 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We will call you back, and we will give you the new station information. Okay? Now, I'm going to list to you the 12 cities we're dropping right now, and I will speak slowly. If you're in one of these cities, you won't hear us next week. The first one is San Diego. and then Riverside, California, Portland, Oregon, Seattle, Pittsburgh, San Antonio, Houston, Detroit, Chicago, Minneapolis, Columbus, Bethesda. These are the cities that we're dropping due to scheduling difficulty. But in some of these cities, like Pittsburgh, we've already found other radio stations will continue to broadcast just on a different station. So I hope you will stick with us as we transition to these new stations. And I pray that you have learned this morning when to keep your mouth shut. Okay? I'm so excited to bring you that information. I hope you enjoyed it like I did putting it together for you. I challenge you to come back and join us next week, same time, same place. Until then, I'm your host, Rick Hughes, saying thank you for being with me here on the Flatline this morning.
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1: High fly ball, deep left field. This ball's way back and way gone. Wild Bill, a three-run shot, struck him out. 103 with the fastball yet again, 103.3. Fly ball, left center field, hit well. Racing back is Torres at the track. Well gone! Christian Yelich, his fourth of the season. It's a two-run shot.
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8: 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We have all kinds of featured topics today that I think will be very, very informative for you. As you well know, and as we always tell you, food is your best medicine. And we'll talk about a food today that might change your life. Not all foods can change your life, but they all add to a healthy lifestyle and a healthy lifespan and increase the longevity of your time on earth. You might say, the way I feel, I don't even want to be on earth. And that's very true for a lot of people. But what about the fact that you could live longer and better. And it's never too late. I don't care how old you are. We can all change over time and with the right methods. So if we change our diet, add a nice level of exercise every day, every week, we get a good night's sleep. Our diet is made up of good quality foods, animal proteins, healthy fats, very, very low in carbohydrates and sugar. You know, almost all of our diseases today, get this, all of our diseases today are caused by sugar and carbohydrates. 95% of all of our carbohydrates are made from flour. Like the flour you get from grains. They're bleached. They're processed. Ultra processed. And all of them are refined and processed. So that they turn into sugar quite rapidly. When you eat complex carbohydrates, that slows down the process of converting from carbohydrates to sugar. But don't think that carbohydrates are innocent. Even natural carbohydrates can be too much. Well, what do you mean by too much? Well, I'm sure you can enjoy an apple or an orange. But I don't think you'd ever sit down and eat 13 or 14 oranges or 10 to 12 apples. Well, of course not. I wouldn't do that. But you do that when you drink a glass of juice. That's natural sugar. But it's way too much for your body to manufacture and process. So your blood sugar level goes up, even though that it's a natural sugar. Some people say that, well, I switched from soft drinks to sugar, to juice. And I've seen people drink 2 or 3 glasses of orange juice. That's equivalent to about 13 or 14 oranges times 3. Would you ever eat that? No, you would not. But you're getting the amount of sugar from that amount of fruit. Or if you sit down and eat a couple handfuls of raisins or dried fruits, which are 3 or 4 times the amount of sugar than fresh. Our diet in America is just over the top in sugar and carbohydrates. Are you

And that makes up a huge portion of the American diet. So food can prevent disease. And food can cause disease. You know, we need fats. Healthy fats. Not all fats are good, of course not. You want to avoid the seed oils. And one in particular. Grape seed oil. It has the highest concentration of linoleic acid, the bad acid, the inflammatory acid, the acid that causes diseases. And so many people hear me say, when I say grape seed extract, they think I'm saying grape seed oil. They are two different types of food. You want to avoid the oil, but grape seed extract is a powdered substance that can be put into tablet form, capsule form, powder, whatever. But it's very healthy. It has a very high concentration of antioxidants and feature a very powerful anti-inflammatory compound. Resveratrol. And we'll talk about resveratrol today. We'll also talk about OPC, oligomeric anthocyanins. These are compounds, natural chemical compounds found in food, not drugs, not synthetic chemicals, natural foods that have very powerful effect on maintaining our health. This is so important for us. But we'll also talk about a number of subjects as well. As time allows, of course, we always run out of time, far, far too fast. But also, here's a fact that I have for you. Drinking sugar, and people do drink sugar. Sugar is in a lot of beverages, as the juices are already alluded to, and soft drinks, and high fructose corn syrup. But drinking sugar is far, far worse than eating it. Now I'm not talking about pure white sugar. But you can have a honey drink. You can have a high fructose corn syrup drink. You can have just plain juice drink. And they all have a certain amount of sugar, far, far more than what you would eat. So eat an apple. Have an orange. Don't drink the juice. You're drinking all that sugar. A glass of orange juice could have as high as 14 teaspoons of sugar. And as I said, of the people that might drink three glasses, that's three times that. Everybody thinks when you drink or eat something sweet, it can be good for us. But it's all sugar. There is no good sugar. Not from fruit, not from juice, not from food, not from sugar, not from honey. It's all too much sugar at one time. Now the problem is not primarily the sugar, but what the sugar does to the body. How it changes the chemical metabolism of the body. Sugar causes more diseases than any other food. And the American diet, as I said before, is 95% carbohydrates. Up to 50% of Americans are obese, overweight, grossly overweight. So we need to change our diet to a diet that is moderate in animal protein, high in healthy fats like extra virgin olive oil, avocado oil, macadamia nut oil, pecan oil. These are all good, healthy fats. And you can drink a lot of fats. Eat a lot of fats. I

0: Do drink olive oil. It is so healthy, one of the best medicines in the world. And we have very little in the American diet. In the Mediterranean countries that have been singled out as one of the healthiest diets in the world, the population of the Mediterranean diet consume about 21 liters of olive oil annually. In America, it's 0.5 liter per individual annually. We don't use olive oil anywhere near that we should. You got to start with your diet. If you're eating a bad diet and you're gobbling drugs or gobbling supplements, trying to reduce the inflammation, trying to reduce the pain, trying to reduce all these diseases, you're going against the grain. Not going to work. But if you change the diet and then added supplements to help improve what the diet has to offer. Because you can't outrun a bad diet. You can't out-exercise a bad diet. If you're eating a bad diet and exercising because you want to get in shape, it's a lot more difficult. I'm not saying it's impossible, but it's a lot more difficult and a lot more expensive. You're spending money on drugs, but you're not changing your diet. The absence of drugs did not cause your disease. Remember that. The absence of drugs did not cause your disease. So by adding the drugs, does that cure disease? No. It does not. It does not make you healthy. If you change your diet, get rid of the sugar, get rid of the excessive amount of carbohydrates, get your carbohydrates down to about, I like it around 20 to 40 grams per day. I've seen some research on as high as 75 grams of carbohydrates per day, which is still okay. But you have to lower the carbohydrates. So we'll talk about resveratrol. Where does it come from? Grapes. And there are other botanicals that also provide resveratrol. But there was one special place where resveratrol was discovered. And I'll come back to that. We'll also talk about why you should not drink sugar, and why chemicals in plastic are bad for your heart. Snack choices. What is the best? This one I don't like. But I ran across it, and I don't try to sway you with what you want to do. I like to tell you the truth. I like to tell you all the things I run across. I just don't agree with this one, because I don't agree with it. But the best snack food for recovery from after exercise or hard work. And here's a way to stop glaucoma, eye disease, with B vitamins, B like in boy. And you know, cancer treatments are difficult for both male and female, but much harder for women. And you know, a lot of things are painful, but they now have discovered that aging is painful. Just getting older is painful, right? You that have gotten into that age group where things just get so much harder, so much more painful. How do you change that? And you know what A1C is? A1C. Tracking it for your blood sugar level over a long period of time. You may have a high blood sugar level, But what is your A1C level? Let's take a closer look at that as well. So let's talk about resveratrol. What is resveratrol? How can we use it to be healthier? Resveratrol, that is spelled R-E-S, V like in victory, E-R-A-T-R-O-L. And even some scientists refer to it as the fountain of youth. It's a natural plant compound. It's a polyphenol. What is a polyphenol? After all the vitamins and minerals that are found in food, all the natural compounds, like apple extract, curcumin, green tea, grapeseed, are called polyphenols. And it is a type of polyphenol found in the skin of grapes, red wine, berries, and plants. I think you all have heard of the French paradox. What seems to be abnormal actually is more normal. Some things that are out of the question become the answer. And concentrated resveratrol can be extracted from these sources of natural food and be given as a supplement for good health. But as I always say, make sure your diet is of the highest standard possible for you, budget-wise, quality, whatever it takes to put the best food in front of yourself as a meal. Now, resveratrol occurs in two forms. The most active form that is found in grapes and wine is called trans-resveratrol. And like all polyphenols, resveratrol is a very powerful antioxidant, anti-inflammatory, with very high cancer effects. Resveratrol is also known for its effects on SIRT, SCIRT. It is one of the most effective, known for improving the health of individuals because of the pathway SCIRT. So what is SCIRT? -1. SCIRT, SIRT1. It is a member of a family of proteins that protect against age-related disease and can extend the lifespan and the health span. SCIRT is involved in regulating insulin secretion, blood sugar levels, protecting brain tissue, and promoting muscle repair and function. It can also decline with age and can be reduced by oxidative stress, obesity, chronic inflammatory disease. And one way to increase SCIRT, S-I-R-T, the SCIRT levels, is to stop eating excessive calories. The more calories you consume, the less SCIRT levels increase. And you're on a high level of SCIRT levels. Here's a study I ran across, very interesting study. Very young, mid-20s and 30s, overweight adults with a 25% calorie reduction restriction increased skirt by 113%, and this is measured in muscle tissue. Now, how do we make available an increased level of skirt? Well, resveratrol increases skirt 1 without requiring calorie restriction. Another study that I ran across that I thought was very interesting, and I thought this would be extremely valuable to share with you. 48 healthy adults, ages 55 to 65, supplemental daily resveratrol or calorie restriction. That means half of the group in the study were put on a very low calorie diet. Not malnourished, not an unhealthy diet, but a diet that controlled the calories, and they could not overeat based on calories. And then the other group, 50% reduction in daily calorie intake for 1 month. The results of this study, both groups saw a significant increase in circulating skirt, over 8 times higher levels on day 30. Resveratrol was as effective as cutting out calories for increasing skirt levels. The effects of resveratrol. Another interesting study. Researchers gave animals a high calorie diet with added sugar, making it more unhealthy, adding more calories. After 6 months, half the animals also received trans resveratrol. And the difference between the two groups was very significant. 40 to 60% of the animals developed skin lesions and cataracts. And treatment with resveratrol reduced the number of affected animals to 20% or less. And additionally, animals receiving trans resveratrol had 28% reduction in blood sugar levels, 33% increase in the protective antioxidant enzyme superoxide dismutase, and a 67% increase in skirt levels. That's exactly what you want, a higher level of skirt. What else can we be taking into our bodies or into our diet that would activate skirt without needing to lower the calories? I ran across 2 more very, very powerful polyphenols. We know that resveratrol is a very powerful polyphenol. But hang on, folks. I'm coming back right after this with 2 more very powerful polyphenols that can be combined with resveratrol to give you a very powerful, powerful effect. Right after this, right here on this Terry Talks Nutrition Show. I'm Terry Naturally. We'll come back right after this. We'll be here at the top of the hour. Don't go away. I'm not going anywhere. I'll be right here.
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0: Well, my friends, I'm back. I hope you are back, too. We're going to be back here to the top of the hour to bring you more information on your health and how you can advance it with diet, exercise, good sleep, good healthy lifestyle. Oh, you don't want that? Some people say it's just too hard, too difficult. Oh, you know what? Think of all the things you can do when you're healthy. Think of all the things you can do when you're in good shape. Think of all the things you can do when you have all your faculties. It's sad because so many people are so unfit with Alzheimer's disease, dementia, type 2 diabetes, heart disease, cancer. We're a country of disease, and it's all due to sugar and carbohydrates and a bad diet and a lack of exercise, a lack of good sleep, burning the candle at both ends. It's just not going to work. But we showed you one side of the coin. Resveratrol, a very, very powerful polyphenol that affects skirt. Now, when I left for a station break, I told you I would recommend two more very powerful polyphenols that have a very, very powerful effect on a variety of diseases, including cancer. Number one, curcumin, a very powerful polyphenol. It has been shown to activate skirt, especially in neck and head cancer, neurological diseases, stroke, traumatic brain injury, Alzheimer's disease, Parkinson's disease, diabetes, heart disease. And in fact, in an animal model of diabetes, treatment with quercetin restored skirt better, at levels better than normal levels. So this is a very powerful package of polyphenols. Curcumin, quercetin, resveratrol. And I'm sure you can find a formulation in health food stores that contain these three powerful polyphenols. You can have lots of health benefits, all from just these three: resveratrol, curcumin, and quercetin polyphenols. And there are over 1,000 polyphenols. These three just happen to be the most powerful resveratrol, curcumin, and quercetin polyphenols. In what health benefits do they offer you the most valuable benefits? Cancer, diabetes, heart disease, metabolic syndrome, aging, dementia, and other neurological diseases, and fatty liver disease. These are some of the most common diseases today, but there are natural foods, not drugs, but natural foods that can help correct these conditions or prevent these conditions. Those three, I'll mention them again. Resveratrol, curcumin, quercetin. And what should you know? And how should you use these three natural polyphenols? Resveratrol, curcumin, quercetin are recognized as being difficult for the body to absorb. The body can't absorb the nutrients. Some of the natural compounds are very difficult to be absorbed. Even drugs are very difficult to be absorbed. But resveratrol has some very difficult absorption issues and metabolizes very quickly. Curcuminoids, the three very powerful compounds found in curcumin. They are called curcuminoids. And they have an absorption level very, very low, almost undetectable. And quercetin absorption varies from 3 to 17%. But there's a very special compound called gamma-cyclodextrin. Gamma-cyclodextrin is a starch. It's not absorbed systemically. There's no calories involved. It is not found in the bloodstream. But what it does do, it transfers any compound attached to gamma-cyclodextrin, like quercetin, like the curcuminoids, like resveratrol. When they're complex to gamma-cyclodextrin, it dramatically improves the absorption of poorly absorbable nutrients. And resveratrol in a complex with gamma-cyclodextrin also has been shown to preserve its antioxidant ability and anti-inflammatory compound. So the idea is to take a supplement, if you can find one or locate one, with these. This is the one I recommend. This is the one I prefer. And personally, this is the one I take. 250 milligrams of the combination of resveratrol, curcumin, and quercetin, complex with gamma-cyclodextrin for absorption, stability, daily for longevity and good health. That's the way we improve our health. Not through sugar, not through excessive carbohydrates, not through a bad diet, not through a lack of exercise, and burning the candle at both ends. It's just going to accelerate the aging process. So here is a really powerful combination that has so many healthy benefits that this is the one I would want to take. Now, I told you in the beginning of the program how bad sugar and carbohydrates might be for your body. Liquid sugar is the worst. What do you mean by liquid sugar? I don't use liquid sugar. Yes, you do, unfortunately, in many ways. Researchers looked at 29 studies involving over 800,000 people, assessing the effects of sugar intake on their health. And these researchers found that the form of sugar mattered it made a difference. Dramatically made a difference. Every additional daily serving of soda or a sugary beverage. What is a sugary beverage? Juice. Anything in a drink that contains high levels of sugar. Natural sugars, of course. Apples contain sugar. Oranges contain sugar. All these fruits containing sugar are highly increased when you make them into a juice. Not that they're added, and sometimes I have to joke, I have to laugh. I see a sugary juice on the shelf, and it says no added sugar. Oh my gosh, you don't need to add any more sugar. The fruit itself contains a very high level of sugar. And when you make it into a drink, as a sugary beverage, it increased the risk of type 2 diabetes by 25% versus the intake of dietary and natural sugar. They found that liquid fructose, sounds good. That sounds like fruit, right? That must be good. They found that liquid fructose, that's a fruit sugar, must be good. But it has extreme effects on the liver. Worse on the liver than alcohol. Stimulating liver fat formation and decreasing insulin sensitivity. And kids are put onto these drinks because people think they're better for us. And all the micronutrients, the fiber, and polyphenols in food might have been a buffering effect on sugar content. For example, berries. Explaining why whole foods containing natural sugars do not raise the risk of diabetes the way liquid sugar does. And I'm still talking about, if you drink blueberry juice, it increases the damage of the sugar over the body's metabolic function than just eating the berries. Eat the fruit. Eat an apple. Have an orange. A dish of berries. Excellent. But don't drink the juice of fruit, because it is so highly concentrated as a liquid form, so it is liquid sugar. Chemicals everywhere, right? What about chemicals in plastic? Are they bad for us? Well, they found now that they're bad for your heart. These chemicals found in plastics are bad for our heart. In 2021, researchers in New York found that exposure to these chemical compounds in plastic make plastic softer, more flexible, were linked to over 50,000, pay attention, 50,000 premature deaths in older Americans. In a new study, they found that exposure to these chemicals can be linked to almost 14% of global deaths from heart disease. Exposure to these chemicals triggers an overactive immune response in the arteries, which increases inflammation and oxidative stress, resulting in high blood pressure and clogged arteries. Certainly not good for your heart, right? So to reduce your exposure to the chemicals in plastic, they have found in some cases it's not so much the plastic of the bottle, but the plastic of the cap. Don't store or reheat food in plastic. And look for products, especially personal care products, like cosmetics, shampoos, and lotions, guaranteed free of chemicals. Chemicals that cause heart disease. Now, what is a good snack food? What is your snack choice for recovery after hard work? You might have been out in the garden all day. You want to feel better. Maybe you just ran a 5 mile run. Not a 5 million run. Well, that'd be outstanding. Nothing can help us in those cases. But the best post-exercise food. Almonds. Now, this is the case where I said, I don't like the snack. I don't like almonds. So I use grapes. I use walnuts and pecans. The grapes use a little bit of sugar, but I don't overeat of the grapes. Just a small handful of grapes, a small handful of walnuts and pecans. That is my best snack food. So researchers tested the difference between almonds and pretzels as a post-exercise snack. Healthy people ran downhill for 30 minutes using an inclined treadmill in two separate trials. After the first trial, the participants ate the pretzel snack immediately after they finished the run. 4 weeks later, the test was repeated, but with an almond snack instead. Both snacks had the same amount of calories, about 344. But the almonds contain 18% more protein, 95% more fat, and 90% less carbohydrates than the pretzels. Carbohydrates convert to sugar. And the carbohydrates in pretzels is white flour. Refined, ultra-processed flour. Converts into sugar very quickly. And the results of this study, 24 hours after eating the almond snack, the subject that had eaten the almond snack had less pain, stronger muscle force, and reduced levels of markers for muscle damage versus when eating the pretzel snack. Snacks are healthy for us. They add more to our diet, more natural ingredients, lesser calories, and a way to control the sugar level. Now here's a disease that inflicts a lot of damage, an eye disease in the elderly. Glaucoma. It's a disease that damages our vision. It occurs when a buildup of fluid in the eye increases pressure inside the eye, damaging the optic nerve. And if not treated, glaucoma can lead to significant vision loss and even blindness. I know a gentleman who had a very sensitive eye. His eye hurt, complained of eye conditions, went to his doctor. The doctor said he could not find anything. And over time, 2 to 3 weeks of his eye not being corrected, so the glaucoma was not drained properly from behind the eye, and he went blind in his eye. So glaucoma is not something to not pay attention to. If you have eye pain, go see your doctor. There is no cure for glaucoma. It can be slowed down, but the damage to the vision it causes cannot be reversed. But they also can do a treatment to reduce the volume of fluid behind the eye. So don't futz with your eye. If you don't know what's going on and you have pain, you're not sure what it is, quickly make an appointment with your doctor, your eye doctor, to determine what the condition is. It's very valuable. But there are some things you can do to help support the eye function. B vitamins. B like in boy, vitamins. Using an animal model of glaucoma, researchers treated some of the animals with B vitamins, especially B6, B12, and folate. In animals with aggressive forms of glaucoma, damage was slowed down by giving them B vitamins, but still not cured. So take your B vitamins, vitamin B6, B12, folate, all in the methylated form, the naturally converted form of the B vitamins, but also see your doctor. In animals with milder cases of glaucoma, the disease progression was stopped, but still see your doctor. In case of the eye, because there's so little time between saving your eye and losing your eye, that I want you to see your doctor quickly. I normally don't say these kind of things. I normally don't send people to doctors. There's a lot of things we can do on our own, if you have time. But the time between being safe with your eye is a very narrow window. And this study builds on previous research that found that B vitamin intake in mice with a genetic predisposition for glaucoma kept their eyes healthier for longer periods of time versus the untreated mice. The recent results for B vitamins have been so positive that a human trial, clinical trial, is now underway to make it more clear that we should be recommending the 3 B vitamins clinically for your eye function. B vitamin supplements and the form really, really matters. You can buy B vitamins and they're just generic B vitamins. But 30 to 50% of people have genetic mutations that affects their ability to convert B vitamins from their food form B vitamins, to their active form in the body. The regular B vitamins from your food have to go through your liver to be converted into the methylated form of B vitamins. So these are called methylated forms of B vitamins. We have vitamin B6. Then we also have pyridoxal 5-phosphate. That's the converted form of B6. Then B12, methylcobalamin. And then we have folate, not folic acid. You want folate. It's a converted form of folate. Try to get about 25 milligrams of pyridoxal 5-phosphate. 1,000 micrograms of methylcobalamin. And 1,360 micrograms of the L5-methylfolate. Get the best form you possibly can to make the difference. Remember, you have very little time from when you discover you have pain in your eye or something's not right with your eye and to the time when you take something like the B vitamins to help, but not to cure. So you're going to always want to see your physician as quickly as possible. I'm all out of time, my friends. We only have about a minute or two. Way, way too late to start another featured topic or subject that we could talk about. There are so many good things we can talk about to bring you better health overall. Health is your choice. Sometimes we may not want to hear that. But you and I choose the degree of health that we have by choosing the degree of how we approach our health. Changing the diet. Putting together an exercise program. And I like the exercise that is weight resistant, weight bearing exercise. Better for your bones, better for your muscles. One of the most important substance for our health is muscle. As we get older, we lose our muscles faster. When you lose weight, 35 to 50% of the weight you lose is muscle. If you gain weight again, you're gaining fat. You're not gaining more muscle. So exercising is really important, and I like the weight-bearing form of exercise. Making sure that you're lifting some weight. It can only be 5 pounds. Whatever is suitable for you. If somebody next to you is lifting 100 pounds, who cares? If you're lifting 5 pounds or 10 pounds, and that's all you can lift, good for you. Don't compare yourself to anybody else. Just compare yourself to yourself. Each day, each week, each year, get healthier, get better, get stronger, and get a better handle on longevity. You can be awesome no matter how old you are. And you can do this at any age you want. Better if you can select a trainer to help you to understand that you don't need to lift a lot of weight. You should not overstrain yourself. 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But just make one step forward every day to be healthier. With that, my friends, I've got to run. I say, say a prayer for this crazy, crazy world. I God bless you, and God bless this wonderful and great world we live in.
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13: The place was called the Marquee Club, and it hosted dances for teenagers in London's West End. Because most of the dancegoers were too young to drink, there was no need for a liquor license. Then an accountant named Harold Pendleton bought the place. He loved American blues and thought the club would be more profitable as a sit-down restaurant. You could have a beer or a glass of wine at your table, but there was still no bar. Then one day, American blues star Muddy Waters was on tour in Europe and wanted a small club to try out his new band. And the show opened two nights later in the basement of the Marquee Club underneath the restaurant. If you wanted a drink, you'd have to order an extra round or two with dinner and then carry it downstairs. And the club owner decided he liked having concerts in the basement. Bands like Pink Floyd, Led Zeppelin, The Who, David Bowie, Jethro Tull. It was the place where the Rolling Stones launched their career, playing in public for the first time at the Marquee Club on this day, July 12th, 1962. And on this day, remember, we all start somewhere. I'm Chris Conley.
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16: So glad you are back with us on Your Retirement Radio. Brad Johansson. It's going to be me and Sam today. Sam Duell, Duell Financial Strategies, 920-280-1848. If you are just tuning in or have been with us for a while, I want to make sure you know that new number, 920-280-1848. What does that get you? It puts you in touch with someone who helps you with your retirement lifestyle plan over at Duell Financial Strategies. The idea is, and we say this every time we are on the show, both on radio and on TV, if you don't have a plan for retirement, you're spending way too much time planning for your vacation, especially during these summer months. You need to be planning for your 30 years. Let's help put together a retirement lifestyle plan. And we kind of roam this whole area of how do we figure this out, because there's so many pieces to the puzzle, so many dominoes that could be falling. And we always say if you miss a piece, it could have a major impact on your 30-plus years of retirement, hopefully for a lot of you. Today we're going to share some of the do's and don'ts for you. First 100 days of retirement, a lifetime of possessions can be sold in a single weekend. We already know that. But what about the wealth that you've spent dedicated to building? And it may be decades of that building because you've been doing what you've been doing for so long. Sam's going to fill you in on how to pass that on to people that you love. But what's most important about that is minimizing taxes in that whole thing. Plus, we're going to talk about $100,000 retirement lifestyle. Would you like that? And if so, do you need $1 million to do that? Or do you need $2 million to do that? We're going to answer a bunch of all of these. And if you remember me and Sam, you know that we're probably going to deviate from all of this during that time because our brains just kind of do that. How are you, buddy?
7: I am well, ready to rip into another informative show here today.
16: Any fond stories over the holiday weekend? Anything that you've been doing? Horse shows that have been going on that I've missed?
7: Well, Andy has been. I mean, Andy was clinicking. She was out for about 10 days. I think she missed the last show we did, and today's just kind of a flow over. So, no, I was basically just I've been batching, taking care of the small animals at home. We typically have people that help take care of the big ones, but taking care of the little herd and
16: nice.
7: Trying to do a little bit of golfing, getting out on the golf course a little bit, which is...
16: How you hitting them?
7: Better than I have before. I'm trying to play more this year. I kind of promised myself I'd try to get out and play a little bit more. So I have been doing that. And, you know, the biggest thing is just a fun group of guys you play with. So that, that makes a big difference. So yeah, you know how it is. Golf is sometimes you go out and you play well, and other times you think, I don't even know why I'm here right now. I could be sitting at home in the air conditioning. So,
16: well, I think, you know what I'm doing now? My next door neighbor has the first tee time on Sunday morning. And you'll relate to this. The first tee time on Sunday morning at 7 a.m.,
7: yep.
16: We were done by 9:58.
7: Yep.
16: This Sunday.
7: Yep.
16: And you've got the rest of the day and you're done.
7: Yep. Yeah. We've got, we do that on Sundays as well. There's a group that, there's two foursomes are dedicated for it. Sometimes there's four of us. Sometimes there's eight of us. Sometimes there's six. You just never know. But yeah, the first two tee times on Sunday. But you're right. We're finished up and done.
16: And you're done.
7: By just a little after 10 o'clock. So it does make it nice. It does make it nice.
16: Well, making it nice is that you've got a plan to put it out there. So
7: absolutely.
16: We talk about this usually with taxes, and so I'm going to throw Dual Tax Test out there. 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How do we put this in? Well, very simple. And all of these tests are really user-friendly. 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Here's what Uncle Sam wants from me now, RMD age. And then when I pass it on to the next generation. And I always apologize. You can't unsee the number because it's massive. What Uncle Sam wants constantly there. How do we figure this out? And we talk, Sam, about all of the advisors out there who say, don't worry about that tax stuff until you get to RMD age. And then you start pulling money out, and then we can deal with it. And I want to go into that strategy on taxes that we talk about. Should, I already know your answer, but should retirees be waiting until RMD age to touch their nest egg and try and do tax strategies?
7: Well, you know, there's a lot of people that do. But that's not always because it's the best strategy. It's because they've been told that. And so they're thinking, well, this money in this account is tax deferred. So I don't want to pay taxes on it. So I'm just going to wait on it. But waiting like that means that you just now have even more tax deferred growth. So the account has gotten bigger and bigger. You know, back up a little bit. We'll for those of you that don't know what this required minimum distribution or RMD is, that's a mechanism within your IRAs, 401ks, 403bs, 457. If it's what we call a tax deferred plan, where the money was not counted in your paycheck when you put it into your company plan. There's never been any taxes on the money during its entire time of growth. But at some point, you're going to start taking it out, and that's when the government collects the taxes on it. It's just taxed no differently than your regular paycheck would have been taxed. But there is a date in time, depending upon when you were born, when you're either 73 or 75, that you will be forced to take that money out. Thus, the term required minimum distribution. Mm-hmm. So there's a formula that we calculate what your amount is going to be. But Brad, as you said, there's so many instances we find where advisors aren't talking about taxes.

0: it's folly for you. You've now gotten yourself into a position to where you're in a higher tax bracket in retirement than you were when you're working, which is exactly the opposite of the way it's supposed to be. So don't do that. Yeah, just
1: Okay. I mean, the idea is I don't want to pay taxes, but I have to do it every April. So why don't I just sit in this whole thing? It's always going to be the same. Uncle Sam's going to do this to me. And I get it. You keep talking about taxes. I don't like doing it. I have somebody else do it for me in April. Give me an idea when we send people to dualtaxtest.com. And I'm going to give you the phone number again as well, 920-280-1848. How this can be, look, taxes aren't pleasant, but how we can figure out not only contributions starting in moving this away from Uncle Sam while we're working, but conversions afterwards and trying to do multiple times. Can this actually be a pleasant experience to say, let me show you the amount of money that I can potentially save you just by strategizing on something like this?
0: Well, strategy is the key word there, Brad. I mean, it's what people fail to do is they fail to realize that they need a whole income plan. They need to account for everything. So when you're taking money out of those plans that have never been taxed, you're converting it regardless. You know, there's a big buzzword about Roth conversions. It's like, look, folks, when it comes out of there, it's being converted into taxable income. It doesn't matter what you do with it from that point on. You're either going to convert it, pay the taxes on it, and spend it, or you're going to convert it, pay the taxes on it, and move it over to another instrument like a Roth IRA. So there's no such thing as a conversion. It's still spending the money. You need to think of it more as allocating. Where are you going to allocate the money to? Are you going to allocate the money to your income plan? Or are you going to allocate the money to a Roth IRA?
1: Hey, should somebody write a book like that? Like,
0: yeah, they might want to.
1: On purpose?
0: So what dual tax test does is it just shows you what kind of money are you going to be spending doing an allocation, and what could it potentially save you if you're doing Roth conversions? But the thing I want you to think about is looking at this in a holistic entirety of your lifestyle fashion. You've got Social Security coming in. Some of you might have pensions coming in. You've got your taxable savings, whether it's in CDs, cash. Maybe you've got a large stock or mutual fund portfolio outside of your IRA that's pouring off capital gains and dividends. All of these things add to your tax bill. But we can account for that. These are all things that can be calculated with a reasonable degree of certainty. So we have to do that. And we have to do that before the required minimum distribution begins. So many of you are wasting a premier tax planning window. You retire when you're 62, you're 65. You don't have to start taking required minimum distributions for 10 to 12, 13 years. And you absolutely waste all of those years by never addressing the growing tax problem that you have with that money sitting inside of that IRA. So that's what we want to talk about. That's one of the basis points of a retirement lifestyle review. We have to sit down. You can visit us in Green Bay. You can visit us in Appleton. We sit down and we start to talk about these things, and we start to talk about what does your lifestyle look like? What do you want it to look like? What type of a retirement lifestyle income plan do you need? Because until we figure out that portion of it, it's impossible to figure out where should the funds come from? How should we be allocating them? But what I can tell you with an absolute degree of certainty after doing this for more than a quarter of a century now is that so many of you are being led astray by advisors that either just don't know, or maybe they just don't care, or you're putting your head in the sand, pretending like it's not going to happen, and it is, and you are throwing good money after bad because you're not planning.
1: 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Maybe that will lead you into the idea that, you know what, I do need to take some time to plan this. 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

0: Let's make this work for you. We'll talk some more, maybe sharing some do's and don'ts of what to do during your first 100 days of retirement, if you're leaping into that right now. 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We're back after this.
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0: So glad you're with us on Your Retirement Radio. 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Let's just kind of get together and chat, see where you are, whether maybe a second opinion is right for you right now. A lot of people, as this market is going crazy, are starting to wonder, okay, when is the dam going to burst? And maybe you need a second opinion about where you are invested. And I mentioned it, somebody should write a book. 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Your Retirement Lifestyle Plan, 920-280-1848. First 100 days of retirement. It brings excitement for a lot of people. It does come with emotions. It also comes with some decision-making. So what are the biggest things people should do and maybe some of the things that they shouldn't do in the first, say, 100 days? We could go through a long list of this, Sam, but you shorten it for me. Start out, what should people be doing as they head into the first 100 days of retirement?
2: Well, the first thing is, relative to the 100 days, give yourself some time. Give yourself some time to adjust. This is, I would say, other than the loss of a loved one, this is probably the second most emotional time frame that you'll go through in your life. I mean, you're completely changing your habits, kind of fundamental life shift here, 180 degrees, because you've been used to a schedule in most cases. You've worked swing shift for the last 30 or 40 years, and now all of a sudden there's no more swing shifts, and it's time for you to have time for yourself. And we're not particularly good. People are not particularly good about dedicating time for themselves. And in many cases, especially those of you that have been diligent savers, you've worked hard, you've spent your lifetime working hard, you haven't allowed yourself a lot of time for yourself. I know I'm tremendously guilty of that. Talk about, me trying to play a little bit more golf. It's one of the things that I enjoy. And I've never, ever allowed myself to do that. I made a comment to somebody here recently, Brad. I don't even remember what we were talking about. They were going away for something, They were commenting about how it was hard to go away, because they felt like there were responsibilities they need to be taken care of here, but they needed, wanted to go. And I said, just allow yourself to enjoy it while you're there. And it was just basically almost a quizzical look, where they said, that's a very interesting way to phrase that. And I said, well, just think about it. If you don't allow yourself, if you do not give yourself permission to be retired, if you don't give yourself permission to enjoy this free time that you now have and to optimize it towards what you want your retirement to look like, then you're going to obsess over it. So allowing yourself to be retired allowing yourself to enjoy being retired is pretty doggone profound. You don't have to figure everything out in the first month. You're going to be retired for a long time here. The hope is you're going to be retired as long as you work. So there is time. It's a major life transition. You're going to start to build a routine, hobbies, exercise, volunteering, spending time with the grandkids, whatever it is, you're going to have your own routine. And again, you're not going to do that in 30 days. It's going to take time, and then you're going to dedicate more or less of your retirement lifestyle time to your routine. So
0: let me talk about putting together a plan. When we put together a plan for this 100 days, and let's be honest, we're talking with advisors who, if you've been doing this other thing for 40 years, you've been in kind of in a set it and forget it mode. Let's put it in the market. Let's make it grow. Let's try and figure this out. If we're putting together a retirement lifestyle plan, which is always what Sam and Andy are offering, 920-280-1848, 920-280-1848. When you put a plan together for somebody in the first 100 days, is there a set it and forget it mode to this going into retirement?
2: It's not a set it and forget it mode, Brad. You need to create the baseline, right? You need to create the lifestyle income plan. But it's not set it and forget it. You need to be meeting with your advisor. You need to be confirming your investment allocations, your tax strategies, your income plan, your risk capacity. You need to be confirming that these things are all in place. And I find with people that come and visit with us, when we transition you over from where you are currently and bring you into the ultimate client experience that you enjoy with us, we find that that first year, typically maybe even 18 months, is probably more intensive as far as getting together. We likely would get together more during that time frame when you begin to establish new accounts, rolling over funds, getting into the flow of this. We tend to find that there are more visits, and then those back off to more of that annual or semi-annual review after that. But these are things that you want to do. You want to have all of these things in place before you start moving forward. So give yourself time to adjust. Start building your routine. Look at your income. What are we going to need for income? And then when we get the income need figured out, then we're going to establish the spending baseline. Where's the money going to come from? How are we going to fund your lifestyle? And then we're going to meet. And we're going to make sure that it's on track. And we're going to make sure that you're comfortable. And we're going to make sure that your retirement lifestyle routine is exactly what you want it to be. So, Brad, that's the things that you should do.
0: Okay.
2: In the first 100 days.
0: All right, let's go to don'ts then. If we've got a few minutes before we got to go to break. Delayed gratification, I guess. And then we've got different personalities in my family. I know that there are yours and yours. I'm going to point towards impulsive, because when we pull the trigger on something very big, is there a tendency for people to make impulsive decisions then right out of the gate?
2: I don't know if impulsive would be the right word, but decisions that could be detrimental, that are maybe something that's been lingering in the back of your mind. And you're like, well, no time like the present. But I would say don't make any major financial decisions immediately. Don't buy the vacation home immediately. Don't be making large gifts to your kids immediately. Don't dramatically change your investments right away. You need to make sure, again, this is a transition. This is a slow, thoughtful, measured process. But you're going to have to be slow, thoughtful, and measured on your side as well. Stop checking your portfolio every day. For those of you that are working, I've seen you. You've come in and visited with me before, where you had your little, you know, your little spiral bound notebook that you wrote down the price of your, or wrote down the value of your 401k twice a day. Stop it. Just stop it. There's absolutely no value in doing that, because what are you going to do with it if something changes? Don't check your portfolio every day. Think about it this way. For those of you that are incessantly looking at this portfolio, if you retire, if you were retired 25 or 30 years, Brad, you are going to go through potentially 6 to 7 or more political administrative changes during your retirement. 6 or 7 political administrative changes. What do you think is going to happen? The only thing that you can count on in retirement, as far as your portfolio and as far as what's happening in the outside world, which you have absolutely zero control over, by the way, 6 or 7 administrative changes, we're going to have some fluidity. We're going to have flexibility. We're going to have the ability to move and shift as the whims of these different administrations come to bear. However, you looking at your portfolio every day isn't going to make one bit of difference. Stop thinking that your spending is going to stay the same. It's not. It's not. It's going to change typically over the first couple of years. It's not unusual at all for people to start out with a heavier spend habit in the beginning, and then you start to get into what I call the been there, done that syndrome, and you start to slow down spending, or you get into what I call the three stages and three phases of retirement. The first 10 years is the go-go years. The second 10 years is the slow-go years. And the last 10 years is typically the no-go years. So your spending is going to wax, wane, and move just like everything else is going to. Make sure you're focusing on taxes. We talked about that in a previous episode. Taxes, in my personal opinion, are the largest draw and the largest obligation monetarily that you have in your retirement that you're not paying any attention to. You will pay attention to the price of gasoline as if the sun coming up tomorrow morning was focused upon you paying 5 cents less for gas. You will wax poetic about how much a price of bread used to be when you don't even eat bread anymore, so you're not even spending money on bread. You will, ad nauseum, you will focus on those things. While meanwhile, Uncle Sam sits there on the sidelines with this smug grin on his face, like a Cheshire cat, and extracts hundreds of thousands of dollars out of your pocket over the course of your retirement because you didn't want to think about it, or you've hired someone to give you financial advice who's not talking about it. So do enjoy your retirement. Do focus on you, but don't focus on every little nuanced underpinning of your retirement, because it's your time now. We'll focus on the nuanced underpinning of it as your advisor so that you can focus on your retirement.
0: Yeah. And see, you say 6 or 7 different administrations, and what that means in the middle of that is probably 15 different congressional elections where things are going to change. You've got legislative risk. Look, we get this. The government's going to change the rules. And Sam and Andy are constantly talking about, why don't you play with the rules that you have right now? And many of them are advantageous for retirees right now. Let's put together a retirement lifestyle plan. 920-280-1848. That's the phone number. 920-280-1848. And if you are wondering about, hey, how much of this have I put away that Uncle Sam wants? That's dualtaxtest.com. That we want to send you to, really easy, user-friendly, for you to get an idea, because you can't stick your head in the sand. Uncle Sam has a plan for you if you don't have one for yourself. We talked earlier, a lifetime of possessions could be sold in a weekend. How about the wealth that you've spent decades building? How do you pass it on to people that you love while minimizing those taxes? 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
0: Glad you're with us on Your Retirement Radio. Brad Johansson along with Sam Duell, Duell Financial Strategies. The easy way to put together a retirement lifestyle plan. A lot of you just, I don't have time for this. I like listening. It's fun to listen. I hear a few things. Do you have a plan? At some point, Sam hears this all the time. Yeah, I finally, after listening to you for a year or more, I decided to come in. Stop wasting the time, and this is why we're here. We're grateful that you spend the time with us. This is your time. Let's put together a plan for you. 920-280-1848. I say 920-280-1848 is the number. And Duell Tax Test is one that you're going to want to pay attention to. DuellTaxTest.com is the calculator that Sam and Andy have put together. Have you ever driven by an estate sale, wondered about the story behind the estate sale? Lots of folks sitting out there. In just a weekend, someone's lifetime possessions now going to be spread across the front yard with people bidding on it. And so, I don't know, maybe it makes you think, what are they leaving behind? Is there something there that I need? How do you help families prepare for the passing on of wealth? And it's usually a major life situation, Sam, that does leads to these estate sales, usually the death of someone. Sometimes it's a divorce situation. But it's not just belongings, it's... It is, golly, Uncle Sam, always there. And so there's, even in all of this, there is, where's my money going? Is Uncle Sam getting a piece of all of this, which is why I said DuellTaxTest.com is a spot that you want to visit. Am I doing it most efficiently? So preparing to pass on wealth, you say this all the time. This actually has very little to do with belongings and much more to do with what you've amassed financially and where you want it to go, right?
2: Oh, for sure. I mean, think about it. If you're passing on your belongings, okay, there's no tax ramifications for that. You're giving your guns or your fishing equipment or your golf equipment or whatever to someone, that's we're not worried about that. That's not a taxable event. There's very few belongings, you know, outside of collections and things like that, that would have a significant taxable event. But your money is fully taxable. And in a lot of cases, the vast majority of the wealth that many of you has accumulated is in your IRAs and your 401ks. So it's all, you know, individual retirement account money. That's fully taxable. So you think about these things and you think about all of the different pieces of what has to go right and has to be put together correctly in order to make all of these things work. So your things are a concern because we want them to go where you want them to go. And many times the things, because they're tangible, because they're right in front of you, they get more attention than what the real issue gets. So how do you do this? Where do you even begin? Well, the beginning starts with the beginning. Okay. So
0: nice.
2: I want you to start planning before it's necessary.
0: Yeah.
2: Number one cause of errors, mistakes, things not being done the way you want them to be is because you started too late.
0: Yeah.
2: So now mom is sick, dad's sicker. We're afraid there's going to be a nursing home event and now we're all in a big rush and we're all Twitter-pated to try to get this stuff done. No, mom and dad, before you get sick, before the big rush comes, I want you to start planning today. I had a bunch of I had a bunch of coins made up as golf ball markers that I give out to people quite a while back.
0: Okay.
2: And I can't remember it. There's a name for them. I know they give them out in the military. My son Justin has several of them, but there's an actual name for this. But on the back side of it, there's a saying on there, and it says, "One day or day one, you choose."
0: Yeah, I love that.
2: So estate planning is no different, folks. You can either start planning one day and cross your fingers that there's not an accident, that there's not a catastrophic major medical event, that something doesn't happen that's absolutely unpredictable and out of your control, or you can choose today, and it can be day one. You can pick up the phone right now, and you can make a call. And if you don't have an attorney to talk to, I'll be happy to refer you out to some of the ones that we do, but you will make the decision to do this or to not do this, but you cannot grouse about the bad outcome if you do not choose today to start planning. Because if you fail to plan, then you plan to fail. It's just that simple. I know these are old, you know, cliche sayings, but they're so doggone true. So start planning right now. Start planning. The first thing I would have you do, check your beneficiaries. Make sure your beneficiaries.
0: This is a huge one.
2: It's huge, and it gets overlooked a lot of times. So beneficiaries are simply the people that you're going to leave money to. And the most prevalent beneficiary instrument that you own will be your IRA or your 401k.
0: Mm-hmm.
2: We call these will substitutes because that does not pass through probate. Those documents, that money is not subject to the probate court as long as the beneficiaries have been named correctly. Life insurance policies, beneficiary driven. Annuity contracts, beneficiary driven. Make sure that any instruments you're using, life insurance, annuities, IRAs and 401ks are the three most common ones, make sure that the beneficiaries are correct. Because if they're not correct, now it does go to court. Now it does go to probate. And you're going to be in a world of hurt. Well, you're not because you're gone. But the people you're trying to leave the money to are going to waste enormous amounts of money on attorneys, maybe waste enormous amounts of money on taxes, which we'll talk more about here in a little bit. But it's all because by failing to plan, you plan to fail.
0: Yeah. And when I say the beneficiary things are huge, just because you deal with that so much, is that people fail to update. You know, it's kind of another cliche, if you want to use it, is time to dust off your trust because you had an ex-wife who's a beneficiary, or you've had kids that are now no longer part of the family because there was a divorce with the kids and somebody else was a beneficiary in that. So updating that is huge. When you said you were going to talk about taxes, dualtaxtest.com, why do taxes figure into this on the passing down?
2: Well, the way that the heirs receive the money is going to make a significant difference in how much of it they ultimately get to keep. So again, the largest monetary asset that the majority of you have is in your IRAs, and that money's never been taxed. So when you pass it on to the children after you death, you also pass on the tax bill. The taxes don't just miraculously go away. The taxes are passed on. And in many cases, the tax bill is amplified and increased. And what I mean by that is it's not uncommon when you pass away, you're giving that IRA to a surviving child. If both of you are gone, you're giving it to a surviving child. And now all of a sudden, they are in a higher tax bracket than you were. Or think of it like this. Let's say you're a married couple. Mm-hmm. One of you passes away. You pass your IRA on to the other spouse.
0: Because you don't usually die together.
2: Not typically. But what never gets talked about is the fact that the surviving spouse is now filing as a single taxpayer.
0: Mm-hmm.
2: Massive, massive tax ramifications of that. It is not uncommon at all, Brad, for a surviving spouse to have less money coming into the household than when both of the people were there, and paying more dollars in taxes simply because of the way the tax code works. This is why taxes are so crucial. And that's what I'm trying to get across to you. If your advisor isn't talking to you about taxes, we will. Because this isn't tax advice. This is tax common sense. But there are so many tentacles coming off of the Uncle Sam plan for your IRAs that you aren't even considering. I would bet you dollars to donuts that there's not a single person listening to me today who has consciously sat down and thought about what's the tax ramifications on my IRA assets to my surviving spouse when I die. I wonder if they're going to be paying more in taxes on it. That thought has never crossed your mind because you're not with the right people. Nobody's talking to you about it, but we are. So folks, understand these things. Understand how taxes work. Understand how estate planning works. It's all we do. It's all I've ever done since I opened the doors on this operation in 2001. All I've ever done is retirement. I don't do 401k plan implementations. I don't write 529 plans. I don't do any of those things. I focus on retirement, and everybody in dual retirement or dual financial strategies focuses on the exact same goal. How do we get you to and through retirement in the best manner possible, in the most tax efficient manner possible? And then how do we make sure that you're structured correctly so that everything that you've worked the last 30 or 40 or 50 years for between working and retirement passes on to people the way you want it to? Because a legacy is about more than just dollars. You're also passing on your values. You're passing on your intentions. You're passing on your financial wisdom to a generation that at the current time is woefully lacking in financial wisdom. And all of that is just as valuable, and I might offer even more valuable, Brad, than passing on the money.
0: Amen. Let me give you numbers. 920, 280, 1848. I say it that way because I want this to kind of ring in your head. I'm so scared to make that call. Why would you be scared to make a call on something? Sam just says it. For the last 25 years, this is all they've ever been doing. Wouldn't you want an expert to help you try and figure this retirement out? 920-280-1848 for a retirement lifestyle plan. Maybe that's just a 15-minute phone call. Maybe it doesn't work. Maybe you're not right for us. Maybe we're not right for you. Maybe you just need a second opinion to find out if you are moving in the right direction. 920-280-1848. You got a $100,000 retirement lifestyle planned, right? So what do you need? $1 million? You need $2 million? Does it matter? Do the numbers matter? We'll talk more about that when your retirement radio continues.
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0: Hey, so glad you're with us on your retirement radio. 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Kind of taking you through a bunch of stuff today, and we'll get to that number now, right? Because everybody tells you if you get to a number, you're good. Nobody wants to take a pay cut in retirement, but I know in the Fox Valley, Sam, I know that you've told me a bunch with kind of the mentality of the people who work in that area. You've got to go, hello, go spend your money. You don't have to worry about it anymore. We put together this plan, go spend your money. You're kind of coaxing people because they've said, I got to save, I got to be careful. I got to be careful. You got to push people sometimes to go, don't you?
2: Oh, for sure. I did a billboard here a while back in the Fox Cities that said exactly that. It said, give yourself permission to spend in retirement.
0: There you go.
2: Maybe I need to resurrect that one among all the other ones we do. But
0: and
2: it's very true. And I'm guilty of this. I'm 100% guilty of this, the same as you are. I have a very, very difficult time giving myself permission to spend money, particularly to spend money on myself. Andy would tell you I'm horribly bad at that. Probably to the point of stupidity if I'm just being honest about it.
0: Our wives are probably the same way. They'll go, oh, I found this for you. Do you want that? And you and I will go, I don't need that.
2: Yeah. Well,
0: yeah, it's so good. No, I don't need that.
2: Yeah. Andy knows that if I'm talking about something, or because I'm,
0: she'll go get it.
2: Yeah. I'm a horrible, I research things to the nth degree. But she knows if I'm in that mode on something, that it is something that I want. And yes, typically she'll go get it or she'll give me permission to give myself permission, if that makes any sense
0: there
2: at
0: you
2: all.
0: Go.
2: She knows me well enough to know that I just need external, verification and permission from someone that it's okay to do it. But you know, it's ridiculous because I'll give you an example of it. You all know that I'm a coffee drinker. I love to drink coffee, drink way too much of it, but I don't care. So I found a brand of coffee here a while back called Mississippi Mud. If none of you have ever tried Mississippi Mud coffee, it's very, very good. And I've got, you know, my machine grinds the beans and does all that sort of stuff, so it's always fresh. Love this Mississippi Mud coffee, but it's more money than I want to pay. So it is so difficult for me to buy this coffee because it's not like it's horrific. It probably costs 30% more than coffee I would buy at Costco and be like, well, yeah, this is okay. And I love this stuff, but still, even at that, so spending money.
0: Yeah.
2: It's very psychological, Brad. It's very difficult for people, particularly if you've been a good steward of your money, you've worked hard for your money. You know, I often find that the harder people work to get their money, the harder it is for them to spend it usually too, because your mind will automatically go to, you know, the effort to get the money more than the reward of spending the money. So, but there's a few things that we can talk about and what we need to do if you want to live on $100,000 in retirement.
0: Okay, so I do. A lot of you listeners are going, I want to live on $100,000 a year when I'm done.
2: So the first thing to understand is $100,000 isn't $100,000.
0: Meaning we got a partner?
2: Meaning we got a partner. So as I've said, the largest single asset, the one that you're most always drawing from, is your IRAs, okay? So we got this partner in the IRA, and it's called the state and federal government. Uncle Sam's in there, and at the, you know, as we're doing this show, Uncle Tony's in there. So you got your two uncles, and you've worked really hard for them too. So 100,000 isn't 100,000. If you're in a 12% federal tax bracket and you're in a 5% Wisconsin state tax bracket, then $100,000 for you to spend is $117,000 that you got to pony up. If you've got other money coming in somewhere, a lot of times, Brad, I'll find that people they're living a $100,000 lifestyle, but they're not taking into account all of the other sources of income that are coming in that are taxable, you know, capital gains on stock portfolios and things like that. So you should be, if you're living a $100,000 lifestyle, you should be in about a 12% tax bracket. That's the way the math comes out on that. But it could be because of some things you're doing. You may be in the higher tax bracket. You may have jumped to a 22 for some reason. So just remember that taxes come first. You have to calculate your after-tax income first, because that's what the draw against your portfolio is going to be. There isn't a one-size-fits-all. But if you want just a very basic thumbnail sketch on figuring out if you can afford a $100,000 lifestyle, just come together and say, okay, how much am I getting in my Social Security? Well, between the two of us, we're going to get $60,000 a year in our Social Security. Now, remember, Social Security is taxable in most cases 85% of most people's Social Security is going to be taxed. So just do that calculation. But let's say that, let's just work with gross numbers before tax. Okay. So let's say that you got $60,000 coming in Social Security, and you got another, you know, you got another $10,000 coming in from interest on your CDs, and you know, you got a small pension, you've got some dividends coming off of some stocks, you got another $10,000. So we got $70,000 gross that's coming into the household. Well, if we need $100,000, that tells us that we're going to need a $30,000 buffer there. So where's the $30,000 going to come from? Well, that's $30,000 is going to come from the bank of you. That's where that's going to come from. So if we have $1 million saved, and we want to withdraw $30,000 a year, well, that's 3%. So you're well within the parameters of a traditional spend down. If you've only got $500,000 saved and you want to do the same thing, well, now all of a sudden you're at 6%, folks. That could be getting a little bit dicey. That's a pretty significant spend down, and there's a very high likelihood that you're going to start biting into your principal. And you do not have a lot of excess capacity there for risk if the market would take a significant downturn. Flip to the other side of the spectrum. Many of you that I deal with every day are $1 million and well above. So if you've got a $2 million portfolio, well, now you're 1.5%. But just remember that we've got to add a little bit to that number because of the taxes. So if you're $100,000 that you want to live on, probably going to be withdrawing $115,000, $120,000, $125,000 from your account. So we're going to have to increase that a little bit. But that's a real rudimentary way to do it. Just look at how much money's hitting your mailbox or your checking account every month, how much needs to be extracted from it, the extraction process, what's the difference between my guaranteed income and between my my needs, and then just divide that into the amount of money that you have saved, and you'll get a percentage. And that'll give you a pretty good starting point, Brad.
0: So what we're saying is the number only matters compared to your lifestyle. Because
2: it's 100%, yeah.
0: Yeah, we've been told, it was probably more than a decade ago when the commercials were running of, you know, holding your number over your head, that if you get to this number, you're good, except the fact that your number is not your number because of your partner. And it doesn't have anything to do with anybody else's number because of your lifestyle. Are you buying an RV? Do you have to have a second home? Do we really like great dinners? And I want to do that more than 3-4 times a week. What you are spending will determine what your number is, and trying to figure that whole thing out. And then you throw in the taxes, and then you throw in the health care, and then you throw in, what are the other what-ifs that I have to start planning for? This goes back to the full scope of a retirement lifestyle plan.
2: Yeah, and lifestyle is so important to recognize here because it's not just a cliche tagline. Lifestyle is real. If you live a lifestyle pre-retirement, where you live paycheck to paycheck, you're not putting anything, little if any, into your 401k, you're not putting any type of excess contributions into it, and the month, all the time, lasts longer than the money does, you might be getting an indication that you're going to have a spending problem in retirement too, because you don't have the cushion here. That's the problem. You are living a lifestyle that you can't support while you're working. So the ability for you to be able to support that lifestyle in retirement when you do not have that income coming in from that job, I don't want to be the bearer of bad news, but friends, it's remote that you're going to be able to do that. If you're living a champagne lifestyle pre-retirement when you should be maybe a little bit more aligned with the Bush Light lifestyle, then you might have trouble in retirement. But the people that come and visit us at Dual Financial Strategies, Brad, are not those people. The people that come and visit us are the ones that have been diligent. They've worked hard. They've worked a swing shift for the last 30 years. And they have saved. And they have always lived within their means. And if you live within your means in your working years, you will live within your means during your retirement years as well. So those are the types of people that come to us for counsel and for advice and to be pointed in the right direction and to be part of our ultimate client experience, because they understand the value of hard work, and they know that when they retire and they go in a different direction, they need an advisory firm that will work as hard as they did during their retirement years so that they can back off the work. So let us help you shoulder that. Let us be the ones. Let us be the firm that you go to that'll continue to work hard for your benefit when you decide that you don't want to do the swing shifts anymore.
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21: A fierce advocate who loved his country. I'm Pam Puso, Fox News. That's how Senate Democrat Mark Warner describes his Republican colleague Lindsey Graham, who died last night. Fox's Marianne Rafferty reports.
22: The sudden and shocking passing of Republican South Carolina Senator Lindsey Graham, who has passed away at the age of 71. His office sending out a message on social media saying that he died from a brief and sudden illness, but so far releasing no additional details. Graham has held his Senate seat since 2003. He's also chaired the Senate Budget Committee, and he was seeking a fifth six-year term this November. Senator Graham was fresh off a trip to Kyiv, Ukraine, where he met with Ukrainian President Volodymyr Zelensky, looking energetic, smiling, giving a thumbs up.
21: On X, President Zelensky said America and the world have lost a determined leader. Graham's passing is raising concerns about whether the Senate will be able to pass President Trump's agenda ahead of the midterm elections. Here's Fox's Chad Pergram.
23: Republicans are down another body in the Senate here right now. They're down effectively to 51. We don't know the status of Senator McConnell. And what this probably means is it creates some very tricky math in the near term until they get an immediate successor for Senator Graham in the Senate. He has been the chair of the Budget Committee. They've been trying to do budget reconciliation 3.0. That's something that has to come through that committee. That's going to be a problem until they get somebody else to chair that committee. It's going to be a problem in the Senate to start with. They need to try to confirm Todd Blanche as the attorney general. His confirmation hearing is this week, and just to get his vote out of committee is going to be very challenging. They won't have somebody right away.
21: South Carolina's governor, Republican Henry McMaster, will appoint a temporary senator to serve the final months of Graham's current term, and state Republicans are expected to quickly choose a replacement for November's election. 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
21: A major escalation in the U.S.-Iran conflict is raising new fears about the stability of one of the world's most important oil shipping routes.
32: Early Sunday, the U.S. launched a new wave of strikes against Iran after Tehran attacked a commercial container ship in the Strait of Hormuz, setting it ablaze. U.S. Central Command says about 140 military targets were hit, including missile and drone launch sites. Iran retaliated with strikes targeting Bahrain, Kuwait, Qatar, and Oman, while warning the strategic waterway will remain closed. The renewed fighting is dimming hopes for a diplomatic breakthrough and threatens the flow of roughly one-fifth of the world's traded oil through the Strait of Hormuz. Matt Murphy, Fox News.
21: U.S. Central Command now says the Strait of Hormuz is open to all vessels seeking to lawfully transit the international waterway. Deadly flash flooding due to heavy rainfall swept through Missouri this past week.
33: More than 350 people were rescued throughout the day Friday, including 202 campers and staff from Camp Tomsock, where 8 Black Hawk helicopters were flown in to help evacuate those stranded campers and bring them to safety. Governor Mike Kehoe visiting the Arcadia Valley Elementary School command post where he met with first responders. Yesterday, one person confirmed dead, a 23-year-old woman out of Crawford County who was swept away by floodwaters. On the weather front, conditions expected to be summer-like with highs in the 80s and 90s, with dry time, little chances for rain in the days ahead. In southeastern Missouri, I'm meteorologist Jane Minar. Fox Weather.
21: Toronto police are searching for two gunmen after a shooting at the city's Salsa on St. Clair festival. Two people were killed, four others hurt. Investigators say the suspects appeared to be targeting each other. I'm Pam Puso, and this is Fox News.
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40: Pete. 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
6: 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Let's say hello to Lisa Katara. Man, what a week for the McMurrays. We took a trip to Portugal. We took some time off, took a trip to Portugal.
0: And the first 3 hours, my wife slipped on a marble step, dislocated and fractured her elbow.
41: That sounds very painful.
0: Very painful. And she was completely out of it. They called an ambulance. Have you ever been in an ambulance?
41: No. But I hear in Europe they don't cost $1,500 a ride, so it's not quite the scary experience.
0: Well, we were in the ambulance, and I may have taken a selfie just to bring it out in a few years.
41: Pete.
0: May have. Let's just let's keep that in the trust tree, guys.
41: How
0: okay?
41: are you married?
0: Well, yeah. Have you ever been to an emergency room in a foreign country or Portugal?
41: I have not, no.
0: Think the pit. The emergency room waiting room. It was standing room only, five and a half hours.

0: But if you think that's bad, that was nothing compared to the last week not having internet. Have you ever not had internet at your house? Oh, my God. The data was so slow. It was.
1: I can't, like, your brain must have just been screaming because you need more stimulation than any human I've ever met.
0: And, your cable is hooked up to your internet. Nothing was working.
1: You couldn't even get on Spotify.
0: Oh, my gosh. So I had to use the hotspot to get on my computer to watch some shows. It was, that's rough, man. Gosh, I was slumming it. I really was. Big happy birthday to 7-Eleven this weekend, Lisa. 7-Eleven is celebrating Slurpee Day, the 60th anniversary of the Slurpee. When was the last time you had a Slurpee?
1: Not recent enough.
0: The company's 99th birthday, and you can get free Slurpees at 7-Eleven.
1: I don't know why, but when you make a Slurpee that's half Coke, half cherry, it's like the best thing.
0: I can't remember. Maybe in third grade, we never had Slurpees ever.
1: I mean, I have never, ever. Rarely. It was like a super, super, super treat.
0: I mean, yeah. My mother's brother was our dentist, so we had no sugar in the house. And you couldn't have sugar treats. That was a big, big deal growing up, man.
1: That's sad.
0: USA out of the World Cup. They got beat by Belgium this week. They made it to the Sweet 16. We should be very proud of their finish. Have you been watching?
1: No.
0: What? You haven't watched anything? You haven't seen Messi? That guy is unreal.
1: Why would this be different?
0: Because it's the World Cup. It comes around every 4 years. So in 2 years, you're going to have the women, and another 4 years, you'll have the men. And it's in the United States. It's a big, big deal.
1: I know it's a big deal, and I'm excited for it, and I love that Americans have been showcased in a great light and shown as friendly and fun, and people are enjoying our country. But, like, I don't care about
0: that. Lots of flopping. I don't think you'd enjoy that. The World Cup final is Sunday, July 19th. Coming up on today's show, we always have spirited conversations with the former Speaker of the House, Newt Gingrich. Mr. Speaker will join us on today's show. This is what I'm really, really excited about. La Bamba, Young Guns, Miami Vice, Lou Diamond Phillips has a new movie out, and he's coming back on the show.
1: That's exciting.
0: I love when you have a guy like Lou Diamond Phillips, who did the show once, and he has his people call us up and say, hey, he's got a new movie out. Would you like to have him on? And I'm like, yeah, of course. We love the guy. Young Guns, any chance to talk about that movie, I'll talk about it.
1: I mean, like, I know I've seen the movie, but it did not leave an impression on me.
0: Emilio and Charlie, Lou and Kiefer. Oh, yeah. They made a second one because the first one did so well. Yeah. Senator Mitch McConnell has been hospitalized in Washington, D.C. since June 14th. No one knows what's going on. Police scanner audio from the 911 called. There was CPR performed at his home.
1: Yeah.
0: McConnell's office released a statement that he continues to improve but has not disclosed the reason the senator is in the hospital. And it remains unclear if the 84-year-old senator will be present when the Senate returns from recess. Shouldn't we be entitled to some information?
1: I mean, if I was in Kentucky and he was my representative, I would not be happy that he's MIA. And also, like, we deserve to have, like, what if some disaster struck? You need him out there, you know, kicking up a storm for you.
0: Mm-hmm.
1: You can't do that from a hospital bed.
0: You love when the boomers don't retire. So Mitch McConnell's 84. Chuck Grassley, a Republican out of Iowa, is 92. I thought he was going to retire. 92? He's older than my mother.
1: It makes me really mad, especially because they were fully formed adults who had jobs and children and raised their kids before the internet was even a thing. Their experience in the world before becoming politicians is so different than the day-to-day lives of the people they are representing. How can they represent us? they probably still think you get on the internet, buy a CD in the mail called AOL. They don't know how anything works. They can't use Venmo. They can't use Zelle. I'm sorry. No, they don't understand.

0: understand anything of what we are experiencing.
1: So you're
0: you
1: saying
0: gotta go.
1: Chuck Grassley should step down at 92 years old. Bernie Sanders is 84.
0: Get out.
1: Oh, yeah, 84 years old, man. Southwest Airlines called out some passengers this week, Lisa. Southwest shared a lighthearted post where they called out passengers who tend to stand up the moment after the plane lands and the seatbelt sign turns off.
0: Yep.
1: Are you one of those people?
0: Yes, I hate sitting.
1: So you pop up right away. Where do you expect to go? Are you just stretching your legs?
0: I'm not expecting to go anywhere. I don't think it's going to get me out the door faster. The seats are confining. I don't like being crammed next to whoever I'm crammed next to. If I can stand up and now I'm half in the aisle, half in my seat, like my personal space bubble has just increased by 50%. It's amazing.
1: Their tweets, you won't get off the plane faster by standing up 0.01 seconds after the seatbelt sign turns off, they wrote. The playful message appeared to strike a nerve. People got upset. They were a little upset about that. Sharing their rationale as to why they stand up immediately, one user wrote, I have a connecting flight that I'm going to be late to. All right.
0: Yeah.
1: Well, they usually make that announcement. Hey, we have two people in the back of the plane. Let them come through. They have to connect to a flight. They only have 20 minutes. That happened on my last flight. I'm like, good, let them go. I'm just getting my luggage. Not a big deal. But I do like to stretch my legs. I got bad
0: It just
1: knees.
0: Feels good to stand up and stretch. But also, as a person who likes things to run efficiently, there's nothing that makes me more bananas than the row in front of me has not prepared at all to exit the plane, and it's their turn. And then at that moment, they slowly stand up.
1: Come on, people.
0: They slowly scoot over. They're putting things in their carry. You're like, dude, if you have a complicated repacking process, you got to start before it's your turn to exit the plane.
1: I agree 1,000% on that. There are those people that move at a snail's pace, and then you got to help them with their luggage, and then they can't get the handle up, and they're holding up the line. Whew! It's a lot of stress for me.
0: Because on the other end, like I don't want to seem like a monster. I understand we all have different physical abilities.
1: That's okay.
0: But
1: yes.
0: I am a monster. I'm a monster.
1: Just for the record, I always ask, can I help you with your luggage when they come on and come off the plane? Always. Hey, can I lift that for you? Always.
0: Which is funny because I'm 5'3", and probably people look at me like, lady, you can't help do nothing.
1: You work out.
0: But I'm short. They don't know. They just look at me and they're like, you can't reach the upper bin.
1: Can you lift up the suitcase to get in the bin?
0: Of course.
1: Oh, if you have some rando next to you, number one, talking to you during the flight, and number two, taking up your space, you're fuming. I can't imagine what you're like.
0: That's why I got to stand up.
1: Do you do a cocktail on the plane, or it just depends on what trip?
0: No, my body doesn't like altitudes and cocktails. It's a bad combination.
1: Oh, I love it.
0: I'm always sober on every flight.
1: Oh, shoot. That's terrible. Yeah. And quickly, Mick Jagger said this week, the Stones will indeed go on tour in 2027.
0: Retire! Go with Chuck Grassley and Bernie Sanders! Stop it! Enough!
1: Keith is 82, Mick is 82, and Ronnie Wood is a young 79. I remember my first Stones show was in 1989, Steel Wheels Tour. I went with Peoria Joe, and I remember saying at the time, these guys aren't going to be around that much longer.
0: They're legends. I respect everything they've done. Stop. You have enough money. Go away.
1: All right. Quick break. The president said this week the ceasefire is over with Iran. What does that mean for the region? Mike Tobin is in Tel Aviv for Fox News Channel. And Mike will join us live from Israel up next.
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5: Is the ceasefire done? Is the MOU dead?
6: To me, I think it's over. As far as I'm concerned, it's just a waste of time dealing with them.
8: That was President Trump this week, said the ceasefire with Iran is over. Iran attacked commercial ships in the Strait of Hormuz, something they promised they would not do. The U.S. launched strikes on Iran. Both sides traded attacks this week. Unrest in the Middle East. Mike Tobin is in Tel Aviv for Fox News Channel, and Mike joins us now live from Israel. First of all, I know you're busy doing hits with Fox News Channel. We appreciate your time, man. How are you?
24: Good. Slugging away. It always gets busy when there's a new stage of the confrontation, but we're doing all right.
8: President Trump says the ceasefire is over. What's the mood in Tel Aviv right now? Do people believe that this is just another flare-up or the beginning of something much bigger?
24: I think the Israelis are pretty cynical about the whole thing right now. They've seen it before. There's a degree to which they're saying, welcome to the Middle East now that the U.S. is trying to negotiate with Iran and dealing with all the madness you get in a situation like that. And the Israelis are pretty stubborn right now. Israel Katz, the defense minister, was pretty stubborn today about saying they're not going to pull out of the south of Lebanon unless Hezbollah is disarmed. And, you know, one of the components of the Memorandum of Understanding or ceasefire is that Israel pulls out of Lebanon. Well, they're not going to do that while Hezbollah can still fire rockets at them. You know, in 2006, I was here covering Hezbollah rocket fire in the north of Israel, and they're sick of it.
8: You were there in 2006. I mean, this conflict in the Middle East, it's been going on forever. It seems like it's never going to get resolved.
24: I don't really have an answer to that question, and it looks like President Trump says the Memorandum of Understanding, so the ceasefire is over. They're calling him, he says. The Iranians are calling him. The Iranians say they're not calling him and looking for some kind of ceasefire, but what kind of a deal are you going to strike? It seems that the play that the U.S. is setting up right now, they've got 22 warships in the area, two carrier strike groups, that they're going to move toward this blockade of Iranian ports. And try to put as much pressure on the economy as they can, because President Trump, at the same time as he says we're going to hit them harder than they expect, he's also said that they don't want to return to full-fledged war out here.
8: Right. Well, Iran attacked commercial ships in the Strait of Hormuz, and they said they wouldn't. How can you trust them?
24: Well, you can't, right? And the Iranian argument is that those ships went out of their predetermined commercial shipping lane, and they traveled the route designated by Oman and backed by the U.S.
8: Mm-hmm.
24: So, and we see that the bulk of the ships are following the Iranian route because they don't want to get fired at.
8: Right.
24: And so if you get outside of the route, they're going to shoot a drone at you.
8: Israel, Mike, has lived under the threat of rockets and drones for years. You've spent a lot of time there. Are people just immune to it nowadays?
24: Yeah, they're used to it. It really becomes part of the drill. The last time I was here and there was a lot of missile fire, the drill where you'd get the alert on your phone and then you head for the bomb shelter, people would hang out outside of the bomb shelter, smoke cigarettes or get a breath of fresh air and wait for that last siren to go inside. And sometimes you'd get the alert on your phone and the missile would go somewhere else. But the idea of people scrambling panicked into the bomb shelters, that was over. People kind of rolled their eyes. Hey, here we go. We got to go to the bomb shelter one more time. And some people didn't do it. And some people got killed because they didn't go into the bomb shelters. Even those little bomblets that were coming out of the cluster bombs, That's enough to kill somebody.
8: We're talking with Mike Tobin live in Israel from Fox News Channel. What are Israeli officials telling you?
24: Israeli officials aren't saying anything on the record right now, particularly with this latest round of the ceasefire falling apart. The only thing we're getting out of Israel is what I mentioned before, that they're defying the call from Iran that they pull out of the south of Lebanon. You know, they're negotiating with Lebanon. The problem is nobody's negotiating with Hezbollah, and Hezbollah is the guys who are firing the rockets. And it's really interesting mechanism that Iran has built in the deal, because they've got, you know, their forward deployed army, Hezbollah. So as soon as if you do return to negotiations and Hezbollah doesn't like the deal, or Iran doesn't like the deal, they can just turn to Hezbollah and say, fire some rockets.
8: Mm-hmm.
24: Hezbollah fires the rockets. Israel responds. They can say, oh, you broke the ceasefire.
8: Right.
24: Tank the deal.
8: And then Iran says, hey, man, they're doing it on their own?
24: Well, they've never really acknowledged the connection to Hezbollah, but without Iran, there's no Hezbollah.
8: Right,
24: that started back in 1983 when Hassan Nasrallah and those guys bombed the U.S. barracks. Mm-hmm. That was the growth of Hezbollah. So, and they've always operated with Iran cash, and they're entirely loyal to Iran.
8: You talked about that blockade with Iran to try to rattle their economy. What's happening behind the scenes?
24: Well, certainly a lot of intelligence gathering. They whacked a couple of railroad bridges because they said that those were being used to transport weapons. So there's a lot of intelligence gathering. And a big problem, I think, for any army at this stage of the conflict is you've got to have enough intelligence to keep getting new targets. Because you don't want to just be blowing off empty real estate. That costs money.
8: Right, right. And where do they get that intelligence? They have boots on the ground, people that are embedded in the community.
24: And so they got to do a lot of intelligence sharing with Israel. Israel, mm-hmm. you know, their intelligence is notorious and exquisite. The things that they were able to pull off in the early days of this war, you couldn't have done it without the Shin Bet and the Mossad.
8: Mike, when you report from Tel Aviv, what precautions do you personally have to take each and every day?
24: Yeah, we always know where the bomb room is, we know where the body armor is, and for the most part, the threat now is just the ballistic missiles, which we haven't seen in this round of fighting.
8: Mm-hmm.
24: They haven't fired one at us this time. But you have to be aware of it. I don't really feel that much of a threat, but the traffic in Israel is insane. So, yeah, driving to and from work, then I'm a little worried about that. That's about it.
8: You wait, from your hotel to the site or wherever you go when you're standing in front of a building? Is that what you're talking about?
24: No, I'm up in an office.
8: Oh. You have an office in Israel? Who knew?
24: Yeah, well, it's the Israel Bureau. That's mostly Trey's office, I guess. But, yeah, I come and work out of here when I'm in Israel.
8: Well, brother, stay safe. It's always great to hear from you. Mike Tobin, check him out on Fox News Channel. I'll see you when you get back.
24: Thanks, Dad. I will. Let's have a drink.
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26: Well, I know. And right now, the average is $4.30 nationwide as of today. So, yeah, I mean, this is a bad thing.
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28: Carol, once it eats, once you rest well, in a month from now, this Hollywood big shot's gonna give you what you want.
29: Too late, they start shooting in a week.
28: I'm gonna make him an offer he can't refuse.
30: I'm gonna make him an offer he can't refuse, Lisa. You know,
8: Our next guest has been called the greatest living writer on movies. He's written more than 30 books on film and is back with a fascinating new novel, A Sudden Flicker of Light. Let's say hello to David Thompson. I love the fact that you're the greatest living writer on movies. How are you, David?
31: I'm fine, but I don't own up to that description. I do my best, but a lot of other people do their best, too.
8: Can we talk about The Godfather, the greatest movie of all time? Because Lisa's like, every time you see that movie or hear a clip, you have to talk like Marlon Brando.
31: Well, you do.
30: That's right, David.
9: Why does every man have to have this impression in their back pocket? It makes women never want to watch the movie again. And for the record, we also love the movie.
31: I think you're right. The Godfather is clearly one of the best-made films ever. It won every prize it could. It made a fortune. And people still watch it. I know people who watches The Godfather probably once every 2 years and tests his impersonation of all the characters with his friends. And we're getting off on an extraordinary fantasy.
8: Uh-huh.
31: And we treasure those actors and their performances. But here's the point I get at, or try to get at in this book. The fantasy, I don't think it has anything to do with your life and the way you actually live. You can impersonate Marlon Brando in that film, and you sort of aspire to being like that.
8: Well, I love that movie. That's why I love doing the impression of Marlon Brando. What's your number one movie of all time? You have to have a number one.
31: Citizen Kane.
8: Citizen Kane. Wow. I've never seen it.
31: Well, that tells an interesting story. I mean, I tell you this, I think that if you were to see Citizen Kane, you would be impressed because of what it is.
8: Okay.
31: But I think you would see connections with The Godfather, because they are both about men fascinated and drawn to power, power over their world, but power over their family, and people who feel, for all the power they achieved, all the authority, all the success, all the money they made, if you like, they failed.
8: Mm-hmm.
31: And that, I think, is a profound American experience, and it's why Kane and The Godfather, two of the all-time classic American pictures, and we're going to keep going to see them and watch them and feel for them. But I share Lisa's feelings, too. The thing I really hate about The Godfather is the way Kay, who is really the only significant female character, the Diane Keaton character, she is excluded. Time and again, you see a shot where her face is looking pensive and anxious, trying to understand what's going on in the family, and the door closes, and literally, the door pushes her out of the frame. It's a world of men, and men in power, and for God's sake, when are we going to catch on to the fact that we have to share power with women?
2: I mean, because maybe less people would have been shot in the movie if some women were allowed in the room.
31: Absolutely agree, because women are treated as sex objects, and they are treated as really the possessions of men who do as they're told all the time.
8: Mm-hmm.
31: And the culture of men telling women what to do, I don't think it's got a very good track record. I don't think this country is doing well on it. And that's why in this book, I take a film like The Godfather, I say, so many of us.
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1: We are talking pre-owned Toyotas with Matt Georgia from Lemieux Toyota in Ashwaubenon. Matt, why are we focusing in on Highlanders this week over at Lemieux Used?
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0: You know, I was just reading an article, and it was a list of market downturns for the U.S. economy. Now, it got me thinking. Markets crash, things go up, things go down. It doesn't seem to be a matter of if or when, right? I mean, the Depression, 1929, the Recession, 1937, the flash crash, 1962, oil crisis in the 70s, Black Monday, 1987, dot-com bubble, 2008 crisis. 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
1: So we talked about it in the other segment where my ex-wife sent me this story that she had found when it comes to short-form videos. And it talked about that a younger generation, I think the age range is like 6 to 14, if I'm right, when it comes to short-form videos and the doom-scrolling that we all know and talk about, that it is, they are seeing and observing that it is changing neurologically how children are thinking.
0: In what way?
1: When it comes to response time, when it comes to attitude, when it comes to communication outside of the device. And everything that was mentioned, the downsides, the negatives that came, I don't see in any of my children. Also, I will admit that my kids do watch YouTube shorts because they have a bunch of gaming stuff that they watch on there, a couple of streamers. And she's like, I want to end this. Google is finally put in there where you can disable shorts when it comes to your accounts on Google.
0: Oh, that's fabulous.
1: It had never been an option before on YouTube. Obviously, it's a product that and a brand that YouTube wants to build, and they finally put it in there for parents on a kid's account to disable shorts so they can't access it.
0: Okay, which, you know, the guy who's running YouTube, he actually said his kids don't watch shorts.
1: Correct. Because he knows.
0: Yeah, he knows. So he's like, I better put something in there.
1: So we went, even though the kids really don't interact a lot with shorts and they do not have TikTok, they do not have Reels.
0: That's good.
1: We went and turned it off anyway so that they just don't have any access to it.
0: So smart. It is. You have to do that.
1: Why not? What does it hurt?
0: They don't need it. There's enough stimulation in the world.
1: Right, exactly.
0: All right, let's switch gears just a little bit. 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
3: The death toll is expected to rise. This tragedy spurring international support from multiple countries, including our own. The U.S. military announced that it's surging forces in this region to assist in earthquake relief efforts, which includes sending several ships and a C-130 and C-17 to the area to help U.S. government personnel and search and rescue teams get around during this operation. And again, just a desperate race against the clock to find those survivors.
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10: 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It's not Germany. It's not Imperial Japan. It's not Stalin and the Soviet Union. It's not China, Mao, or Xi. It's already on its back. The military activity we undertook was not intended to destroy. It was intended to bring it back to the table and get them to sign a deal.
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0: let's see, Calvin in Roanoke, Virginia. Welcome aboard. Hey there, Calvin. What's going on with you?
1: Trying to get my business up and running of a knife and tool and sharpening business. I've been a big fan of yours. I listen to you on podcast every week.
0: Oh, thank you for that.
1: But I thought, well, maybe Kim can help me out with this situation. The situation is I started my knife and tool sharpening business last year.
0: Okay.
1: And I went through getting a Google email, Gmail. I did a YouTube channel. I did a Facebook and also tried to get a Google business profile.
0: That's important.
1: And I submitted it. It came back that I didn't do this right, didn't do that right. So I resubmitted. I did a video. I thought I had everything. Came back again. Did not live up to community standards. Did it again. After the second time, it said no other way to get verified.
0: Oh, so well, that's kind of a poopy situation. It's very frustrating. I have seen this happen before. Do you have a physical location, or I think you said mobile.
1: Yes, I was, I first submitted it like I had a physical location.
0: And then you did say service area business?
1: Yes, service area business. It listed like 10 different areas.
0: Okay.
2: What's the name of your business?
1: Bill's Knife and Tool Sharpening.
2: Okay.
0: Well, that's
2: so nothing
0: crazy.
2: Obscene or anything like that?
0: Sometimes when you get into this support loop, it can get pretty annoying because you're right. You're not going to find anybody to talk to. Sometimes when you're in there, you can look for something called a postcard verification. And in 5 days, you'll get a postcard with the verification ID on it. You can see if that's available. The other thing you do is go on X and reach out to Google My Biz. And that's Google's support team that actually monitors it.
2: People?
0: Yes, a human being.
2: Hallelujah.
0: And they respond to small business owners. I've had to do that myself. But keep in mind, too, that if you have it in if you have your business listed, it's very anal, this verification process. So, like, if you have your business listed as, say, one place you do street, STREET, and then another place you just do ST, it's going to throw it out.
2: But it doesn't match.
0: It doesn't match.
2: Can't verify.
0: Nope. Sorry. Then you get in this loop, can't verify. But again, it's at Google My Biz on X. Try that, and I bet it'll work out for you. And thank you for your call. 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
0: Dinner conversation shouldn't come with a side of, what'd you say? 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
1: High fly ball, deep left field. This ball's way back and way gone. Wild Bill, a three-run shot, struck him out. 103 with the fastball yet again, 103.3. Fly ball, left center field, hit well. Racing back is Torres at the track. Well gone! Christian Yelich, his fourth of the season. It's a two-run shot.
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7: Major test of this 60-day deal between the U.S. and Iran. Talks are said to still be progressing, but this certainly derails those efforts to restore ship traffic to what we saw before this war even started. Now, some vessels had recently been evacuated through the United Nations International Maritime Organization's alternative route, but shortly after that ship was attacked by an Iranian drone, the group just announced it is now pausing evacuation of vessels.
0: 97.5. WTAQ.